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The time is 7 o'clock on VOT. It is the 5th day in the month of October 2026. 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Before the news in detail, let's take a quick look at some of the major headlines.

We heard that Unical Servicom warns faculties against charging graduates for certificate collection. Moving away from that, two killed as petroleum tanker explodes, destroys shops in Odukbangi. On the foreign scene, Yemen government launches offensive to retake healthy controlled areas. Details of all these and more coming up shortly. I am Vine Henshaw.

Thank you for staying with us. Now the news in detail, starting from the campus news. The Directorate of SEBICOM at the University of Calabar has warned deans and directors of institutes against extorting former students through illegal charges for the collection of degree certificates. In a memo dated October 4, 2026, and signed by the Director of SEBICOM, Professor Basio Oben, the Directorate said it had received numerous complaints that faculty officers were forcing former students, many of them prospective core members, to pay between 16,000 naira and 45,000 naira as certificate collection fees. Professor Oben described the charges as illegal and unacceptable, stressing that collection of degree certificate at the University of Calabar is free. He held deans and directorates personally accountable for any further extortion and warned that SEBICOM would publish the various amounts allegedly being charged by faculties and institutes under the guise of certificate collection. The director urged those involved to be prepared to account for the illegal collection, insisting that it certainly cannot be business as usual. Still on campus news, the Vice Chancellor of the University of Calabar, Professor Ofiong Efanga Ofiong, has urged stakeholders to take deliberate action towards protecting the environment and protecting sustainability. Speaking at the second international conference of the Faculty of Environmental Science, themed Man and the Environment, Interactions, Impact and Pathways to Sustainability, Professor Ofiong, represented by the DVC Research Linkages

overturned and caught fire opposite the Odupangi local government's secretariat in Cross River State after reportedly colliding with a stationary truck while trying to avoid a bad spot. The inferno spread to nearby shops, buildings and vehicles, destroying goods and properties worth millions of naira. Two people, including the tanker driver and conductor, have been confirmed dead, while two others sustained crucial injuries. The Cross River State Emergency Management Agency, Fire Service and Nigerian Red Cross has accessed the scene, while authorities have advised residents and motorists to stay away to allow emergency responders to operate safely. In community development, the Cross River State SUBEB, in collaboration with UBEC, have urged communities across the state to take greater responsibility for protecting the environment through tree planting, safeguarding water bodies, and preserving indigenous conservation practices. The call was made during a community and street-to-street awareness campaign on climate change and global warming held from September 21st to October 2nd, 2026, under the 2025 Greening Schools and Climate Change Education Intervention. Campaign facilitator Mr. Ella Constant Arobo warned that indiscriminate tree falling was worsening erosion, environmental degradation, and excessive heat, urging residents and schools to plant and nurture trees, establish buffer zones around rivers, and revive traditional conservation practices. The campaign covered communities across the three senatorial districts of the state, with tree seedlings distributed to participants. Moving on to the education sector, the Cross River State government has shut down 10 unapproved schools as part of an enforcement exercise to sanitize the education sector and ensure compliance with approved standards. The Commissioner for Education, Professor Stephen O'Day, said the affected schools were operating without the required approval to operate, with 9 located in Calabar South and 1 in Odupangi local government area of the state. He urged practitioners of unapproved schools to regularize their institutions, warning that sealed schools reopened without authorization would face sanctions, while stressing that the exercise would continue across all 18 local government areas of Cross River State. On the national scene, the Oyo State government has declared Monday, October 5th, 2026, a work-free day for all teachers in the state to commemorate the 2026 Teachers' Day. The directive, contained in a circular issued by the Secretariat of the Government to the state government, Professor Babatunde, is aimed at recognizing teachers' contributions to education and human capital development while allowing them to participate fully in exercises marking the occasion. The government also reaffirmed its commitment to improving teachers' welfare, professional development, and the quality of education in the state. Meanwhile, 20 prospective NYSC members abducted by gunmen along the Oweri Onitsha Road in Umuahia, Imo State, have allegedly been subjected to physical assault, including the female victims. While the kidnappers reduced the ransom demand from 50 million naira to 5 million naira per victim, amounting to 100 million naira for all 20. Families said the victims were being beaten as government and security agencies intensified efforts to secure their safe release, with the Oyo State government liaising with Imo authorities. To enhance security, the Nigerian Army has transferred the 17th Brigade from 8th Division to 1 Division as part of an ongoing restructuring aimed at improving operational effectiveness and strengthening security operations. The move forms part of the Army's broader expansion

0: restructuring and reorganization of its formations to enhance command, territorial coverage, personnel deployment, and response to security threats, particularly in the Northwest. You are still under the World News at 7 a.m. on Unico Radio International, 103.5 FM Calabar, across River State, Nigeria. We'll go on a very short timeout. When we come back, we'll take you through the world of business, foreign, sports, entertainment, and lifestyle as Temi Nkem emerges winner of Big Brother Niger Season 11. Stay with us.
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Welcome back. If you're just joining us, you're under the world news at 7 a.m. on Unicorn Radio International, 103.5 FM Calabar, Crossriver State, Nigeria. Now talking business. The federal government raised 7.15 trillion naira through federal government of Nigeria bonds in the first 9 months of 2026, representing a 106% increase from the 3.48 trillion naira allotted during the same period in 2025. The surge was driven largely by higher bond allotment in January, June, July, and August, while investors' demand remained strong, with total subscriptions reaching 13.72 trillion naira during the period. The increase underscores the government's growing reliance on the domestic capital markets to finance its funding needs, as FGN bonds remain the dominant component of Nigeria's domestic debt portfolio. In the interesting world of entertainment and lifestyle, Tammy Nkem has emerged as the winner of Big Brother Niger Season 11 after defeating the remaining finalist during the grand finale on Sunday night. The victory brings to an end weeks of competition, tasks, nominations, evictions, and drama in the Show Yourself edition, which began with 24 housemates. Tammy Nkem, one of the 9 finalists alongside Barry, Tram, Oyin, Flora, Sheba, Ricky, and Luthopia, ultimately outlasted her competitors to claim the 160 million naira prize package. On the foreign scene, Yemen's Saudi-backed, internationally recognized government has launched a major military campaign to retake all territories controlled by the Iran-backed Houthi movement, with President Rashid al-Alimi saying the offensive will continue until the country is freed from Houthi control. The Houthis have controlled the capital, Sana'a, and large parts of northwestern Yemen since 2014, and recently seized a strategic Bab el-Mandeb, Mandeb Strait, and about 150 kilometers of Red Sea coastline. As the offensive began, the Houthis claimed missiles and drone attacks on Saudi Aramco sites while fighting around strikes raised concerns of a worsening humanitarian crisis. Lastly, in sports, Barcelona women continue their flawless dominance in the women's La Liga, trashing Real Madrid women 8-0 on Sunday. Meanwhile, Manchester City women came from behind twice to defeat Arsenal women 4-2, with Lauren Hepp scoring twice, while Chelsea women defeated West Ham United 3-0 through goals from Malarid, Kiara Walsh, and Micah Hamano. The results kept Manchester City top of the WSL, with Chelsea moving into second place. That's the size of our package this morning, but before we go, here's a quick recap of some of the major headlines. We told you that Unical Sabicom warns faculties against charging graduates for certificate collection. We also told you that 2 killed as petroleum tanker explodes, destroys shops in Odupani. On the foreign scene, we told you that Yemen government launches offensive to retake Houthi controlled areas. If you have news reports from your area, hostels, departments, and faculties, please call our news hotline on 0809-4444-058. You can also follow us on all our social media handles. On Facebook, we are Unical Radio International. On Instagram, TikTok, and X, we are Unical Radio. Remember that security is everyone's responsibility. Stay alert, stay informed, and speak up, because prevention is always better than response. We'll be right back.
This news was edited by Okon Darke and the production team. I am Vine Henshaw. Thank you for listening and do also enjoy the rest of our broadcast coming your way shortly. Remember that the Morning Buzz show comes up by 7:30 right here on Unicorn Radio International 103.

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0: Dior by MK and Crystal. Good morning, good morning, good morning, good morning, good morning, good morning, Malabites and Malabresses. Good morning, ladies and gentlemen. Good morning, friends and foes. Good morning, mummies and daddies. You're tuned into Unicorn 103.5 FM, the only station that offers you the best of education, information, and of course, entertainment 360. We love to call it Edu Infotainment. It is another beautiful Monday morning right here in the beautiful city of Calabar. Time check is 31 minutes past hour of 7. How are you this morning? How are you, my friend? How are you, my neighbor? Today is the fifth day in the month of October 2026. October. You saw what September did, Abby. It was very fast. You had better put on your racing shoes and start running, because you learn from your mates. I mean, September was really, really fast, and I don't expect anything less from the month of October. You had better learn from your predecessor and be fast, or else me and you go get wahala. It's a Monday morning right here in the beautiful city of Calabar. It's a new week, and I am bursting in new energy. I had a fantastic weekend. Oh my God. It was a very spectacular weekend, and don't ask me if I did anything, because I did not do anything fun. All I did was just sleep, wake up, eat, sleep, wake up, eat, watch a movie, sleep, wake up, eat. I know less stress. I know if you do pass myself. I did not have any event to attend, any wedding, any celebration. So I thought to myself, you know what? Since there's nothing to go out to do, how about you just stay home and just have a blast? And that's what I did. I just had a lot of, you know, things to eat and saw a lot of movies during the weekend, and that made me, you know, it made me relaxed, it made me re-energized, and it made me ready for what the week holds. My name is Vine Henshaw. They call me Spice off the airwaves, and I'm your morning companion right here on the Morning Buzz Show. My job is very simple. I'm here to ensure that your morning is off to a fantastic start. Whether you're going to school, going to work, whether you're, you know, committing to, you know, run errands, or you're just home chilling and having a good time, I'm here to ensure that you have an even better time, because I come with the best of information, education, and entertainment 360, and those are the things that you need to equip your morning right. If you don't have these three things in the morning, then your morning is half baked, and I don't want that for you. I want your morning to be fully baked. That is why I'm here to ensure that you have the best of education, information, and entertainment 360 right here on the show. Like you already know, I don't do this alone. I do this with amazing Obi Thompson, and together we're going to ensure that we give you a very good time this morning from now up until 10 a.m. right here on the Morning Bot Show. Good morning, Thompson, and welcome on the show this morning. How are you feeling?
1: I'm feeling exceptionally great. Thank God it's always Monday.
0: Your favorite day of the week. We know.
1: Like, wow.
0: We know.
1: First, it's already at the new brown weekend. Yeah, just like you said, September, yes, we're just a hurry. We're just a flash. We don't waste time with September bonds. We just go straight to the point and boom.
0: Thompson, because I hype September a little bit, you shouldn't mean you should dwell on it.
1: It wasn't accidental.
0: Don't dwell on it. Move on.
1: Yeah, so October bonds, you have to pray. Let this month, but I'm happy it's already fifth. Before you know it, it's already sixth.
0: I really hope that, you know, the month of October will be very fast. Like I said, the month of September, it was such an Usain Bolt month, because Jesus, it ran really, really fast. So I hope that October learns from September.
1: Exactly.
0: And does the needful. It's very important. Anyway, how was your weekend?
1: My weekend was very interesting, and it was very memorable. It's something I would always love.
0: Okay.
1: It's something I would always love to hold on to.
0: Give us a gist. What happened?
1: Don't worry. It's not something.
0: I don't like this thing.
1: From Atuya, we will not have to hear this, and Mr. Casey will not have to hear this. In fact, those from Oron calling from Oron, Akwa Ibom calling from Ebonyi State,
0: but,
1: calling from.
0: But don't you think it is unfair that you don't want them to hear this?
1: Well, it's don't worry, it's gonna be a good news for you guys, okay? So you will definitely be invited when it's time.
0: Ha! It's giving wedding bells.
1: Have I started letting the
0: cat? I think you have. It's giving wedding bells.
1: Sorry,
0: I'm so excited
1: so it's
0: already.
1: It's going to be a surprise again.
0: Invited. Okay. Anything that requires invites, sign me up. I am up for it anytime,
1: oh,
0: any
1: goodness.
0: Day.
1: Okay.
0: Sign me up. But, you know, let's just keep our fingers crossed. You know, Mr. Casey, you know, Becky, Daniel, and Kane. And Kane. Thompson has good news for the crew or for the community. So ensure that, you know, you stay glued to your radio set so that you can hear what this good news is all about.
1: Okay.
0: Anyway, how about you? How was your weekend? What did you do in the weekend? Was it a fun weekend or was it a boring weekend? Was it a weekend where you had, you know, complete blast? Maybe you hung out with your friends, with your family members, you know, you went for a wedding, you went for something fun. Talk to us this morning. The phone lines are now open. 0094444058. I'll take that again. 0094444058. You can send an SMS to that number or send a WhatsApp message to that same number and we'll take it right here on the show. What did you do during the weekend? Was it a fun weekend or was it a weekend where you were just a vegetable, a couch potato like me? Listen, before you shade me, I will shade myself.
1: Okay.
0: That's how it works.
1: Okay.
0: I was a couch potato. I was a vegetable. I do not do anything productive. you cannot shame me shameless. I do not do any, I mean, one single, okay, I actually did something productive during Sunday. You know that Sunday is like a wake-up call. Oh, we're about to start the week. Sunday evenings, it has this wave of seriousness that it just comes with because you realize that the weekend is finally over and,
1: exactly.
0: You know, it's time to go back to work, go back to school, whatever you left off, just to enjoy the weekend.
1: Today is a public holiday.
0: Today's World Teachers Day.
1: Yeah.
0: I don't know if, you know, teachers are on public
1: we'll
0: holiday
1: talk about
0: today,
1: that when we get to the national
0: but I know that
1: holidays.
0: In your state, the governor of your state has declared
1: today
0: a public holiday for all teachers. I don't know about every other state, I don't know about across the state, we're busy shutting down schools, but this is what it is. 0809444058. I'll take it again. 0809444058. You can send an SMS to that number or send a WhatsApp message to that same number and we'll take it right here on the show. How was your weekend? Was it a fun weekend for you? Was it a boring weekend? Was it a weekend where you ate a lot? Did you gain weight during this weekend? If at all I was gaining weight this weekend, I would have gained weight because I did not do anything. I was on the bed, I was just eating, watching a movie, And the funny thing about the movie I was watching a very old movie. If I say the name of the movie, shame will catch me. Jesus Christ. It was a very old movie. I went to YouTube just to see that movie. Like I don't think there's this thing about me where when I see a movie and it takes a while,
1: okay,
0: I'll start reminiscing about the movie, maybe my favorite character in the movie,
1: okay,
0: or a particular story, a particular plot, or a particular scene I liked so much, I'll now go back and go start seeing the movie over again. It's a very bad habit. Sometimes I feel so lazy to see new movies because
1: like,
0: I already have old movies that leave rent free in my head.
1: Yeah,
0: so seeing new movies is a hassle for me.
1: I have this particular one I usually love doing again and again and again. And guess what? Isakaba.
0: Like Thompson, please.
1: No, do you know why this happens? It's because of this our political situations in the country. So I just be like, okay, so why not we have this kind of body so that all of these are politicians who are deceiving, all of these are big guys in the society who are making, you know, wealth within a tickle of an eye or just within a flash of an eye of light. And then before you know it, boom, he buys a car, build houses and all of that. You know, meanwhile, you're not getting your funds from the real source. And be like, so should we have this kind of people being legalized in the system so that it can come? But then I ask a question, is it the same people that allowed this to happen? So I keep watching that movie again and again and looking at how safe our society will be if the Constitution cannot rightly save us as a nation. So I think such group of persons can actually stand in
0: so
1: to assist the Constitution.
0: So Thompson, you have moved away from Amadi Oha.
1: No, it's part of it because
0: I have never seen that movie. That's the funny thing.
1: It's
0: when
1: Akaba.
0: I was growing up,
1: like,
0: I always heard Sakaba. I'm like, what is this Sakaba, for God's sake? The name of the movie alone just, you know, it just made me lose interest in wanting to see the movie because what is Isakaba? Like, you want me to see a movie and you named that movie Isakaba.
1: I think you just need to take a glance, just a glance into that movie. You see why I'm talking about that. But however, I think it's quite important for those of you who actually, you know, didn't use your time to go out and all of that. all home. I think you had light, and then you had...
0: Actually, had lighter on the weekend.
1: Yes. Interesting.
0: And it's safe to say you had close to 12 hours a day steady lights in my area. And I almost backed out.
1: Yeah, I almost, like you didn't leave your eyes.
0: I almost backed out though, you guys. Okay. Because I'm like, if you can't use lights for this long, who knows the next time you're going to see lights. Light.
1: Oh,
0: I almost backed out.
1: That's
0: house to course. Now why I just assumed, let me just manage the one that I have, because Jesus, in Nigeria, oh my God.
1: When I'm not in Band A,
0: when I'm not in Band A or even Band B, I beg
1: you. Band B and Band A would have, will be having almost 24 or 23 hours.
0: Probably, right. And the lights you need to finish in 2 days.
1: Abby.
0: Anyway, talk to us this morning. What were you up to during the weekend? And what are you up to this morning? Are you already on your way to work, on your way to school? Are you dropping the kids off at school? Are you running an errand? Are you making breakfast? Talk to us this morning, 0809-4444-058. I will take that again, 0809-4444-058. You can send an SMS to that number or send a WhatsApp message to that same number, and we'll take it right here on the show. Did you try to do laundry yesterday? Because I did try to do laundry yesterday, and the rain said, how dare you? How dare you?
1: Man, yesterday weather was somehow kind of funny, man. It started as if it was going to rain, and then all of a sudden, boom, a beautiful sun came
0: out. It rained around, I think, 12 to 1 p.m. The weather said yes, that's true. It started really well. It looked like it was going to be, you know, a very clement weather. And you know, I did my laundry, I, you know, spread them outside, and I was just chilling at home, only for me to just see the weather, you know, changing. I'm like, maybe it will not fall. Maybe I'll do that music and say it will not fall. It will fall. Oh God, it will fall. So I just thought maybe it's not going to fall. So I decided to just, you know, keep relaxing and watching the movie that I was watching, only for me to just hear in a few seconds, and I went outside and I was completely drenched because the rain started in a split second and it was very, very heavy, and my clothes are still inside. And there's nothing I dislike like doing laundry and it doesn't dry in one day. I dislike it so much.
1: Exactly.
0: It's not something I like. I don't like it at all. But sometimes I would rather pile up laundry than actually wash, and the clothes takes 2, 3, 4. Oh my God.
1: And the other day we talked about,
0: I would just wash those clothes again.
1: Those who have duvet, I would say, look, you need to consult the, how do they call these guys? Is it water?
0: rainmakers. Okay, we have a call this morning. Okay. Let's take this call. Hello, good morning.
2: Hello, good morning, my people.
0: Good morning. What is your name and where are you calling us from?
2: My name is Mba.
0: Okay, Mba, where are you calling us from?
2: Calling you from Apapa.
0: Okay, good morning, Mba. It's so nice to have you on the show this morning. Talk to us.
2: I want to ask you people, are you aware of what happened on Friday?
0: We are going to talk about it, Mr. Bang. We'll talk about it in detail when we get to the conversation of the day.
2: Okay, later. Yeah.
0: Yes. Around 9:30.
2: It's okay, no problem. I'll call you then.
0: Alright, thank you so much, Mr. Mbang. Mr. Mbang is not a patient man, no. He's already active. He's already active. We'll talk about that incident when we move to the conversation of the day. But I want to hear from you this morning. How are you doing? How was your weekend? Did you have a good weekend? Talk to us at 0809-4444-058. I'll take it again, 0809-4444-058. You can send an SMS to that number or send a WhatsApp message to that same number, and we'll take it right here on the show. Time check is 45 minutes past hour of 7, and we're going on a short music break. When we come back, we're moving straight to the weather focus segment right here on the show. This is Golden by Hunter X, EJ, Audrey Muna, Ray Ami, and the Hunters cast. Stay very close to your radio set. 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

0: Sapphire by Ed Sheeran. Welcome back from that short music break. 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And right now I'm being joined by an August visitor in October.
1: I know you guys missed me. I know you missed me.
0: Well, I think it's the other way around, but okay. Whatever makes you sleep well at night. Do you, dear? Do you, darling? But anyway, since you were so impatient, you couldn't wait for me to do a proper introduction. Introduce yourself.
1: Hi, guys. My name is Sharon. I'm Gaita. And I miss you guys as much as I know that you guys have missed.
0: Well, now that you've admitted, that's the problem, admitting that.
1: I don't say I miss the two of you. I said I miss my listeners.
2: Oh,
1: exactly.
2: Okay.
1: Thank you very much.
2: That's all right.
1: Yes. Okay. Thank you. And don't think I did not hear that shade that you gave me on Friday.
0: What shade are you talking about?
1: We are going to have the conversation later.
0: I'm not having no conversation with you.
1: Happy independence to you guys in Nigeria.
0: Same to you, Abe.
1: I wish you was happy about the independence. I don't even see our independence.
2: I think that's the only part I could take. Happy new month. Yeah. So because I don't think we are literally independent.
0: Thompson is from Niger Republic. Just so you guys know, he's from Niger. He's not from Nigeria.
1: From Ghana.
0: Ghana, okay. Who that's in Ghana? He's not from Ghana.
2: Wahala.
0: He's from Mozambique. That's where he's from.
2: No, rather take me to Seychelles. I think I'll prefer that.
0: Oh, please.
2: Take me to Seychelles.
0: Anyway, this is the Morning Buzz show right here in the Unicorn Radio International, 103.5 FM Calabar. And we're moving straight to the weather focus segment right here on the show. It's very important that you know what the weather is going to look like all through the day. Now, Calabar is expected to have a warm, humid, and mostly cloudy day with a high likelihood of rain or isolated thunderstorms. Current forecast puts the chance of rain around 70 to 99%, with temperatures around 23 to 30 degrees Celsius. Now, in the morning from 6 a.m. to 12 p.m., the weather condition will be cloudy to partly cloudy with a possibility of light rain or a passing shower. Now, the temperature will be around 23 to 28 degrees Celsius. The rain chance will be around 50 to 70%. The tip for the morning is keep an umbrella nearby, particularly if you'll be commuting early, my brother. That's all I can say. In the afternoon from 12 p.m to 5 p.m the weather condition will be cloudy and humid with a higher possibility of showers or thunderstorms developing during the afternoon. The temperature will be around 28 degrees Celsius to 30 degrees Celsius. The rain chance will be around 70 to 90%. The tip for the afternoon is if you have outdoor plants, make provisions for sudden rainfall and possible thunderstorms. Now in the evening from 6 p.m. to 11 p.m. the weather condition will be mostly cloudy with chances of light to moderate showers and isolated thunderstorms. The temperature will be around 24 degrees Celsius to 27 degrees Celsius. The rain chance will be around 60 to 80%. And the tip for the evening is roads may become wet and slippery, so motorists should drive cautiously. Now, the general summary for the day is temperature will be around 23 degrees Celsius to 30 degrees Celsius. Overall rain chance will be high, around 70 to 99%. The general advisory for the day is residents of Calabar should carry an umbrella, prepare for intermittent rainfall, and exercise caution around flood-prone areas, particularly because Calabar has experienced significant flooding during periods of intense rainfall this year. There you have it. Ensure that you plan your day accordingly. Go out with an umbrella, with a raining coat, anything that keeps you protected from the rain. Do not say you know go fall, because it will that rain, it will shock you. So ensure that you go out prepared. Ensure that you know you have your umbrella, your raincoats, your rain boots, anything that keeps you protected from the rain. It's very important that you go out with it today.
1: But wait, why is that? Why is that this thing is like a weapon fashion against somebody? Because in the night it was hot. It was
0: your house.
1: My house.
0: Okay.
1: It was hot.
0: Because it was hot, I had to bathe hot water this morning.
1: It was when I woke up in the morning. I was trying to prepare something for my friend. And then before you know, I saw you anyway for like, I don't understand. Husband what this one. It was hot and uncomfortable the entire night. But that is why it doesn't fall at the right time. when we actually need it. Now falls when you want to go out.
2: Maybe when you actually need it, because we've all agreed that Calabar precisely, or Cross River State precisely, it falls even on January. So it's no longer a surprise to us. The only thing I'm just being of concern is last month we were told that they went around, you know, to appease. I don't know whether it is how do you call them, the rain gods or the rainmakers.
0: I think we spoke about that last two weeks ago. And I said, okay, we spoke about it. Yeah. I said, the reason why I actually enjoyed watching it, because it looks beautiful, like, you know, okay, it's culture. Mm. But anything outside that, I beg you. I don't fall for that one. But it looks beautiful, the red and the white and all of that. But aside that, please, just
1: red
0: plan for the rain.
1: Beautiful.
0: What?
1: Red and white looks beautiful.
0: Yes, it does. Mm. How they did it actually looks beautiful.
1: That's nice.
0: Red and white looks. We have. What is Christmas color? Red is dear. White is dear. See, you had better crawl back to the pit that you crawled out from if this is what you're going to be doing this morning. Anyway, we're going back on a very short music break. When we come back, we broom and packer. When we come back, we're moving straight to the exchange rate segment. This is As It Was by Harry Styles. Stay welcome to your radio set. We'll be back before you know it.

0: As It Was by Harry Styles. Welcome back from that short music break. Time check is 59 minutes past hour of 7, and it's still the Morning Buzz Show right here on Unicorn Radio International, 103.5 FM, Calabar, across the state, Nigeria. And right now, moving straight to the next segment of the show, which is the exchange rate segment. And Obi Thompson will take us through that segment of the show. So, Thompson, let's have it.
1: Okay, so right away from the exchange rate segment, we take you through, Nigerian currency. So each and every day we thought it's going to be fulfillment of the prophecies or promises that was made by either previous government or the current administration. Prophecies are things that come to pass, but these ones are
0: fake prophets never prophesied for you before.
1: Okay, but it's just that they promised us ₦1 to equal $1. But these days we are seeing, most of our African, continents, or most of our Africans, countries, our brothers, our neighbors, currencies even becoming more higher than that of Nigerian currency. Not to talk about the dollar we've been competing with since, inception. But then we'll start with the Danish kron. Don't forget that just one Danish kron is costing Nigeria ₦200, and then one Swiss franc is costing Nigeria ₦1,605, and then one Saudi real is costing Nigeria ₦354. Wow, I think this has actually increased again, but don't forget that just what one West African CFA franc is costing Nigeria ₦2, and then one Japanese yen is costing Nigeria ₦8. One Chinese yuan is costing Nigeria ₦198. I think that is why sometimes a lot of you are buying things from most of these vendors, from these people they are scared of, you get things a bit very flexible and all of that. But then don't forget that just one South African rand is costing Nigeria ₦79. I was thinking, because of these xenophobic attack and all of that, we're going to have Naira becoming even more bigger than this South African rand, but here we are having it even becoming so shouty. Don't forget that just £1 is costing Nigeria ₦1,758, and then €1 is costing Nigeria ₦1,496, and then $1 the boss is costing Nigeria ₦1,329. So if you want to import, if you want to export, if you want to go change, I saw somebody posting 1,000, how do they call this, Saudi Arabia currency, and then he was asking how much is this in Nigerian currency, and somebody was saying about 5 million, and I was like, wow, are you being serious here? Okay, so that's pretty much what we're doing from the exchange rate segment this beautiful morning. I'm Obi Thompson.
0: All right, thank you very much, Thompson, for that one. We're going back to the music. When we come back, and moving straight to the national holiday segment right here on the show. This is Abracadabra by Lady Gaga.

0: Abacadabra by Lady Gaga. Welcome back from that short music break. Time check is 6 minutes past the hour of 8, and it's still the morning bus show right here on Unico Radio International, 103.5 FM, Calabar, across your state, Nigeria. And right now, moving straight to the next segment of the show, which is the National Holiday segment. Today, like I said, is the fifth day in the month of October 2026. The first national holiday we have is National Child Health Day. National Child Health Day. Now, the health of your child is very, very important. I think child health is something that is, you know, neglected in this part of the world. Mm. If a child is ill, especially in the South, enema, or like you call it, ukebe, they would just choke something somewhere and pump water into herbs into your system, and you're good as, you know, healthy. And it's very... It's very disturbing that, you know, our parents relied on that to, you know, ensure that we are healthy. If you have malaria, say, put this leaf, wash it, pound it, squeeze the water,
1: put it inside.
2: I think it's
0: your
2: okay.
0: great-grandmother did not do it to you. Your great-grandmother did not do it to
2: you. Back then, it's okay.
0: So, it's not your lineage.
1: I don't know. Try me this one.
0: Okay.
1: You want to fight this
0: morning? Try me this morning.
1: But me, I know, me, I'll come for you. You're on the same level here. I'm so sorry, you are caught in the middle of the
0: question. People are saying,
2: But then, I think before long, it's something that was generally practiced, and
0: it's more dominant in the South region.
2: No, it's everywhere.
1: Yeah, it's everywhere.
2: But then, for it to keep happening now in this 21st century is where I really don't wrap my
0: dominant
2: head.
0: I did not say it's not happening anywhere. I said it's dominant in the South region.
2: Okay. Word on English.
0: Yeah.
2: Okay. I think the governments of the days currently have failed the system. That's why rather than people going to primary health care, you know, to get the proper medication for their children, they prefer to still return back to that system.
1: If you know the way,
2: despite the fact that
1: industry.
2: Most of the trees or most of the crops we are having these days have been contaminated by unnecessary
0: another thing is, because it worked for Sharon when she was 2, doesn't mean it's going to work for Alex. These are two different people, right? But we just feel like, because it works for this person, it's tested and proven, and we can use it anytime, any day.
2: And that's why you see people, even in our days today, you see even adults, they'll be like, I like your skin, what cream are you using? Boom, you go and buy it and use. Not even minding whether that thing will be good or whether it's going to affect you or not. Despite the you know, the information already on the label.
0: I think it's just
2: to test.
0: It's a Nigerian thing. Because it worked for you, don't worry, it will work for me.
1: It's a backwards thing. If you know the ways that like is coming in the medical industry, we know that we're actually very, very backward. Like the standards we are using here is not the same standards. Like, it's not international standards. Only few establishments, like maybe few hospitals that are following the standard in Nigeria, which is sad.
0: Do you know that there are some people that are medical practitioners, maybe nurses, matrons, but in their houses, I say pounding.
2: They are real
1: Africans. Somebody told me that a doctor said they should go herbal. I said, a license. Jesus.
0: But anyway, it's very important to prioritize your child's health. Take them to a pediatrician. Ensure that, you know, you have routine checkups for them. Ensure that, you know, you do not give them medications that are not prescribed by a medical practitioner. Don't say, oh, I'm an adult, I'm your mother, I know what is good for you. Don't. You actually don't. So please ensure that, you know, you take your child to the appropriate healthcare facility, and, you know, whatever illnesses or whatever thing it is that they are treating or they are suffering from, they'll get proper care from the medical facility. Now, the next holiday we have is National Be Nice Day.
1: Yes, National Be Nice Day. Vine.
0: I'm sorry, but
1: be nice
0: to the best of my knowledge, I'm a very nice person.
1: I am a mean person. I

0: Nobody in this room can testify.
1: I'm a nice person. Thing is, my niceness is not it's not so obvious. You need to just, you know, look a little closer.
0: Try limited. I think we will wait you this morning, right?
1: Okay.
0: And expose your true colors.
1: National Be Nice Day. Ensure that you're nice to your neighbor.
2: Nice, yeah.
1: And ensure that, you know, you wear a smile. That's the first. That's
2: I
1: the
2: think
1: first.
2: Somebody was very nice. I think that will happen today again.
1: Somebody was very nice in the car, and I'll give you the gist. Continue.
2: Okay.
1: Okay, I should go on with my gist.
2: Go ahead.
1: Okay. So this guy entered the vehicle, right? He entered first. And the lady now entered second with, you know, a lot of wishy-wishy, a cola, a bag, this and that. It was time for this guy to come down. So the guy came down before the lady came down. The guy told the driver, "Oh, guy, if you open the other side, make the guy come down." The driver said, "Madam, come down, make that guy come down." She's come down, make that guy come down. So the lady now... You know this is where you keep your stuff behind and you're not torn.
0: Yeah.
1: And let the person now squeeze themselves out. It can never be me. It can
0: I
1: said the guy was nice. Like he squeezed himself. Like it was a tussle for him to actually come out. He squeezed himself out in my white shirt. I said it can never be me. Never. The $200 that you paid, me too, I paid. So you're not going to be permanent.
0: Like you already, you don't even need me to.
1: No, I'm just letting you know that I cannot do that.
0: You cannot.
1: Like, I'm wearing a white shirt.
0: But
1: I
0: when was the last time you were nice to somebody?
1: I was nice to the person I went to buy something from this morning. I didn't even haggle the price. I just gave it to the person. I know haggle. I knew that I was being cheated, but I just thought, you know what? It's a new day, so...
0: I stopped being nice.
1: Like, I give the person extra cash. Like,
2: well...
1: I knew that something is 4,000, and I'll give 5,000.
0: Well, the fact that you have to think about it...
1: It happened this morning. I had to look for the biggest nice gesture that I've done today. The biggest.
2: Okay.
0: That's the biggest.
1: How many people are giving you money in the space of 24 hours so far?
0: My father.
1: That's his responsibility. He's not being nice. It's his responsibility. Okay?
2: What?
0: Why did you mention money? You wanted to pay me, but you're not being nice.
2: Okay, I've been nice to people this morning while I was coming. I actually, you know, since it's drizzling and I have a big umbrella, I took this guy, and so while we're climbing up, I told the guy that, look, guess what? That's beautiful. Eve going there, but we need to give her help, okay, because it's raining. And guess what? She was also a student. And the one we got there, the boy said, well, I have to let you you know, cover her while I take a run. And I turned to the boy, I was like, wow, are you serious? We still have this kind of nice guys as well. He laughed and then he kept running.
0: Sorry.
2: After we helped the girl.
0: Okay, he's the one that ran on you.
1: Yeah, so he's a nice person, not you.
2: No, like, okay, he offered the umbrella. So I offered the umbrella with him. Mm. And so while we're walking, since we're walking fast,
0: okay,
2: and so
0: we
2: approached another person. So he
1: you
2: has to sacrifice.
1: Excuse me, my brother.
0: Sir, you that now, the umbrella.
1: You no, hold on. You
2: it's
1: that
2: my umbrella
1: the third person. What were you thinking? That three of you fit into the umbrella?
2: Because it's big now. See, you always say we should carry big umbrella.
1: It's like, it's just they don't put it for talk because
2: but I call it numbers.
0: You ban
1: let me bring the news.
0: There was
1: a motive. There was a motive.
2: Hey, don't be penny, don't worry. It's not you.
1: Clear.
0: He's
1: crystal clear. It's clear. I people call that niceness.
2: That is
1: somehow
2: nice.
1: The one that is not nice at
0: the see all of us don't see you're shaking tables.
1: No problem. Anyway, the bottom line is be nice today.
0: You're nice to your
1: neighbor.
2: It didn't fall them. Rain didn't fall her till we got to the destination and she left and I left. We all left. Thank you.
1: Okay, and everybody was happy. Anyway, the next one
2: thank you for that.
1: World Teachers Day. Yeah. World Teachers Day. I think we spoke about this in, when we introduced the show. So it's World Teachers Day, and in all your state, the state government have issued out a memo that all teachers should stay home and, you know, enjoy this holiday. I don't know if it's happening in Calabar in Crossover State, but today's World Teachers Day, we're celebrating the people that have molded every single one of us in character and in learning. Without teachers, I don't know what the world would be like. I don't know what some of us would turn into, because some people, even with teachers,
2: the world is like this.
0: I saw a video of celebrities hugging their teachers in high school, and I was really, really happy that
1: something happened to you guys. Sorry to cut you.
0: Mm-hmm.
3: So I had a proud moment some months back. So I hosted an event, and a teacher of mine walked into the room, the venue, and I was like, "Oh, this man was a very wicked man back in school. Like, he was a disciplinarian. He came with his wife, and I was also my teacher." And when I noticed that he kept looking at me, I was like, let me fully stunt. So I now did something, and now mentioned him, something that he did in school, and he was just shouting. He came on stage to actually hug me. Right now, after the event, and I went to greet them, like, "Oh my God, I'm so proud of you." I'm like, calm down.
2: Relax.
3: It's still the same me.
0: Yeah.
3: It's so different. You're just a little status here and there, but the same
0: me. I had a teacher, she saw one of my sisters, me talking on air, and then she was like, she just went, I was like, "So you're not working with this? Wow, I'm so happy for you. That's nice." I said, she was just pretty nice. I'm like, "Madam, thank you very much."
3: Relax.
0: But I know that there are a couple of teachers that I would hug, actually. I had this teacher about, when I was feeling down at some point, she'd be that one person that would, you know, in her language, she speaks Igbo. She would, you know, this sort of thing where you serenade someone in your language, exactly. That's exactly the thing that she would do. And I remember a lot of things that she said. And most of the times I would like leave her office smiling. She doesn't even have to come to me. Like, most of the time when we pass, she'd be like, "Fine girl, how are you?" That kind of thing. And she's that one person that when I go back to school, I would look for her and actually like go and embrace her, because she actually tried, amongst other teachers also.
3: There's a teacher I had in school. She was our English teacher and my class teacher as well, Mrs. Juliet Akwaji. Big shout out to you. She did something that changed my life. So growing up in school, in secondary school, I think SS1, she was my class teacher in SS1 and my English teacher in SS1. I was such a chatterbox. Oh, Jesus Christ, I did talk. You see this business of talking, it did not start today. I was a talkative. So during her class one day, I was interrupting the class. I was, you know, a backbencher.
0: Yeah.
3: And she now said, "Divine, what do you want to study in school?" And I said, "Engineering, no." And she said, "Okay. I don't see you studying engineering." Oh God, I felt so offended. How dare you? How dare you?
2: How dare you?
3: So, I know, waited for her to finish her speech. So I don't see you studying engineering. I see you doing something in the media or entertainment. I felt so insulted. I felt so insulted, because back in the day, we ran with this notion that if you're doing something in the arts, maybe mass communication, theater arts, you are useless in life. If you're not doing engineering, medicine, law, you're not amount to anything. But here I am today, making a living from my gift. And if she did not tell me about that, right, I probably wouldn't have even looked at that direction. I knew that I had it in me. I did not dare to actually bring it up, because I felt like, why would I want to be a radio presenter or a host or something when people are being medical doctors and medical this and medical that?
0: Also, shout out to the teachers that made us love some subjects, because when I say, for example, physics, I hated physics. I didn't get it. Sometimes when I want to read it, I get confused. So I had a teacher, his name is Mr. Gadimo Daniel. Yeah, we used to call him Godman, because he said we should call him Godman. He does all these dad jokes. That's what makes the class interesting, because most of the times when he says the jokes, you're like, "God, what's wrong with this man?" That kind of thing. And he used that to like make the class interesting, make the class lively. That's when you realize whether you're actually listening or not. And most of the times he that's how he teaches you. And they'd be like, "Do you understand?" Sometimes we pick up people that most of the times don't understand. They'll be like, "Do you understand this thing? If you don't understand, let's go and actually practicalize it." And, you know, get to understand the subject properly. It was the point when we were signed for WAEC, he rested more on practicals, because he knew that if we knew the practicals, the theory was not a problem. And he made me understand physics to the point I loved it. Although at some point I still didn't get the subject though. I just had my favorites, like my favorite was nuclear physics, radioactivity, atom and whatever. But he made me like the course, like the subject to pass it. And I saw my wire card and Nick was like, "Jesus, I passed." I thought I would be like, "You passed." Why? Because my dad knew that was struggle. a struggle for me. Exactly. That was a struggle for me. And he did not come from the place of, "Oh, you are you are dull in this aspect and everything. Keep mm-hmm. focused on. There are some things that a child will not be able to grab on time. So shout out to people like that, teachers yeah. that made us love some subjects. Same thing with my math teachers too.
1: Oh, you can never make me love math. Even if you're sent from heaven, you cannot make me love mine.
2: Yeah, we tried our very best back then, and then there is this boy, the one Cameroonian, you know, that made me love maths, you know, in my primary school days.
1: I just, see, see, we are maths. It was just school, survival.
2: It was really a very tough one. But today, we're celebrating 60 years of protecting the profession, you know, and then it's something very incredible since UNESCO has stepped on to say, look, we have to be celebrating this great and noble profession.
0: Also,
2: but in Nigeria
0: like?
2: Today, and so the theme for this year, we're told it's standing with teachers, 60 years of protecting the professions, advancing, you know, its status and shaping our futures. But in Nigeria, we also have the theme for this year celebration, which is transforming the teacher profession for Africa's future. And so this year, according to the federal government, that they will be celebrating a number of teachers, you know, and then they have these awards they usually give to best teachers in Nigeria. So I don't know the criteria they actually use to determine who is the best teacher in Nigeria. Just like you say, a lot of in fact teachers generally, we have these teaching aids, we have these programs that help us, you know, to teach children. You know, there are many ways and methods that you could use to teach students or pupils, whatever, you know, for them to understand, assimilate what you're teaching. Now sometimes it could be through storytelling, you know, jokes, fun, and all of that, helping them to bring their attention to class.
1: That's what there's another thing teaching call, instructional materials.
2: Instructional materials, teaching aids and all of that. But however, I think federal government has also added that they want to digitize the teaching profession so that it will help you know, teachers generally, and this is also going to help see the best. Okay.
1: But another thing about, I think we are about to say the same thing, but let me
0: there's a personal concern here I have, and I'm sure like this is actually going to affect a couple of people. I believe that teachers that are teaching in school should be certified. And most of the time you just have many people that have left secondary school and they're not going to enter university.
2: We have a certification.
1: I understand the
2: there's
1: a certification for teachers, right? However, if I am certified to teach, would you pay me 20,000 naira to teach in your school? No, you wouldn't. Because I mean, I am certified. So because some of these schools cannot afford to hire qualified teachers.
0: That actually, it was like they will not collect the salary.
1: Exactly.
0: Not paying them.
1: So because they cannot afford to pay qualified teachers, they go for people that just left secondary school or some students who can
2: Don't stay idle now. Just come and
0: most of them actually do not know the concept of, some of them don't fully grasp the concept of teaching properly. And most of these ones now go to teach the youngest ones, the ones in kindergarten and nursery schools. And I believe that certified teachers should be the one that would carry these children, because
1: the formative years.
0: I don't have anything against secondary school leavers doing something before university. I don't have a problem with it. But in terms of I feel like teaching is something that is delicate and something that people actually study and they're certified for. A kindergarten teacher is certified in other developed countries. There are certain things you have to know about children. You study the psychology of a child's mind. Exactly. So like, the things you have to know, how best to, because you still have to sit and understand the children in your class. The attention to what they do, how they
2: even here in Nigeria we do that. We have all of those courses in our educational system, you know, as education.
1: You
2: know,
1: thing,
2: so we
1: I
2: have
1: was,
2: all of
1: I
2: them.
1: I think I was in secondary school when I realized that people can actually go to school, to university, to learn or to
0: how
1: study
0: to teach.
1: Teaching, like to become a teacher.
2: Teacher.
1: Well, because of the kind of society we found ourselves,
0: you
1: can just stray into any school and just you know, want to be a teacher. But we should know that, you know, teaching is a very, very demanding job. It's so sad to see that teachers are the most underpaid.
2: And
1: teachers,
2: please, our reward should not.
0: Like the ones that used to, they used to say who is better than who in debates. Teachers are
1: teachers, they suffer.
2: We don't suffer. And our reward should not only be in heaven. Please,
1: let's have the government to, you know, look into teachers. workers' welfare, because these people impact
2: just a couple of months ago
1: single life.
2: The governor of Cross River State, I think, had a meeting with head teachers in Cross River State, and I was aware of that. And so I think one of the demands from these respected professionals is that they have to implement their promotions and areas and all of that. You know, usually what we see in government these days are politicians who come out and say, look, we are going to do this. We're making promotions, and then you'll be hearing promotion that is audio promotions, but in reality you're still living in the 90s and
1: sometimes I ask myself, since then, what does it really take? If you have the courage to come on social media or to come to the public to announce that you're going to do something, what does it really take to actually implement that thing? Because sometimes it takes months, years,
2: before it takes that years.
1: Thing is actually implemented. Yeah. It's really sad. If and you can announce it, we can as well do it.
2: You can do it. In fact, I usually say, what stops you from doing it before you even announce it?
1: I think that's even the best alternative.
2: Best thing. So better do it before you announce it. Because if you announce it, it is just, you're just chasing clouds. Yeah. And especially now that we are, approaching the election.
1: I think our leaders are just very good with I will.
2: But despite the fact that you're in government, I will should clap. Be for those who want to come into the government.
1: Yeah. Once you're that in the government,
2: true. You should be, I have done this. We are doing this. Not we will. We will. You wait until when it is 3 months for you to seek for re-election, and then you start making campaigns and going around making still promises, and then wasting 1, 2, 3 years in your administration.
1: Well, I think we're seeing that playing out in our different states, but that's not the conversation we are having.
0: Okay, yeah.
1: Moving on, we have the last national holiday, which is World Architecture Day. World Architecture Day. Now, architecture is both the art and science of designing and building physical structures that balance practical use with aesthetic appeal. What is the most aesthetically pleasing architectural structure that you have seen in Calabar? Let me start with you, Sharon. Oh wow. Thompson.
2: Okay, I don't want to go far. If you go to engineering department, I'll be faculty. Let's say if you go to that place,
1: the auditorium is
2: you bad. Will wonder how that person, the human being, was able to design, like make that place the way it is. I was just marveling. I was like, wow, that's interesting. This is more than a brain work.
1: That is nice until you see the Ebony Life place at Tinapa.
0: Yeah.
1: In Marvel.
2: Okay.
1: It is a glow. Right, it's fiery call,
2: yeah,
1: but it's actually a cinema. It's you know how we are inside here.
2: Just that's a stereotype of what we have at how do they call it, Christmas Village, right?
1: Yes, that just yeah. But the difference is that this one is hanging in the air. It's not on the ground, it's hanging in the air.
0: And it has like different rooms.
1: Oh my god, it's such a beautiful architectural piece. My goodness. Whoever thought about that, big shout out to you. When I see it from outside, I'm like, I wonder how inside looks like. But you enter inside and you not know. Now that is the spherical thing that you saw outside. It's crazy. So Sharon, you're still thinking.
0: There are a lot of old structures that are actually very nice from the outside though. Sometimes I've seen, I was actually talking to my brother when we saw this muscular structure we saw. We were wondering what went through this person's mind. So if you go through, I think I talked about this before, the photography studio.
1: Yeah, you have spoken about it.
0: Yeah, exactly. So this particular, it's supposed to look like a balcony, but it's attached to the wall. Those balcony pillars, it's attached to the wall. And my brother was like, I don't understand from where. And that's how it is. There are stairs at the side. You've not seen the inside, but the outside alone is actually something that I was surprised to see. I was actually marveled by it. There are other structures
1: that are nice. The first architectural structure that I saw and I was marveled is actually my family house at Hakot. But tell me why a bungalow has 12 steps. Why? What are you using it over? What are you using 12? I kid you not, 12 long steps. Like, why?
2: You think that you're going to a duplex, you're climbing to a duplex, whereas it's a bungalow.
0: These were evolving at that point in time, so they were trying to find their place. I don't know what that final place is, Sean. But this building that is close to 1111, it's white. It's opposite, I think, is that CBN?
2: Okay, is it Lodge? Yeah, that Lodge. That Lodge just opposite CBN.
0: I like the outside structure, though. There are lots of other beautiful structures in Calabar, actually.
1: Yeah. Anyway, that's much can take on the national holiday segment. We're going back to the music. When we come back, we're moving straight to the health and wellness segments. This is Show Me Love by Wiz the MC, Bees and Honey. Stay back to your radio set. We'll be back before you know it. Show me love.
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0: Show Me Love by Wednesday MC, and of course, Bees and Honey. Welcome back from that short music break. Time check is 32 minutes past the hour of 8, and it's still the Morning Buzz Show right here on Unicorn Radio International, 103.5 FM, Calabar, across your state, Nigeria. And right now, we're moving straight to another exciting segment of the show, which is the health and wellness segment. And Sharon is here to give us something on that segment of the show. So, Sharon, let's have it.
1: Okay, so today, because we're celebrating, or we're doing awareness on child care and child health, I will be talking like on ways to ensure a child health and ways to care for a child effectively. Before I start, so the ones that are thinking of having children, if you know you don't have enough resources to take care of a child, please don't bring the child into the world. It's child abuse at this point.
0: But say children are blessings.
1: Please. Right. Please. Don't suffer bundle of joy.
0: Oh.
1: Please. They are blessings, yes. They are blessings. We say that, but why not be a blessing to the blessing when you know that you can adequately take care of this child? So I'm not supposed to be, if you know you do not have the capacity to take care of a child at the moment, the body is actually pressuring you. I mean, there's pressure to put together.
0: Oh, they do. I want to carry my grandchildren. What does that sound like?
1: Oh, the French is a good people.
0: What does that sound like?
1: I don't know. Encouragement. Should tell me that. I'm saying, you know, I'm telling you, will not pressure me. You will not pressure me. I heard my friend was saying something about him and his parents are pressuring him to like get married. And I said, well, I concern everybody, because I know. I was just like, thinking about why would you want to pressure this person, because you when it happens finally, now you don't want me to carry this child to your house and stay with the child. I'm still the one you still want to take care of your child again.
0: Yeah.
1: But that's, by the way, we're talking about ways to care for a child's health effectively. Now, children need consistent care to grow, develop, and stay healthy. Good child care, child health care goes beyond treating illness. It also involves prevention, nutrition, hygiene, emotional well-being, and regular monitoring. You know, as human beings, we have like different phases of different parts of our lives, the emotional side, the financial, the physical, the psychological. And everything needs to be at least to an extent in tip-top form for us to say that we are fully healthy. So one of the ways to care effectively for a child is to provide a balanced diet. Give children a variety of nutritious foods, including fruits, vegetables, whole grains, legumes, eggs, fish, meat, and other protein sources. Proteins are very, very important in a child's diet. Do not in any way substitute proteins for other foods. Make sure that all of them are done in the right proportion, because lack of proteins could cause serious issues, serious diseases such as kwashiorkor, where you see a child's belly swelling up and child looks so misproportioned and all. So it's very, very important to give a child balanced diet to avoid those set of diseases. Also, it's very, very important too, because some children are at the risk of developing goiter. There are the risk of developing like a lot of diseases, a lot of illnesses, that also diarrhea, cholera, a lot of things. And it is very, very important that you take time to plan their diet as much as possible, so that we can avoid what you want to avoid. Also, limits the sugar content that gets to their body. Make sure that everything is to the right proportion, so that their body will not at the end of the day revolt and start let me compose my sentences right. It's very, very important to make sure that they are balanced, so that your child's body will thank you and your child's body will be performing in tip-top form. You don't want to be going in and out of the hospital because of something that you could just tackle in your house. Also, keep vaccinations up to date. Routine childhood immunizations protect children against several serious and potentially life-threatening infections. Follow the recommended national immunization schedule. In every antenatal and postnatal care, they will definitely tell you, they will educate you on the various immunizations and vaccines that do roll out to children. from the ages of zero to 1 year old, if I'm not mistaken. There are different vaccines that you will need to administer to your child, and they will educate you on those things. It's very, very important to follow the immunization schedule as promptly as possible, so that you protect your child from illnesses that could be preventable. Also, maintain good hygiene. Teach your children to wash their hands with soap and clean water, especially before eating and after using the toilet. Keep their bodies, clothes, foods and surroundings clean. Also, be a clean person too, because children actually are like copy and paste. Whatever you do is whatever they will do, and you will not know that they are watching you until they decide to act out a particular scene that you have done before.
0: You that like smoking, and when you're smoking, you send your children, fish water for me. You drink and you're smoking, you send them to buy smoke for you.
1: One day you see your child roll up paper and put maybe chalk inside.
0: Every start with pain or paper be put in the mouth.
1: And before you know,
0: you want to test it and you see the friends doing it.
1: Please maintain good hygiene as an individual, so that you can pass it on to your children. So when you are teaching your children that they're supposed to wash their hands, they will know that yes, mommy or daddy washes their hands. So definitely I should wash my hand too, because I don't really know, we're like the blueprint to living for them. So another thing is to encourage adequate sleep. Children need sufficient age-appropriate sleep because it supports physical growth, learning, immunity, and emotional well-being. You know, it's when you reach a certain age, that's when your sleep schedule may change. But these children need adequate sleep. They need adequate sleep as much as possible. And I think that's when you hear early to bed, early to rise makes a man happy and wise. Happy, healthy, and strong. Thank you very much. So please make sure that your child gets adequate sleep. I remember the time when we were little, they would force us to like sleep, especially when we come back from school, and we thought it was punishment. Now they find the sleep and office here.
0: Even till date, we still have a lot of adults. Don't forget, we talked about screen time some time ago on our show, that you must, you know, have enough time for you to sleep.
1: Yeah.
0: Don't stay on your screen all through the night, all through the day.
1: Also, now that they're exposing children to screens, to iPads, laptops, and all, make sure that your child has optimum screen time, and then when it's finally time to sleep, it should drop those things. It should have basic responsibility of knowing when to use these devices, because they came to help us, not to be our detriment. So also promote physical activity, encourage age-appropriate play and physical activity while limiting prolonged sedentary screen time. Like I said before, I saw a particular child, the mother was helping her to climb the stairs because I would call it obese, actually.
2: You call it chubby.
1: They call it chubby. Oh, you're eating well. Rich man picking, that kind of thing. I told my girlfriend, I think when it was at that point in time, I told my coach, I was like, I don't understand this thing. Like, this thing is actually very alarming. A child is allowed to be big to an extent, but the fact that you're helping your child climb the stairs, because the child, and she had left the child without falling down, because the child was too, the child had too much weight. So she was like helping the child to climb the stairs, and I was like, what this thing is for what? No. And some people that have this, their children have this habit of eating in the night, they will stand up from the bed and you see them in the kitchen and all. And the fact is that we're talking about it with such happiness. And I'm like, there's no way in my mother house that I'll wake up from my bed and go to our kitchen and pick something to eat. There's the fear alone will make you lie down back and sleep. Like you forget the hunger and sleep. So please, as much as possible, promote physical activity. Some people just are comfortable with their children sitting in one place for a long period of time on their iPads, on their screens and all. These children deserve to, they need to play. It is important for their health. They need to play so that they will have adequate health. Also, prioritize oral health. Begin brushing as soon as teeth appear, using fluoride toothpaste appropriate for the child's age. Children should also have regular dental checkups as much as possible. I had this thing where my youngest cousin refused to brush his teeth, and I was the one that had to force my finger in. After I'd washed and everything, we used a blanket, I think a small napkin, and all. I had to force my finger in to help clean his teeth because his mouth started bringing out this odor, and we don't want to start having to go to a dentist because we did not properly take care of the child's oral health. Also, make sure that they are not only snacking on sweets and all, because they can cause cavities and other tooth problems. So as much as possible, feed them with a lot of other things that are healthy for the body. Candy can be indulged at some point, but it should not be an everyday thing so that they will not get used to it. Also, attend routine healthcare checkups, protect their mental and emotional well-being, provide affection, attention, and a safe environment. Listen to your children, take their concerns seriously, and avoid harsh or humiliating forms of discipline. Do not insult your child. In the name of Jesus Christ, don't insult your child. Let's not pass down this emotional torture and trauma. Please make the home safe and also seek medical care when necessary.
0: Mommy Peniel is just listening to this one. I know sometimes I'll be in my room and I'll be shouting, Mommy Peniel, you want to reset what, the brain or what? You said this student will not kill me.
2: Well, at the end of the day, it's very important to ensure that your child's health is prioritized.
0: Very, very important.
2: Well, that's much can take on the health and wellness segment. We're going back to the music, and I'm going to play a very interesting song by one of the greatest artists in Nigeria's history, Asha. This one is titled Aye Adaba. Stay very close to your radio set. We'll be back before you know it.

0: I wish I could allow you to enjoy that beautiful piece of music a bit longer, but it is 47 minutes past hour of 8, and we're back to give you the next segment of the show, which is the People and Culture segment. And Sharon has something very special for us on that segment of the show. So Sharon, let's have it.
1: Okay, in celebration of the World Teachers Day, yeah, I'm going to be talking on one particular scholar that I believe some people actually know. So today we're talking on Professor Aliu Babatunde Fafunwa, otherwise known as Babs Fafunwa. He was one of Nigeria's most influential educationist scholars and education administrators. Born on the 23rd of September 1923 in Asaleko, Lagos, he devoted much of his life to the development of education in Nigeria and became recognized as a pioneer in the academic study of Nigerian education. Fafunwa attended CMS Grammar School, Lagos, before traveling to the United States for higher education. He obtained a bachelor's degree from Bethune Cookman College in Florida and subsequently pursued postgraduate studies at New York University, where he earned a master's degree and a PhD in education in 1958. He is widely recognized as the first Nigerian to earn a doctorate degree in education. After returning to Nigeria, he worked in teaching and educational administration before joining the University of Nigeria in Nsukka in 1961. He rose rapidly through the academic ranks, becoming professor of education and serving in senior administrative positions, including dean and acting vice chancellor. Now, one of Fafunwa's most important contributions was his insistence that African education should reflect African history, culture, and languages, rather than simply reproducing a colonial model. He was particularly associated with the promotion of mother tongue education and the use of indigenous languages in the early stages of learning. His educational philosophy emphasized developing the whole individual and making education relevant to the society in which the learner lives. At the then University of Ife, now Obafemi Awolowo University, Fafunwa was appointed in 1966 to plan the development of its department and faculty of education. He subsequently became the pioneer dean of the Faculty of Education, helping to establish teacher education programs that became an important part of the university's academic structure. Fafunwa was also a prolific writer. His landmark book, History of Education in Nigeria, first published in 1974, examined the development of education in Nigeria, from indigenous education through Islamic and Christian education to the modern educational system. The book remains an important reference in the study of Nigerian educational history. Among his other notable works were A History of Nigerian Higher Education, New Perspectives in African Education, Education in Mother Tongue, and his memoirs, Memoirs of a Nigerian Minister of Education. The National Library of Nigeria holds his 1998 memoir, which discusses his experiences and challenges as Federal Minister of Education. Fafunwa later moved from academia into public service. He served as Federal Minister of Education and Youth Development from 1990 to 1993 under the military government of General Ibrahim Babangida. His tenure involved major discussions and reforms concerning education policy, literacy, teacher development, and the administration of the Nigerian education system. He also served in several important educational organizations and institutions, including as pro-chancellor and chairman of the governing council of the University of Calabar. Professor Fafunwa's legacy goes beyond the position he occupied. His work challenged Nigerians to ask an important question: what should an education system designed for Nigerians actually look like? He died on the 11th of October 2010 in Abuja, aged 87. His advocacy for culturally relevant education, indigenous languages, stronger teacher education, and a Nigerian-centered understanding of educational history continues to influence discussions about education in Nigeria. He received numerous honors during his lifetime, including the Nigerian National Order of Merit and international recognition for his contribution to education. In essence, Professor Aliu Babatunde Fafunwa was not merely a professor who taught education. He was one of the people who helped Nigerians think seriously about what education should mean in a Nigerian society. He also has a particular grammar school named after him. I've forgotten exactly where it is.
0: There's a building here at main campus named after him, Babs Fafunwa, just at the main campus. I think that is around education. I can't really remember, but I know that the LWC building called Babs Fafunwa around there.
1: What actually made him something notable, someone notable, was the fact that he did not just preach education, he preached indigenous education, indigenous languages, and also to incorporate mother tongue in the early stages of learning, something that in Nigeria now we're starting to remove our hands from it. We don't want to embrace English, and forget that we have roots and languages and cultures. We're not just people that were taught English. We have languages that we also need to learn to continue our cultures and roots and everything. So shout out to Fafua for not just being an ordinary educationist, but for being an educationist that created impact in the indigenous space as much as he did in the Western space.
0: All right, that's much can take on the people and culture segment. We're going back to the music. After that, the news flash by 9 a.m. will come up, then we'll be back to give you the best of education, information, and of course, entertainment 360 right here on the show. This is Training Season by Dua Lipa. Stay very close to your radio sets. We'll be back before you know it.

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9 a.m. on the DOT. A very beautiful morning to you all amazing listeners. Welcome. 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My name is Albert Kelle. Starting from the home scene, in a very sad note, this tanker fire claims two lives in Odupani local government area of Cross River State, as Cross River State SEMA and Red Cross assess the damage. On the national scene, WAEC confirms new Nigeria head. Elsewhere in Nigeria, in security matters, NYSC kidnap. The kidnapper slashed the ransom to 100 million naira as outrage mounts. Away from Nigeria, Trump unveils super intelligence force to oversee AI policy. And of course, in entertainment and lifestyle news, Temin Kem emerges winner of BB Naija Season 11. And lastly, in sports news, we will bring you reports as Portuguese Football Federation backs Ronaldo to continue with Portugal. Details of all of this news and more are coming up this afternoon by 1 p.m. right here on Unicar Radio International 103.5 from Calabar, Cross River State, Nigeria. If you have news report from your area, hostels, department and faculties, do also call our news online on 0809-444-4058. You can also follow us on our social media handles on Facebook. We are Unicar Radio International. On Instagram, TikTok and X, we are Unicar Radio. 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And please do away with any form of discrimination and nepotism as we strive to build a united nation. And always remember, as Malabite, Malabresis and Crossoverians at large, we are known for reasonable action. My name is Albert Kelle. Many thanks for listening to what stay tuned and enjoy the rest of the Morning Buzz Show with Vine Henshaw, Obi Thompson and Sharon Anthegaika. Good morning.

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0: Zero, Patient Zero, rather, by Taylor Swift. I already said zero patience, but my patience level is very thin. Anyway, still the Morning Bus Show right here on Unicorn Radio International, 103.5 FM, Calabar, across the states in Nigeria. And you have your favorite voices live on radio. We have Sharon and Gaita. We have Obi Thompson and myself, Vine Henshaw. And together, we're going to ensure that your morning is off to a fantastic start. Right, now we're off to the next segment of the show, which is the Top Stories segment. And we'd like to start with the university community. We have Unicorn VC urges stakeholders to champion environmental sustainability. The Vice Chancellor of the University of Calabar, Professor Ofiong Ifang Ofiong, has called on stakeholders to champion environmental sustainability through deliberate actions and practical solutions to address environmental challenges. He made the call at the second international conference of the Faculty of Environmental Sciences, themed Man and Environment, Interactions, Impact and Pathways to Sustainability, held at the University of Calabar Community Hall. Represented by the Deputy Vice Chancellor, Research, Linkages and Collaboration, Professor Anthony Energy, the VC emphasized the importance of environmental protection to human survival and development. He urged participants to translate discussions and research findings from the conference into practical solutions. Earlier, the Dean of Faculty, Professor Francis I. Opilia described the conference as timely, noting that challenges such as climate change, pollution, biodiversity loss, and rapid urbanization require interdisciplinary collaboration and collective action. The chairperson of the local organizing committee, Professor Elizabeth E. Andresian, also stressed the need for collaboration among researchers, policymakers, and other stakeholders in developing sustainable solutions. The conference featured scholarly presentations, I beg your pardon, panel discussions, and interactive sessions aimed at strengthening environmental knowledge, policy, and practice. What do you make out of this?
1: No, I think personally, I have always maintained my stance, saying that from when this administration comes in, we'll be seeing a lot of collaborations between institutions, or between organizations. We've also seen how students themselves, staff in the school, coming together in terms of meetings, in terms of seminars, research opportunities, and the management have also assured. I know during the campaign, when the Vice Chancellor was preparing himself, he has made it clear that he's going to do things quite different from what has always been. And so far, I think I can't be very bold to say that this is one thing that has been maintained and is going on very well. So institutions collaborations with other institutions globally, has been one key thing that a bigger institution of this nature should be known for. And that alone helps to equip both the staff and students, and it also puts the institution itself on a global map. This is one thing that also creates self-awareness to those out there who wants to come and acquire knowledge here and also wants to impact more even to our students. So it's a welcome development. We hope that unlike usual businesses in our Nigerian system where we only hear that this is going to be done and then after some time everywhere is going to be silent. So we want to also be part of the result when it starts yielding, because that is what is more key and most important. In academic policy, we want to see results. So it's very important, and for those who have been earmarked to be part of the process, we do not want to see situations where when it gets tougher, you begin to run away. We want to see all hands collaboratively working together so that at the end of the day, the glory, will return back to the institution itself.
2: So, on the topic of environment and environmental sustainability, I do feel like there should be environmental officers designated in every department and faculty across the university, so that the duty and responsibility is dispersed, not just to one person, to ensure that the environment is kept clean and everything. Because I mean, most of the time it's only the front of the university that gets more of the cleaning, and then you go to the back, we realize that it's an entirely different thing. There are bushes that are grown and stuff like that around CS Axis and College of Medicine Axis, behind College of Medicine and all. And then we also have we have to also encourage using more of trash cans and everything. I believe that students should not be told that they are supposed to use trash cans, but the trash can should be available and also should be emptied on time. A lot of things need to come to play in terms of environmental sustainability, and I do believe that when you have environmental officers around these places, when you have environmental officers in each faculty and people that are designated to make sure that the environment is as clean as possible, the responsibility is dispersed. It's not just to one person, it's not overwhelming one person. And also these individuals that are that the job is designated to are also held accountable also, because at the end of the day, if the university space is not clean, it will definitely show. And we don't want our university space to be projected in the wrong way, especially when we have like big events such as NUGA coming up, where people are coming to university space and they're going to see, they're definitely going to see, and whatever they're going to see, they're going to go and portray it in their other universities and say, oh, this is how in college and everything. So we need to ensure that the entire campus space, the entire campus environment is as clean as it's supposed to be. And I mean, we are seeing little by little, they are mapping out green areas where grasses are growing, and are making sure that students don't pass those environments so that they will not end up littering the environment. So they're also clearing the gutters too. But as much as we're doing all those things, it still needs to span across the entire university space.
0: Well, at the end of the day, the environment belongs to you and I. We are all responsible for how the environment turns out. So we should ensure that we practice safeguarding our environments, use designated trash cans, ensure that you do not hew down trees, ensure that you do not litter the environment, because the environment belongs to you and I, and we are saddled with the responsibility of ensuring that our environments are clean and healthy at all times. Speaking of new council meeting at Unicom, the Nigerian University Games Association, NUGA, is set to convene its council meeting at the University of Calabar, UNICOM, Calabar, Cross River State, from 21st to 22nd of October 2026. The meeting will bring together chairmen and directors of sports from member institutions to review the association's activities, discuss upcoming competitions, accreditation processes, championship organization, and strategies for strengthening university sports administration. Members are expected to arrive on October 20th, with departure scheduled for October 23rd, 2026. The meeting will provide a platform for institutional collaboration, shared experiences, and coordinated planning towards the continued development of university sports in Nigeria. Now, it is no news that the NUGA Games are forthcoming. It's going to happen next month, from the 14th to 24th of November 2026, and the University of Calabar is the host institution. It hasn't happened like this in a very long time. And it's a big moment for the University of Calabar, because I mean, for something to be away for a very long time and it's coming back to the University of Calabar, it's a thing of pride. It's a thing that, you know, we do not take for granted. I see the Vice Chancellor doing his bit to ensure that, you know, the institution is ready to host the NUGA 2026. I see the hostels being renovated. I see, you know, some sporting facilities being, you know, revamped and worked on. And, you know, we're hoping to see more transformations before the 2026 NUGA, because it has not been hosted by UNICOM for a very long time. We hope to have a stellar environment. We hope to have, you know, a good impression at the end of the day. It should go down in history that UNICOM NUGA 2026 was, you know, an absolute blast. And we trust the administration to put everything in place to ensure that, you know, we're able to host NUGA successfully. Not just hosting NUGA, but hosting NUGA successfully.
1: But I think I have an issue when we usually wait until it is the time minute before we start doing or attending to things. This announcement came since last year, and we've been talking about it, and I as a person have thought that administrations should be
0: March or thereabouts, when the former Vice Chancellor of Professor Florence Banku B was still, you know, in power in office.
1: So we should have seen a lot of facilities already in place. And then this thing that it usually happens outside politically, you know, politicians or administration will do a road, in their own same administration, those roads will get washed away by just little rain or little water. So it's something that I think we need to sit up. Why not, you know, choose a particular thing and say, look, I want to do this, and this is going to remain permanently, even if it's going to take like 20, 30 years, at least within that period of time. It's enough. So it's not like we want to do a project, and funny enough, how they'll tell you, millions have been spent on just putting on just a light, just one light stand in a particular place, and they call it a project. And before you know it, before the administration even runs out, boom, that light have disappeared. It's either the pole itself have disappeared or the light itself is dead that same week and all of that. So I think it's quite important for us to not usually wait until when it is days to just a month now. You just next month, but this month you're going to see a lot of works will be hurried up. No, let's do this, let's do that, and all of that. Not just quite long. The entrance to the university was actually painted, right? The pavements and all of that. But if you walk there, you ask yourself, was this place recently painted? So I think we should get used to using things that are very, very original in doing some certain things, and knowing very well that, okay, this thing, there's nothing wrong, like I keep saying. If we have tiles, you know, we have those from the engineering or whatever faculty and all of that, could come up with an idea that, look, let's tile, let's give a different pavement to this institution, and so on. And it stays for a very long period of time. You know, we shouldn't always be, okay, every week we have to paint, every month we have to put something here. If no, it shouldn't be like this. Just concentrate on one project and know that you have done that. The next administration should not have to think of that same project again. I think with that, we'll get it right. So we just hope that after the Nuga game, at least we will be able to locate where those facilities were initially, you know, located, at least for future, is it posterity's sake, they used to call something?
3: Well, at the end of the day, we're hoping that the University of Calabar does its own due diligence to ensure that, you know, the 2026 Nuga is hosted successfully. I mean, it has not been hosted by the University of Calabar for 35 years. 35 years has gone by without the University of Calabar hosting the Nuga game. So this is happening after 35 years. So it has to be remarkable. And everything has to be put in place in order for it to be a success. Well, that's how much can take on the top story segment. So going back to the music, when we come back, and moving straight to the conversation of the day. This is The Door by Teddy Swim. Stay very close to your radio set. We'll be back before you know it.

0: Adore by Teddy Swims. Welcome back from that short music break. Time check is 28 minutes past the hour of 9, and you're still tuned into the Morning Bus Show right here on Unicorn Radio International, 103.5 FM, Calabar, across your state, Nigeria. And right now, we're moving straight to the conversation of the day. This is where we're going to open the phone lines, 0809-444-4058. I will take that again, 0809-444-4058. You can send an SMS to that number or send a WhatsApp message to that same number. Now, three injured as gunmen disrupt PDP meeting in Calabar. At least three persons were reportedly injured after gunmen disrupted People's Democratic Party PDP political engagement in Calabar South local government area of Cross River State. The incident occurred on Friday, October 2nd, during consultations involving the party's 2027 governorship candidate, Sir Arthur Jarvis Achibong, with his running mate, Barrister Alphonsus Oga Eba, State Chairman Barrister Venatus Ikem, and other party leaders and supporters. According to the PDP, gunshots were fired at the palace of the paramount ruler of Calabar South, causing panic among those gathered. The party also alleged that violence later occurred at the African Club along Calabar Road, where vehicles in the candidate's convoy were reportedly damaged. The Cross River State Police Command has confirmed reports of the incident and said personnel were deployed to the affected areas. The command said investigations are ongoing to establish what happened and identify those responsible. Meanwhile, the All Progressive Congress, APC, has denied involvement in the incident. The PDP has called for a thorough investigation and urged security agencies to protect political parties, candidates, and supporters as political activities intensify ahead of the 2027 elections. For now, there are no independent confirmation linking the alleged attackers to any political party. What do we make out of this?
1: Well, I don't know.
2: They blocked the entire road already. Raphael, I remember I was in a bus, Raphael, and one lady was asking me, who are you going to vote for? She said she's going to vote for, she's going to be the person who's going to vote for. And she said, okay, that's the man that is there. A lot of rancor from what roundabout. In fact, at the beginning of Egate Street to Marissa's roundabout, there was a lot of rancor, you know, armed officials, Ekpe community was there, lots of things was going on. I just didn't realize that I had escaped something.
0: So let's ask the question this morning. Can an election generally be considered free and fair if candidates or general citizens are afraid to attend political meetings and consultations? Because the APC have denied this incident being linked to them. However, I saw videos of thugs that, you know, came to disrupt this gathering, but this PDP political gathering, and they were chanting, you know, APC. So how is it that the APC have denied being linked to this situation? Because how is it that these thugs came in? They said a lot of things in that video that I cannot say on air. What they, you know, hauling very derogatory words at the People's Democratic Party PDP's candidate, and they kept chanting APC. They were singing, you know, beating drums, and you know what they were chanting was APC. However, the APC have come out to say that they are not linked to this this whole rancor. But what do you think? 0809-444-4058. I'll take that again, 0809-444-4058. You can send an SMS to that number or send a WhatsApp message to that same number, and we'll take it right here on the show. Should politicians and political parties be held responsible when their supporters resort to violence, even if the party leadership did not directly order them? Should politicians and political parties be held responsible when their supporters resort to violence, even if the party leadership did not directly order them? 0809-444-4058. I will take that again, 0809-444-4058. You can send an SMS to that number or send a WhatsApp message to that same number, and we'll take it right here on the show.
2: I feel like it will give a sense of proper leadership if you know that, okay, for example, now you know that you are from this political party A now, for example, now, and you have people that don't support political party B. But then, like you said, this civic education is now democracy instead of democracy. But in a sense, society, because there are people that are going to resort to violence at some point because they want the person that they're supporting to win at all costs. Now, as a leader, I know that these people were chanting for my political party A. I should come out and be like, instead of averting the blame and saying we don't have anything to do with this particular, these people that did this thing, come out and give a statement. We apologize for this thing. We realize that these people were supporting us in this thing and then we have resulted to some form of violence. And we apologize for the violence that was exerted and the fact that it claimed some people's, it injured some people in the process.
0: That reportedly claimed their lives.
2: And also, we warn that anybody
0: injured people, and
2: an extension of such, they talk to the people that were, they talk to, they also really, the statement also carries the fact that they want people that want to support with violence, that this is, the election is supposed to be fair and fair, may the best person win, and all. Then we know from there that yes, we know that you are a responsible person because they were supporting you. You have,
0: and you have accountability.
2: Exactly.
0: Okay, let's take this call. Hello, good morning.
3: Yes, good morning, ladies and gentlemen.
0: Good morning, Mr. Casey.
3: Yes, up to you is a concerned citizen of the country, Mr. Casey on the line.
0: Okay, talk to us, Mr. Casey.
3: Yes, quickly, let me contribute more. Once again, I'll have to re-emphasize it again that the reason that all this is happening because of when these people sign a peace accord, I was expected there would be an agency to checkmate all the activities of political parties. When they kick off their rally, yes, aside from the police and the obvious security agencies, because that is the way it should be. When you are going up the track, there should be some agency that will draw you closer, say, look, this is not what you are, what you bargain, this is not what we sign on the table. You know, even fully well, this peace accord I'm talking about was signed both before the cleric and the bishop, and after that there was a visit paid by the president of Federal Republic of Nigeria by the archbishop. You understand what I'm saying? And what was the outcome of the discussion? So you should know, you understand what I'm saying, everybody knows the discussion and what come out of the visit. So everybody should play by the rules of the game. And what is the rules of the game? Your action should reflect peace, and your words also should reflect peace, and translate it to the down the grassroots, your supporters. Knowing fully well, the election of our country, dear Nigeria, is not a do or die affair. If you win or if you lose, there's another time to come up, and then you have opportunity to contest again. That is what I'm saying. What I'm seeing here happening. In fact, election have not yet, I mean a campaign got the kickoff. So is it how we are going to end it for violence? So the question now is left for them to answer. Thank you for having me this morning.
0: Well, thank you, Mr.
4: Thank you so much, Mr. Casey, for calling 0809-444-4058. I'll take that again, 0809-444-4058. You can send an SMS to that number or send a WhatsApp message to that same number. Should politicians or political parties be held responsible when their supporters resort to violence, even if the party leadership did not directly order them? Now, like I said, the APC have come to disassociate themselves from this, you know, situation. But like I said, I watched the video and I saw these I don't even know the right word to call them. Should I call them supporters of APC chanting the APC song and, you know, saying very demeaning things towards the PDP? Now, where then do we call the system a democratic system when different political parties cannot carry out their political activities? Now, we had on the 1st of October, we had a case in Akwa Ibom State where members of the NDC had a 2 million man march for Obi and Kwankoso, and it was disrupted because it was alleged that they had intelligence information that was going to be violent and, you know, it was going to be chaotic, and, you know, fired, what's it called, and tear gas was, you know, fired in the air, and people were arrested, and it was a mess. At the end of the day, people should be allowed to express or belong to whatever political party they want to belong to. It's fine if I don't belong to party A, I want to belong to party B. That's what democracy is all about. I should be able to choose which party that I want to identify with, or which candidates I share in their vision. It shouldn't be a thing of one party system. If it's not this party, it cannot be any other party. If it's not this party, it cannot come to my state, it cannot thrive in my state. There's the PDP, there's the APs, there's a plethora of parties, and they should be allowed to, you know, hold their political activities as long as it is not disrupting the peace and tranquility of, you know, the state, of the city, of the society. They should be allowed to gather and, you know, partake in their political activities.
1: Okay, so I think I usually maintain that it's quite important for us to return back to the African tradition. That is one way. Now, if you deny that you are not the one responsible for this, let's go to the shrine. Let's go there. Let's go and you swear that you didn't do this. On the other hand, we've had over good number of, you know, the supporters of this political party who have threatened openly. In fact, the current one is that of this particular the chairman, the Edo State APC chairman, yeah. You know, talking about Jared Tenabe, you know, who have come out to say plainly to the whole world, the entire earth, human you know, existence, that, you know, in his own area council, it is either you're doing APC or you leave the area council. If you do not vote for Tinubu and APC, Kuje is not a place for you to leave. Two, think about it. So would you think such person would be happy to see any other political party gathering? Don't forget, APC before Edo State before now was not an APC state.
2: Yeah.
1: So we ask a question: if the PDP who was there had done this to the current APC, would they have had that kind of opportunity to be where they are today? If PDP in Cross River State have done that for the past, would they have succeeded today? No, simply because Ayade was in PDP, defected with them to the APC, does not mean we should trust the system that the state will continue to be an APC state all throughout. Well, whereas we are not actually pointing fingers to say, oh, this party has been, but I ask a simple question. Have we had all of this mess in Abia State? Let's take for instance. It is only in Abia State we've not heard an appointee is mightier than the commissioner. It's only in Abia State we've not heard that an appointee is more than the governor. The things the governor is doing is speaking for himself. You go there and see it for yourself. But here we have to beg you to tell us lies. It's not funny. It's something not, it's not adding up. So I think it's hard that other individuals will not be happy to see other parties striving. It's not funny. This is our state. So if we spoil things, if we take other people's life, for crying out loud, tomorrow the same person you're supporting will not be there. My own anger is the fact that, did I say anger? Well, my own displeasure is the fact that, one, these same persons you're supporting, their children are not here and they won't join you out there. Come on.
4: Okay, let's take this call.
1: Okay.
4: Hello, good morning. Good morning. What is your name and where are you calling us from?
5: Samuel, calling from Settlement Town.
4: Okay, talk to us.
2: Good morning, Samuel.
5: I want to make my contribution.
4: Okay.
1: Please go ahead.
5: Incident that happened at Calabasas. Personally, I want to say APC should be held responsible.
1: Well, you have to have
5: assured,
1: your facts. Yeah.
5: No matter the church they want to vote to people, that will not stop us from voting for who we want to vote for.
1: Okay.
5: Their church will not stop us from voting the right people. If they think that they are doing well, why are they afraid of others campaigning?
1: Okay.
5: If they are doing well, let them leave others to campaign and let their children speak for them. Thank you for having me.
1: Thank you.
4: All right, thank you so much, Samuel, for calling. Do enjoy the rest of your day. 0809-444-0458. We have text messages. This is from Collins. Ujaga. It says APC are scared because they have failed the people. Nothing to show for over 3 years in government. If you perform well, you don't need to be afraid of the opposition party. 0809444 0058. I'll take that again. 0809444 0058. You can send an SMS to that number or send a WhatsApp message to that same number.
1: That is it. Do you understand? And then like we keep saying, their children are not in this part of the world. They are in a comfortable society where things are done right. And you are here accepting yourself as a talk.
4: There's another angle to this, this conversation. The APC came out to say that they had no hands.
1: So who is responsible?
4: What were we thinking? That they'll come out to say that they had hands in it?
1: No,
4: let's be rational. What were we expecting?
1: That's not going to happen.
4: Do you expect some level of accountability or responsibility?
2: To an extent. Because
4: Nigeria,
2: them coming out to...
4: That's
2: to
4: cute.
2: Them coming out to deny straightforward is actually very suspicious. Like, people actually, they don't realize that they are not leading dumb people. People actually understand the things that they're doing at the moment.
1: And this is not even a campaign, right? It was just a consultation. So if now, don't forget that today in Nigeria today, I think there's these rumors going on that traditional institutions, that are supposed to be neutral. And this is why we have our political governors per se, installing traditional leaders in communities. This has never been. Right from when 2015 thereabouts, when the APC came on board, we've been having a lot of concerns. But then I think we can still make it right. I have grown up to know that traditional institutions is based on seniority or is based on I think they have their own traditional rights, that okay, this is coming, and then they carry this person, present to the government that this is who we have chosen. But these days it looks like the governor sits wherever he is and then decide what happened in a rural community simply because you have an interest in that community. I think this madness should have to stop, and our traditional leaders will have to wake up and decide whether they want to be in politics or they want to serve the people that they are responsible to serve, because doing so would actually amounts to having our leaders knowing that this is where, even if you're the governor, you have your rights and it has where it stops. The
4: traditional leadership is its own institution.
1: It's own institution, so we should not abolish that or make them look like that's why any little thing that traditional institutions or maybe communal clashes and all of that, the government stands to make it look as if without the government they cannot resolve. No, let's go to that shrine. Let's go there. Both of you. You say, I'm the one that started first. No, you are the one that started first. Let's wear.
2: It's not just only traditional institutions too. Like, most of the times they want to join everything. Everything is operated by politics. Now, things are supposed to be independent, like the journalism, judiciary.
4: Religious.
2: Exactly. They're supposed to be independent. Now, politics is inside everything. We're looking for favors from people that are supposed to do their jobs. It's actually very sad because most of the time you see it. Something happened. Something happened now in a particular space. A political leader messed up. And they will say, because they are supporting, as a station, probably station, let's say station XYZ, because they're supporting this person, you will not be able to talk the way you want to talk and checkmate the acts of this individual. Same thing with the judiciary now. Things that are supposed to checkmate things like this are not now working because, unfortunately, everybody is looking for favor from one person or the other.
4: Compromised. Okay, let's take this message. It's from Princess Judith. It says, if this present government do well, they will not be scared. Small campaign, they are sending thugs on innocent civilians performing their rights in peace.
1: Okay.
4: I just pray make them remain for power forever.
1: Okay.
4: You failed people and you still expect them to vote for you. How? That God where una they carry forehead up and down go reward una one day. Okay, thank you very much, Judith. Note that all of these text messages are the views of the listeners and they are not Unicorn Radio's views at the end of the day. 0809-444-4058. I'll take it again. 0809-444-4058. You can send an SMS to that number or send a WhatsApp message to that same number, and we'll take it right here on the show. This one says, good morning, guys. My name is Daniel, texting from Atimbo. Let me be honest. If I have to look over my shoulder before attending a political meeting because I don't know if somebody will pull out a gun, then you cannot tell me that I am participating in a free democracy. Freedom is not just being allowed to vote on election day. I should be able to support a candidate, attend his consultation, listen to his manifesto, and even disagree with him without putting my life at risk. If we allow political violence to become normal, we are not just destroying campaigns, we are destroying people's confidence in democracy itself. Now, there's something people don't understand that this thing would actually cause. It will cause a lot of political apathy.
2: Yeah.
4: Now, I did a Vox Pop last week, and we might be doomed, and we don't know. A lot of people out there have no interest whatsoever in voting when it comes to when the 2027 elections comes up, because they feel like the system has already been rigged. There's not going to be a free and fair election. They have a lot of excuses as to, and these excuses are valid, mind you.
2: Yeah.
4: They are valid because most of these people have seen this thing play out over and over and over again. If a simple consultation can be hijacked like this, can be disrupted like this, how much more the elections? What is my guarantee that when I go out there to vote during the election day, I'm going to be safe? My safety is going to be guaranteed. Because it's one thing for me to want to go out and vote for credible leaders. It's another thing for me to put my own life at risk. Because if I think about my safety, it might birth political apathy in my mind. I might tell myself, you know what, instead of risking my life to go and vote, let me just stay at home. Because if a consultation as simple as this could be hijacked and, you know, gunshots were fired in the air, how much more the actual election day itself? 0809-444-4058. I'll take that again. 0809-444-4058. You can send an SMS to that number or send a WhatsApp message to that same number, and we'll take it right here on the show.
1: And to also add to that, our politicians should understand that I, as a person, when it's time to vote, I know who I am voting for president. I know who I'm voting for governor. I know who I am voting for senate. I know who I am voting for House of Reps member. I know who I am voting for House of Assembly members. I know who I'm voting for chairmanship. So you should not expect me to sit down as a person. I have gone to school, and then I am hearing, in fact, most importantly is the fact that you are going to tell me what you want to do. And I am judging you based on what you have done before, in the position you have
4: held. The little one you've held.
1: That is where I am starting my own consideration. And then after that, I was okay, this is who I need to vote for president, because he has done what I'm expecting. Or his manifesto says, this is what I will do, because I have seen that you have done it either in the past, in the little capacity you've held. And then, as a governor, I say, okay, this is why I am going to vote for you, because you've done certain things. And then we ask a question, what exactly have we seen that have changed, you know, in the lives of Nigerians, that you feel like, okay, this is the person. So everybody has who they want to vote for, but this pressure of voting a particular party from top to bottom, man, that is something that a typical Nigerian will never ever do, except you have individually, as that particular candidate, you know, brought out everything, done everything humanly possible to convince the person in doings, not just in talking. We Nigerians, we like talking. We like talking. We can talk. Especially if we have the person, we can talk. But when it is time to do it, have you done it? Will you do it? Will you just be like the normal thing that, oh, this is just the normal politics, you know, you need to talk to convince people and all of that? No, we are gone past that stage. Somebody, I watched a particular clip this morning, and somebody was saying, look, let me state for instance, Mr. President, this man has so much money that, in fact, there are lots of video clips all over that people are even saying that he has money more than the country. Oga, so what is now the problem? So why can't you just give us pay for a subsidy from your own pocket? Donald Trump, as I speak to you, is not taking a dime from the people of United States of America. He's donating his entire salary to the people of America. And guess what? They are living a good life. So why can't Mr. Tinubu do this for us as a country? We talked about CNG, and we talked about our cheap transportation. State will dole out CNG. State will do this. Please, how many have you seen in Kwashiba State? Let's take for instance. Let's come back home. How many have we seen in our neighboring states and all of that? We talk about billboards. A lot of persons go around destroying other political party billboards. But you see a political party, even if you like, put. It's only in Nigeria. Go and Google it. The whole world. It's only in Nigeria where you see a whole human being. Instead of putting your country flag either in your car, in your office, you're putting a party flag. Man, that's just insane. It doesn't make any sense to me.
6: Okay, we have a text message here. It says, this is from Obinna, Daniel Obinna. It says, government by the people, against the people, on top of the people, pressing the people. Thank God for my business.
1: Oh, man.
4: I'm pretty sure that this business is talking about is maybe something that pays him. This is the political apathy that we're talking about. Yeah. People are becoming very, very uninterested in things that have to do with government and politics. Because
2: I sat with one and I heard one speak. She said she cannot. That the place that her dad was voting in, there was all violence and he almost died from it. So there's no way she's going to come outside and vote again. I was like, I looked at her, I was like, I have to take on this one now.
4: Yes, because at the end of the day, they've experienced this thing firsthand. If I was at the, let's say as a journalist, I was at the what's it called, on the consultation at the African Club in Calabar South, and something like that happened, I would be terrified.
2: Yeah.
4: I would already be terrified of the elections next year, because if a simple consultation can be hijacked and, you know, turn into what it was, then how much more of a DJ?
1: But maybe on the other hand, did he just went on consultation without what happened to the security?
4: So according to the press release, they actually had security. As a matter of fact, they were pre-informed of the consultation. They knew the dates beforehand of the consultation, and they watched the video as well. You would see security personnel parading that.
1: So what happened? Do you understand? So it's cause for questioning. And
6: okay, we have the text message. Okay. I think this is the last one we'll take before we call it a day. It says, good morning, Unico Radio. My name is A2 from Oron, Akwa Ibom State.
1: No.
6: I believe political parties have a responsibility to control the kind of behavior they encourage around them. Word.
2: Exactly.
6: You cannot spend political campaign describing opponents as enemies, criminals, or people who must be stopped at all cost, and then wash your hands when some supporters become violent. That doesn't mean we should become a party without evidence, but party leaders must be willing to investigate their own people, condemn violence even when it benefits them politically, and hand anyone involved over to the authorities. Your commitment to democracy is tested most when violence benefits your own side.
2: Exactly my point.
6: Lots of wisdom in there.
2: The point is, you still remember the point I was stating now, because denying it entirely just brings up more suspicion. And also the fact that they were not willing to reach out, because if your party was threatened, you should be able to go in deep and find out what happened. Who deployed these individuals? Are these individuals may possibly not just be ordinary citizens that are violent enough to actually, you know, go against the opposition party. You know, you should be able to investigate. It will now show that, yes, it should actually even be added to, people would see it that, okay, this is exactly what you have to offer. You don't support violence. And it is showing that you don't support violence, and you can be accountable to a certain extent. But completely denying thing and leaving it to the blame of the thugs that already, of the gunmen that came there, it just shows another form of suspicion and also incompetence to a certain extent.
6: Well, at the end of the day, violence is not the answer. There's something Thompson always reiterates on the show, and it's nothing but the truth. You as a young person being used as a political thug, you should have it at the back of your mind that if this thing was an honorable thing to do, their children, these political leaders, their children will be head thugs. They'll be leaders of thug gangs. But because it's not an honorable thing to do, because it's not a good and beneficial thing to do, they're giving it to you while their children are in Germany, in
1: UK, US,
2: you're
6: used as a political tool to actually even destroy Nigeria more than what it is right now. So please, we should all shun violence. You should not be used as a political tool. As a young person listening to me this morning, you should not allow yourself to be used as a political tool, because at the end of the day, they're going to use you and dump you.
2: When they actually get
6: what they want, they're going to dump you. And when you're caught, they'll wash their hands off you completely, and you're going to face the full wrath of the law. So ensure that you desist from violence. Violence is never the answer. There should be free and fair elections. We should allow people to express themselves politically however they want to, as long as it's in accordance with the law. You should allow them to express. They have the right to gather. They have a right to a political assembly. They have this right. So you should not be used to infringe on another person's right because they're giving you 20,000 naira, 10,000 naira, and you think that you've arrived. When they finally attain the position that they're looking for, do you think that you're going to be remembered? Of course not. You're not going to be remembered. You're going to be forgotten like used rags that you are. So in order to, in order not to be used as a political tool against other people and causing a menace in society, ensure that you shun violence as much as you can. Well, that's much going to take on the show this morning. But before we go, let's have the quote of the day. So, Sharon, what is the quote for today?
2: Okay, the quote of the day is, may this week find you prepared for the doors you've been praying will open. May this week find you prepared for the doors you have been praying will open. It's like a prayer and a request also. At this point, I'm like, this week be good.
6: And I feel your pain, but the Lord is your strength and your muscle.
1: Amen.
6: Okay, this is much can take on today.
1: I will just quickly say that, just like Professor Ofyong have said it on the banner out there, that integrity is integral, in building the new parts of University of Calabar. So we must have to uphold that very well.
6: Mm. And integrity is also integral in our daily lives and in our society at large. So be sure to live a life of integrity, a life worthy of emulation. Well, that's much can take today on the Morning Bus Show. It has been amazing from 7:30 up until this time. And it's time for us to say goodbye. But be rest assured that we'll be back tomorrow morning, same time, same station, to give you the best of education, information, and of course, entertainment 360. Do ensure that you try to, be the best version of yourself and be nice. Today is National Be Nice Day, so be nice to one another. See you tomorrow, same time, same station. My name is Van Henshaw, and I'm signing out. Good morning. This is Dynamite by BTS.

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Yeah.

0: toi. Auntie City was strong with you. And then buying some latter and a shop. And why do you see and joke, joke, cash it, okay, I know. Skibbo, skibbo, skibbo, skibbo, yeah, my shade.
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0: Already Falling by Davido. A very good afternoon, Malabites and Malabresses, ladies and gentlemen, friends and fellows, mommies and daddies. 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Like you already know, my name is Vine Henshaw, but they call me Spice of the Airwaves. Now, we have three gentlemen in the studio this afternoon, and they're going to talk to us about a very interesting program. As a matter of fact, when I heard the name of this program for the first time, I was taken aback a little bit because I'm like, okay, what is this about? But we're going to know every single detail as to what this event is all about right here on Unico Radio International. National 103.5 FM, Calabar, Cross River State, Nigeria. Now we have members of the Deeper Life Christian Church right here in the studio. We have, first on my list is Dr. Sylvester Ele in the studio. A very good afternoon, sir, and welcome on the show. How are you feeling today?
1: I'm fine, thank you.
0: Amazing. It's so good to have you in the studio this afternoon. Next we have Professor Friday Ubo. A very good afternoon, sir, and welcome on the show. How are you feeling today?
2: Fine, thank you very much.
0: Amazing. And lastly, we have Professor G.O. Ozumba. Welcome to the Unico 103.5 FM.
3: Thank you very much.
0: Thank you for joining me.
3: Amazing.
0: Amazing. It's so good to have you guys in the studio this afternoon. So let's just jump right into it. I'll start with you, Professor G.O. Ozumba. So now, what is this? What's this program about? I heard the name Christophilia 26, right? And it's a very interesting name, as much as I know that it's merging two different names together. But tell me, in your own context, what is Christophilia all about?
3: Yes, thank you very much. As the name goes, Christophilia is a combination of two words, Christ and philia. I am a philosopher, and when we talk about philosophy, philo is love, sophia is wisdom, love of wisdom. That is what philosophy is. And in this context, we are talking about the love of Christ, and Christ is God. So it's the same thing as love of God. Also translates to love for God and love for Christ. So that is what that name implies.
0: Christophilia. Amazing. Yeah, that's a very interesting and very creative word. Now, what inspired the Christophilia name and program?
3: I told some of the students I had met before now, that if we watch the generation of human beings in general, is not only in Nigeria, everywhere. You see that our youths are drifting away, far, far away from God. And if we don't do something about it, we'll soon have a godless nation. Look at Germany, look at US, Britain, they brought Christianity to us. But the churches are closed down over there. Their youths are not interested. And we wouldn't want that to happen to us in Nigeria, because we, the older breed, who have experienced God, we know the value of Christianity. So we want to bring back

0: love for Christ, the love room to come and let's weather to lose the youths and let them know that it pays to serve God. Mm-hmm. It pays to love God. Mm-hmm. So that is the essence of this program, actually.
1: Amazing. I'm already intrigued. Thank you so much, Pastor Ozumba. Now let's move over to you, Dr. Sylvester. Why now? Okay, let me go to Professor Friday. Why now? Because, I mean, this is happening in 2026. What made your decision to hold this program in 2026?
2: Well, you know, the love of God is always available, doesn't have time bound. But looking at the situation and the generated condition, the young man in the society, got to the heart of us to design this program, just as our pastor has said, to re-establish the love that Christ has for humanity. You know, in a relationship, love is expected to be a reciprocal.
1: Mm-hmm.
2: As Christ loves us, the expectation is that we should love Christ back. So by reason of this program, it comes now at the right time, so as to show the degenerate men the way back to Christ, to love God, love Christ, the way Christ loves us. And that there is no better time, no right time than now. This way is not the will of God that any man should perish, and many are dying day in, day out, the old, the young, and this is the right time for us to reach out to this teeny population, so as to salvage their souls and show them the way to love Christ just as Christ loved us.
1: Amazing. Thank you so much, Professor Friday. Now let's move over to you, Dr. Sylvester. Dr. Professor Ozumba said something about, you know, young people derailing from the way of God, from the will of God. Now, what are the things that you have noticed over time that, you know, young people are doing that is against the will of God?
3: Of course, let's take, for instance, the university community. We know actually not just the students, but the community as a whole, we are actually not living up to God's standards.
1: Okay.
3: And we know that the essence of this program is just to bring men back to God. First and foremost, as our pastor have said, just to bring them back to the love of Christ. And also to remind them to know the purpose why they are called Christians. Why are you serving God? That is all about this program. To remind us why we are Christian and why we are serving God. And also make sure that, you know, without Christ, we can do nothing.
1: True.
3: We also know about the security that Christ gives to us. That without him, we are bound to not just make mistakes, and even lose our lives as students, as academic staff, even non-academic staff. So that is the essence of this program.
1: Okay, thank you so much, Dr. Sylvester. Now over to you, Professor Ozumba. He said, like, a self-reflection for students, for Christians rather, reminding them why they are Christians. Now, as much as I appreciate the fact that this is catering for Christians, how about the non-Christians, people that are not in Christ, people that are in, so to say, the world? What happens to them?
0: Actually, even though we are talking about the program, one is non-denominational.
1: Okay.
0: Every Christian of all denominations are invited. That is number one. Number two is for atheists who don't even believe in God. It's for theists who believe in God but are not well grounded. It's for agnostics who say, if God is there, I don't know. If he's not there, I don't know. I don't want to live my life. Or people who are just antisocial, and as we are going out, you know, publicizing and advice, sometimes you give them this and we say, no, which means, you see, those people are averse to God. They don't want to have any. We are still inviting them using this medium to say, still come. Because the program has been tailored to meet the needs of all. If you come there as an atheist, before you leave, you will see why you should leave atheism and believe God. If you are an agnostic, the same thing. If you believe God but you are not well grounded, you get well grounded. Are you getting what? Apart from that, there are many other items on the program. ICT, how to pass exams, good success, marriage. There are so many things to gain. So it's not only spiritual issues we're going to discuss. So that's why we're inviting the young people to come. There are abundant, you know, items to meet their diverse needs as they come.
1: So since you're going to have, you know, other diverse areas or diverse subjects that, you know, are going to cater for different needs and different, so people from different professional backgrounds can come there and get professional help as well.
0: Amazing.
1: Thank you very much, Professor Ozumba. Let's move over to you, Professor Friday. Now, where is this program taking place, and what is the date and the time for this program?
2: Thank you very much. The program is taking place at Henshaw Avenue. Just the road, if you are taking a type of road by Shafa, there is a road going in after the first, the second branch at the Deeper Life Campus Fellowship, First River State South Headquarters. It's close to Testimony Clinic. That's where it is going to take place, and it's starting on Wednesday, being the 7th of this month, and ends on Sunday, the 11th of this month. That Wednesday is starting in the evening, from Thursday, Friday, Saturday, Sunday, starting from morning at 7:30 a.m. We start the program, capturing all that our pastor have said. It's going to be all-encompassing program, very, very effective, very enticing, very, in fact, it's going to be very enriching to all and sundry that will attend, and the core members, the students, and the higher institution, the staff, both non and academic staff, all the young professionals, because the programs that are going to be captured will meet the needs of all these people, showing them the love that God has for them, and the love they need to have to Christ, in order to achieve the success in their various fields of endeavors. So come Wednesday 7th to 11th of October 2026, the program is coming up and all are invited.
1: Amazing. Thank you very much, Professor Friday. Now, Dr. Sylvester, are there going to be any provisions for transportation and logistics of people coming from, you know, all parts of Calabar? Let's say people coming from school, maybe Unical, Cotech, or even other universities at the outskirts of Calabar. Would there be any form of transportation or logistics arrangements for them?
3: Yes, of course. There will be free transportation. In fact, free feeding.
1: Oh, wow.
3: Yes, throughout the days of this program. And the University of Calabar, for instance, we have a point at Malabo Square.
1: Okay.
3: So where we can, people can gather together, we convey them to the venue of the program. Yes, so we have a big provision for that. So transportation is not an issue. Feeding for those days is not an issue. No,

0: all things are made.
1: So as I will
2: get Bobra, they are making their own transport arrangement.
1: Okay.
2: So when you know, advising students and those who want to attend, get to the church headquarters and you will ask about the transportation arrangement. And there will be vehicle to bring them to Calabar. Whether from Ogoja or Yala, anywhere in Cross River State, they are all coming here.
3: Oh, sorry, wait to add to that.
1: Okay.
3: You should know there's going to be a camping program for those that are coming from far distances.
1: Yes, so there is accommodation as well.
3: Provision for accommodation, those coming from outside Calabar.
1: Amazing. That is very interesting. I'd like to see that, you know, all the needs of the estimated participants are attended to, accommodation, transportation, and feeding as well. It's very, very commendable to see. Now, before we wrap up, let me ask this question. What are the things that you want to see in the lives of those that will attend this program after, call it, 6 months of attending this program?
2: For me, before we, you know, before or during the preparation, we had the program we called This is the Time, the Season of God's Visitation.
1: Okay.
2: So we are believing God that whatever are the diverse needs of the expected participants, God is already waiting. God is always waiting for man. It's not that we are reluctant to come. But we are saying, come. Whatever are your needs, diverse needs, woman, man, boy, girl, come. Believe in. So we are believing that this program holds a lot of benefits for those who will be attending, academic benefits, spiritual benefits, secular benefits in diverse, those who are looking for job. You need faith to get job. We are going to you say faith coming by hearing, and by hearing the word of God, as you hear the word of God, your faith will be lifted to draw from heaven. You say we can have nothing except it is given to us from above. So it's when you come and you connect with heaven, you cannot draw down the wells of water from heaven. So it's important, you are looking for wife, come. I know some of you here are not married, come. Are you getting what I'm saying?
1: Absolutely.
2: As we interact with God, your faith will be lifted up, and your dream wife will appear. Are you getting what I'm saying? You want to pass your exams, principles of exam success is there. You are looking for jobs, you are looking for accommodation, whatever you are looking for, let them come. And I have all the faith that God is going to visit us.
1: Amazing, amazing. Thank you so much.
0: A lot of people are harboring a lot of sickness, diseases that are hidden. So this is one of the reasons why this program is organized. There is no point dying in silence. So God is ever ready for us. As Apostle have said, God is always waiting for men. So God is waiting for us from the 7th to 11th.
1: So do you have any guest ministers?
3: But to add to that, there are some people that are having fear, having some questions bothering them in their heart. They don't know how to get the solution, the answers to their questions. In this program, there's going to be provision for interaction, asking questions, discussing together.
1: Okay.
3: So that all the fears, all the doubts, all the questions that they might have had in mind will all be answered and everything solved.
1: Okay, so I was asking, are there any guest ministers that people should look out for this program?
2: Yes, we are having ministers like our state overseer from ICOM is coming.
1: Okay.
2: Our state overseer here, Professor Dugoman, is also going to minister. We have senior pastors, Professor Uchebo will be ministering, retired people, Chabo is ministering, I will be ministering myself, all our pastors here will be ministering, and a host of others coming from the northern side of Cross River are going to know. So host ministers are not in short supply. So if they come, they will be amazed. Let them not miss it, I'm begging them. Because it's like cooking food for people and they don't come. Everything
1: goes to waste.
2: So please let them come.
1: Okay.
3: To add to that, the program is actually hosted by our general superintendent.
2: From Lagos.
3: Dr. Pastor W.F.
1: Okay.
3: He's the one who's going to minister all the days of the program. And he's an acclaimed man of God. I think everybody knows him. So those who have not seen him before, heard him before, it's an opportunity for them to come and listen to him. And once they listen to him, I believe that their lives will never remain the same.
1: Amazing. Thank you so much, Professor Friday. Before we go, Professor Dr. Sylvester, what would you say to Malabites, Malabresses, young people listening to us this afternoon, even older people, people that aren't, what would you say in regards to the Christophilia program coming up Wednesday through Sunday?
0: Thank you very much. I want to say to Malabites, Malabresses, and other people, even the new
2: teachers,
0: teaching staff and non-teaching staff, core members, young professionals. What I want to say to them is that it's a timely moment and God is ready. So if you miss the moment, you have missed it. And God has just designed this period to reach out to people, to their needs. In fact, God is going to meet the needs of a lot of people. Because as students, there are some students that are crying in silence, academics are going down, and most of them not actually because those students are not intelligent, but there are forces that are following them. God is ready to solve that problem. There are other people that are there, their jobs, they cannot even actually really define their career, but God is ready to give them a career pathway. So to everyone, God has solution to their problems. So I am inviting them and telling them that they shouldn't miss the opportunity. It comes once in a while. So when it comes like this, just take the opportunity.
1: All right, thank you very much, Dr. Sylvester. Professor Ozumba, can you please reiterate the venue and the time and the date?
2: For our audience, students, academic, non-academic, non-teaching, young professionals, corpus, and those living within the university community, we want to once again plead with you to make a vote. The date again is 7th of this month, which is in 2 days' time, Wednesday. And it's going to run through Wednesday, Thursday, Friday, 11th, when the program closes. And the venue is our Henshaw Close. Like we have been told before, near Testimony Clinic. Just off a table, Shafa Filling Station, take your turn, go straight, ask for Testimony Clinic, you will see the Deeper Life Campus Headquarters. It's called DLCF, Deeper Life Campus Fellowship, Headquarters, Cross River State. As they get there, they will even see vehicles and people, the place will be jam-packed with human beings. They know that is where it's happening. Our ushers will be all over the place. Tell them you're a newcomer, and they will pick you up and tell you the other things you need to do to get accommodation, get fixed up, and the people there will take care of you until we end the program.
1: All right. Thank you very much, Professor Ozumba. Thank you so much, Dr. Sylvester. Thank you very much, Professor Friday, for coming and having this conversation with me. I'm pretty sure that people listening right now will keep a date with Christophilia on the 7th of October through the 10th of October 2026 at Iwa Henshaw Ropo Close. Amazing. Ensure that you make yourself available, whatever you're going through in life, whether you're sick, you're seeking a job, seeking a wife, seeking a husband, seeking accommodation, whatever it is.

0: looking for, and shall Pharaoh will meet you of your need. Draw the cards by hand, Shuan. 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I'll leave in the hands of Andrea Day. 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

shops. Jeez. On the National Scene Wire confirms Suleiman Kum as new Nigeria office head. Also in Nigeria, NYC kidnapper slash ransom to 100 million naira as parents seek urgent rescue. And away from Nigeria, Trump unveils super intelligence force to oversee US AI policy. Details of all these and more coming up shortly. My name is Ikomobasi Erim.

Now the news in detail, starting from home scene. Two persons have been confirmed dead following a tanker fire in Udupani local government area of Cross River State. The incident occurred in the early hours of Sunday after a tanker conveying diesel reportedly collided with a stationary truck, overturned and caught fire. The infernal structures destroyed vehicles and other properties. The Cross River State Police Command said the tanker conductor died at the scene, while the driver, who was trapped in the burning vehicle, was rescued and taken to the hospital, where he later died. Two other persons were reported to have sustained critical injuries following the incident. The Director General of the Cross River State Emergency Management Agency, CR Serma Ifa Nyong, led a joint assessment team comprising officials of the agency and the Nigerian Red Cross Society to the scene. The team received by Udupani local government chairman Honorable Etim Asido assessed the extent of damage to shops and other properties affected by the fire. Young sympathized with the families of the deceased and injured victims, as well as affected business owners, assuring them that the state government, through CRSM and other relevant stakeholders, will continue to assess the situation and explore appropriate interventions. The fire service and police were also deployed to manage the situation, while authorities urged residents, traders and motorists to keep away from the affected area to allow emergency responders unhindered access. In politics, the African Democratic Congress ADC governorship candidate in Cross River State, Ambassador Nkoyo Toyo, has condemned the reported attack on the People's Democratic Party PDP consultative meeting in Calabar South. Toyo, in a statement issued by spokesman Achibongeyo, described the reported incident as a dangerous threat to democratic participation and a warning ahead of the 2027 general elections. According to the statement, gunshots were allegedly fired during the political meeting on October 2nd, with some persons reportedly injured and vehicles vandalized. Toyo said political disagreements are legitimate in democracy, but argued that shooting, intimidation, destruction of property, and violence should not be used to disrupt political activities. She called on the Cross River State government and security agencies to immediately investigate the incident, identify those responsible, and prosecute anyone found culpable, regardless of political affiliation. The ADC candidate also urged political parties and their supporters to avoid retaliation, stressing that political competition should be settled through ideas, votes, and peaceful democratic engagement. She further called on INEC, civil society organizations, and other stakeholders to strengthen mechanisms for documenting and responding to political violence ahead of the 2027 elections. On the national scene, the West African Examinations Council, WAEC, has officially confirmed Suleiman Kum as the new head of its Nigeria National Office. Kum, aged 56, succeeds Dr. Amos Dangote, whose three-year tenure as head of the Nigerian National Office ended on October 1st, 2026. Dangote has since assumed office as the Registrar and Chief Executive Officer of WAEC, taking over from Pateba of the Gambia for a five-year tenure. Kum previously served as Deputy Registrar and Senior Deputy Registrar in charge of Test Administration at WAEC's Nigeria office. According to WAEC's Head of Public Affairs, Moyoshola Adesina, Kum is a seasoned test developer, administrator, and executive who joined the council in 1998. He has held several positions within WAEC, including roles in examination security, branch and zonal office management administration, and test administration. WAEC also credited him with innovations including enhanced security features in examination matrimonial biometric devices for attendance and the delivery of achievement tests through computer-based examination. And talking security matters, kidnappers holding 20 prospective National Youth Service Corps members abducted along the Owerri Onitsha Road in Imo State have reduced their ransom demand from 50 million naira to 5 million naira per victim, bringing the total demand down from 1 billion naira to 100 million naira. The victims were
traveling from Ibadan to NYC orientation camps in Abia and Akwa Ibom State when gunmen attacked their buses around Umunoha in Imo State last Thursday. However, the reduction in ransom has done little to ease the anxiety of victims' families who allege that the abducted graduates have been physically assaulted. Warrant Ali said the kidnappers had started beating the victims, including the female core members, and appealed to the government to intensify efforts to secure their release. Meanwhile, security agencies says operations are ongoing to rescue the victims. The Imo State Police Command said it had identified the location where the victims were being held, but security operatives were exercising caution because intelligence indicated that the suspected hideout had been planted with improvised explosive devices. And you're still listening to World News at 1 p.m. on Unicall Radio International 103.5 FM, Calabar. We'll be going on a really short timeout, and when we're back, we'll be bringing you the news in foreign, entertainment, and lifestyle and sports. 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

103.5 FM approach to artificial intelligence of national work to ensure that they maintain coordinated with consumers, religious organizations, providers, and to the task force in great commission official MU and offender management directors. The Suzy Wa, the announced September 29th executive in the U.S. branch to artificial

Our intelligence and AI with Super SI in official task force is examining the risks and opportunities with the technology and recommend the federal in emerging AI challenges. And in entertainment and lifestyle, Temi Nkem has emerged winner of the Big Brother Naija Season 11, taking home the grand prize package worth 160 million naira. The 21-year-old was crowned during the reality show's grand finale on Sunday, October 4th, after 70 days in the Big Brother. 5.8% of the total vote of Aiko Ron, while Sheba.

0: is on.
1: Placed 3.80 per 24. High vision when the show yourself, Sharon Abegu. Known for outspoken personality and comedy, is a student and lens creator. She had the fifth female winner in Big Brother Niger history. She succeeds Imisi, winner of the previous season. The grand prize includes 90 million naira in cash, a brand new SUV, and other sponsored prizes, bringing the total package to 160 million naira. And lastly in sports, before we go, the Portuguese Football Federation has reaffirmed its support for Cristiano Ronaldo to continue representing the national team, describing the 41-year-old forward as an icon of Portuguese football. Federation President Pedro Proenca said Ronaldo remains an important member of the national team whenever he is fit and available, adding that his selection is justified by his sporting performances. The statement comes days after Ronaldo unexpectedly left Portugal's training camp following a reported disagreement with new head coach Jorge Jesus. Bronca described the incident as a misunderstanding that could be resolved internally, while Jesus also indicated that the door remains open for Ronaldo to return. Ronaldo, who has scored 146 goals in 234 appearances for Portugal, remains the country's all-time leading scorer. Portugal have won all four matches in the new international cycle under Jesus, but attention has now shifted to whether Ronaldo will return for the team's next fixture in November. That's the size of our news package this afternoon, but before we go, here's a quick recap of major headlines. We told you, starting from the home,

0: Sino Dupanitanka Inferno claims two lives, destroys shops as CR Sema assesses damage. On the national scene, Wire confirms Suleiman Kum as new Nigeria office head. Elsewhere, Nigeria NYC kidnapper slash ransom to 100 million naira as parents seek urgent rescue. And lastly, on to international affairs, was Trump unveil super intelligence force to oversee US AI policy. If you have news reports from your area, hostels, departments and faculties, please call our news hotline on 0809-444-4058. You can also follow us on all social media on Facebook, we're Unical Radio International, on Instagram, X and TikTok, we're Unical Radio. 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Remember, as members of the University of Calabar community and proud Cross Riverians, let us continue to promote unity, mutual respect, and responsible citizenship. Together, we can build a more peaceful, progressive, and inclusive society. And that was the 1 p.m. news bulletin as edited by Albert Keller and the production team. My name is Ikomo Basi Erim. Thank you for staying with us, and do enjoy the rest of our broadcast coming your way. Good afternoon.
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It's a very beautiful afternoon, Calabar. Good afternoon, Nigeria. Good afternoon, Hastin listeners of Unicorn Radio 103.5. Afternoon. It's really amazing. Also, you know, graceful to witness yet another week, another beautiful day, another bright day right there in the city of Calabar. Welcome to the fifth day in the month of October 2026. Of course, it's Monday. A new week, a new month, and of course, a new opportunity to talk about Nigeria here in the studio of Unicorn Radio 103.5. How was your weekend? How did you fare? I believe it was, awesome. I believe it was wonderful. If you ask about mine, I will tell you that my weekend was, amazing. It was wonderful. You know, on Saturday, you know, if you are one person, you know, that really parole the streets of Calabar, you realize that in the city of Calabar, Saturday is a special day set aside, you know, for the traditional system. You know, we witness people receiving a chieftaincy title here and there. And of course, I just wish you could actually see me the way I came in here this beautiful afternoon. You will see with my cab, you will think that I actually, you know, was one of those persons, you know, that receive a chieftaincy title over the weekend. But yeah, I don't think about that because I think I have not gotten to that stage. But I'm actually making plans anyway. So till then, I trust you know you had an amazing weekend. Yes, mine was awesome. Yesterday being Sunday, it was of course the first Sunday in the month of October, and it was also an exciting one here in the presence of our maker out there. So today we are back here in the studio of Unicorn Radio 103.5 to talk about Nigeria. And we won't also shy away from the fact that it's been an amazing, over the weekend, there have been a lot of happenings, you know, starting from, the chaos that actually happened when the PDP gubernatorial candidate, Sir Otto Jarvis, you know, went to consult, you know, one of the traditional ruler, and, you know, in the process, he was being attacked by, you know, by talks, he was being attacked by persons, you know, which raised a lot of concerns. However, I witnessed the Commissioner for Information here in Calabar, or Cross River State, rather, you know, coming out to, you know, with the publication that the Cross River State government are not responsible, you know, for what actually transpired. However, that security details are being, you know, collected to make sure that this issue can be addressed. Yes. This is not the first time we are witnessing, you know, such scenario. It's so sad that, you know, some months ago we witnessed, you know, the same disruption of political gathering here in the States that actually happened in Bakassi, where the then ADC, that is African Democratic Congress, you know, gathered for their meeting, and of course, inauguration of their secretariat. And you know, they were being disrupted by, you know, talks. Some persons were injured. The gathering was being disrupted, and yet we are witnessing this again in a nation or in a state whereby, you know, we have different political parties. We are not in a one-party state. Of course, we have different political parties, just as we have at the national level. The same thing applicable to the state level. But yet we keep on seeing a reoccurrence of, you know, same scenario. And we simply say, yes, of course, we are, you know, in a multiple party state. Then why do we keep on having issues of this? And why do we have issues of this nature happening? And yet, we are, you know, the sec-

state House of Assembly election, as well as the presidential and national elections. If you ask, you know, if you go on the street, you know, you ask every, you know, any regular person, they will tell you, yes, of course, we are prepared. I know who I want to vote for. I know who I don't want, and there about. But it's not just about who you want to vote for or who you don't want to vote for. It's also about, you know, your own safety, your own, you know, your safety as a person, because one priority or one most important thing as a person is definitely you have an interest, right? You know who you want to vote for when it's time you go out there. But how sure that your security also is guaranteed out there? That is also another important thing. And this is what, you know, governance is all about, you know, protections of lives and property. But are we really experiencing that? So it's a very sad one.

0: snap.
1: Unseen in opposition. How do you know if you address that do the requirements or what interests the people? You are carrying out valuable projects, capital, human development. In fact, you are satisfied the people in as much as I know that you cannot satisfy the people 100%, but you have to an extent, you know, done what people can stand up and say, yes, indeed, the government have done so very well. You know, we are not supposed to have a state that is, you know, trying as much as it can, you know, to interfere or to disrupt other political gathering. Not going to say, you know, that you know all this it's actually happening of is because of a particular political party. But then, in such situations, it raises question because we've never seen such happening when you know the ruling party, you know, is gathering. But we keep on witnessing when you know opposition parties are gathering in the state, and we've also seen you know the ruling party. Certain members, you know, coming out to make some statement across the state. We've seen persons coming out to say, if you don't vote for a social party, you know, you should make sure you are not in the state. If you don't vote for this party, you know, we've seen persons coming out to make so much, you know, of awful statement, which is not supposed to be accepted in a democratic society. And, you know, so funny that these persons, you know, make this statement, and yet the security personnel, you know, do not act and make sure that these persons have been called to order. So it's actually right about time, you know, where we have to tell ourselves the truth. I know we have to ask the big and, you know, very difficult questions, because this is the only way we can get the solution to what we want, and of course to also getting the better Nigeria that we all desire. Welcome to the State of the Nation here on Unico Radio 103.5. Yes, my name is Okono from the Catalyst. Of course, very much ready and prepared here, you know, to take you dive down. We take a dive down into, you know, the political happenings here in the state and, of course, also in the country, Nigeria. Of course, also, we have seen the former governor of Rivers State, former commissioner for transportation, and of course, currently the vice presidential candidate under the umbrella of the African Democratic Congress, talking about Rotimi Chibuike Amaechi, you know, coming out to say that the reason why he lost his mom is because of President Bola Ahmed Tinubu's policy, you know, coming out to, you know, to address this. It says that the reason why, you know, he lost the mother was because his family could not cater for, you know, drugs, you know, to make sure that the mom was, you know, was healthy. Before President Bola Ahmed Tinubu came to power, that the mom was doing very all right, the mom was healthy. But the moment President Bola Ahmed Tinubu came to power, you know, things became difficult, you know, getting basic needs, drugs, food, and, you know, whatsoever you could think of became so very much difficult. And, you know, his family could no more, you know, afford the drugs, which was a necessity for the mom. And because of this, the mom actually passed on, and he has come out to blame, they put the blame of his mom death on, you know, the administration of President Bola Ahmed Tinubu's policies. And, of course, away from that also, we

I always that story, which tends to be one more of you know, the big headlines. If you actually go through so many of the major newspapers this beautiful afternoon, you know, where we witness, he's actually in Benue State, and of course, reports are reaching us is that you know, there was actually a boat mishap in Benue State, you know, where about 30 lives, you know, reported, you know, to be lost in the process, and it's actually a very sad one. And also, you know, making reference also to over the weekend, that was actually on the first day of October 2026, that was the Independence Day, you know, where some about 30 core members, you know, that were reporting to camp, you know, were being kidnapped, and you know, up to today or up to now, we are yet to get informations and also reports on what is going on and how they are faring, or if there is any plan by the government or there is any move by our security personnel under the current administration, you know, to make sure that these persons are freed. Of course, we are still waiting. We are still waiting. We are still following up the process keenly. And of course, still on the headline this beautiful afternoon, which also stands to be one of the things we'll be looking at, is where, you know, we've seen a human rights lawyer and of course a very senior advocate of Nigerian coming out to say that the popular saying from most of the political actors, political elite, you know, coming out to say that the 2027 poll

0: think
1: has already been decided it to be stationing. You know, we've seen the likes of Reno Omokri coming out to say that President Bola Tinubu and General Equation 2027 elections. How? Because the last time I checked, we are still in 2026. The 2027 general elections has not yet been conducted, and we know that there is the Independent National Electoral Commission, otherwise known as INEC, that are responsible for conducting of elections. And they're also the ones solely, you know, responsible to for announcing whatsoever, you know, as a match. And how can you, you know, as a person, come out to tell Nigerians that President Bola Ahmed Tinubu has won the 2027 general elections already? The same thing also applicable to many other, you know, elite, you know, I don't know if I should call this an eye service or, you know, trying to entice your principal or trying to make your principal, you know, believe that, you know, he has all what it takes, you know, to win the elections already. But then, in a democratic society, I think that it's also necessary, you know, that we have to, you know, counter this, you know, just like, you know, the human rights active, a lawyer and also a senior advocate of Nigeria to come out, to put it right that, you know, it's right about and where we have to kick against it. And also want most of those persons, you know, making use of this way to desist the way from, because it's not an ideal one in a democratic society. And of course, also one of the things seems to be an interesting story and an amazing one, specifically for students of the prestigious University of Calabar, is where, you know, the management, the school management under through the Directorate of Servicecom have actually come out, you know, to kick against, you know, the payments by students, you know, payments of money, you know, by students, you know, upon going to get their certificate, you know, they are being asked to pay a particular amount of money. So the Servicecom directorate have come out, you know, to kick against it and also to warn against such, putting it straight and putting it right that collection of certificate is free. And of course, any, you know, of faculties, any faculties, department, you know, that are found to be collecting money from students before they issue a certificate, you definitely, you know, be owed accountable and they will be punished accordingly. This has actually raised, you know, lots of comments and lots of reactions from students, you know, following the fact that, you know, some students have come out to say that during that time, you know, they paid to some amount. We've seen students saying they paid 45,000, paying 37,000, 30, you know, different, showing that there is no even specific amount of money, you know, they are paying for this. And, you know, we ask ourselves questions because we've seen people also coming out to say that, you know, this is not the first time that this has always been the tradition, you know, for about 5 to 6 years now. So it's not a new thing and they are already used to the system. But we ask ourselves a question, is this supposed to be the way it is in the federal institution, knowing fully well that you've paid your fees, you know, you've paid necessary things, you've paid necessary clearance and of involved you paying money, and you know you've done it all, and yet to get your certificate you still need to pay money. So this is also one of the story we'll be looking at this very beautiful afternoon. Meanwhile, also joining me in the studio this afternoon, I have Obase Oyi Thompson with me. Yeah, good afternoon to you, Thompson.
2: Good afternoon, I'm Catalyst. Good afternoon to our wonderful listeners out there. It's a beautiful time to be here once again on the State of the Nation. So it's good to be here. You know, you've done out some of the big top stories that we definitely be talking about. So how was the weekend? And it's such a nice thing to have you once again. You talked about you know, being crowned and then looking like somebody who went to share part of the beef or probably take some half you know, of drinks and all of that. So it's good to have you once again on the State of the Nation. And to our listeners all over the world, good to have you once again on the State of the Nation. I'm happy to be here too.
1: Yeah, thank you so very much, Thompson, you know, for making our time to be here with us in the studio this beautiful afternoon. Yeah, just like you stated, yeah, we've doled out some of the big stories that we'll be looking at this beautiful afternoon. And also, we'll be opening the phone lines for call-ins. You know, let's get to hear your opinion and your observation on, you know, what was happening in Nigeria, in our institution, and, you know, all around. Of course, this is what we get to do every Monday, Wednesday, and Friday from the hour of 2 o'clock down to 3. Time check already is 21 minutes past the hour of 2 o'clock. We'll be going on a short musical break, and when we are back, we'll definitely, you know, go down to business. You're still listening to the State of the Nation, your Unico Radio, 103.5. I'll be right back after this break. Stay with us.

0: Alright, time check. Right now it's 28 minutes past the hour of 2 o'clock. And we are right back, you know, from that short musical interlude. Like I told you that we will be right back. And right now, we are moving down to what's currently happening in Nigeria, all the emerging trends and, you know, lots of the happenings. And starting with the Independent National Electoral Commission, INEC, you know, which have come out to announce that they will, you know, nationwide collection of a permanent voters card, otherwise known as PVC, will commence from Friday 9 October 2026. But then the major, you know, I think take home point here is that, you know, they will actually see an increase in voters registration, which has actually increased to more than 103 million, as reported by the INEC chairman, Professor George Amopitan. So, Thompson, let's quickly talk about this. You know, compared to, you know, how it all started after the 2023 general elections, we perceived, or, you know, a lot of persons perceived that there was actually going to be what we call political apathy among lots of Nigerians. And if you actually walk on the street, you could hear most Nigerians saying, you know, I'm not going to vote again. Your vote does not count. You know, I voted for this and the result I'm seeing is something different. So you could actually perceive that. But then, away from, you know, all the saying, away from the 2023 general elections, approaching the 2027 general elections, you know, as reported by INEC, that there is an increase in voters registration. What's your take on this?
1: Yeah, so Nigerians, especially young persons these days, are very deliberate and very intentional of taking back the country, you know, being leaders of the country today. You know, it was right from when I was in nursery school, we've been told that this particular song, that we are leaders of tomorrow and such. It is becoming very necessary for us to wake up and say, look, this is our country. We don't have any other country to call our own. Just like I said this morning, there is this trending video where a particular man came out to hear out his voice, or hear out his voice, and he said, look, we say that Mr. President has so much money, he's so wealthy, and all of that. And there are a lot of, you know, clips, and there are a lot of newspaper over time that have carried that Mr. President could be richer than the entire country, or even richer than some countries, and all of that. And so the man was asking, so why is it that Mr. President has the money, he has made the name, he has been the president that some persons claimed 2023 during their election campaign? That's it. He just wants to bear the name president. So why, what is happening now? Why is it that things are just very unbearable and all of that? But then a lot of Nigerians have said, look, we need to do this. Now, we would have had more registration than this if they have made this seamlessly, do you understand? Very comfortable. You can stay at the comfort of your home and do all of this and then just go. Even if they say, oh, yes, but next time because of bad savers and all of that. If that's of Nigeria, there, we still have millions of Nigerians not, you know, that intent, or who have not had the opportunity to register. Not because they don't have the time. They have gone to INEC office to register and they keep tussling. You go to their office, you won't see them. They tell you, oh, they have gone to the people, they have gone closer to the people to do registration and all of that. And one of the sad experiences I experience is you go to some places to go and register and they start asking you what party it is. And then we've also viewed from some quarters where some people were asked to pay for them to do registration and all of that. We've also seen some clips and read some rumors where some people got their information twisted and all of that. You know, it's sad, it's pathetic. But then, I think I must commend them if finally they have come out to say those who registered, their cards will be ready for pickup and then preparation for, you know, next year election. And then, there's also rumors that they are opening, or they will be opening voter for fresh registration for those who have not registered to actually do that. But we want a situation where you can sit at the comfort of your home to make a pre-registration and then just go for capturing, as the case may be, or probably work to their centers. And you have a lot of Nigerians who don't have jobs, you know, who want to work as data collectors and all of that. You know, I think it's quite important for them to extend, you know, or probably seek for more hands, just like what they will be doing during the elections. And it seemed to me in this part of the world that they are so much interested in elections than doing the proper thing at all times. You know, if not, people, a lot of Nigerians should have that, should have been registered. You know, the number there is just very low, despite the fact that I think it's something good. But then, would they also have the opportunity to vote? Now, if you look at this particular young man, trending on social media, who is giving us up-to-date information about 2023 general elections, you could see that a lot of document that was uploaded on the IRIF portal is quite different from what INEC announced. And such Nigerians are saying, most Nigerians are saying, come 2027 general elections, that madness would not have to repeat itself again, because we want to see what was authentic being announced. And as such, it is quite important for Nigerians, you know, to wake up, go get their PVCs, and be ready to make sure they vote for the candidate of their choice. So, well, I gave it to them. So far, so good with the efforts they have been able to put in place in ensuring that Nigerians who have registered, you know, get to prepare to get their PVCs, and those who are yet to register also get preparation to go get registered again.
0: All right, so I think if you are just joining us, or you've been listening so far, it's still the States of the Nation on Unico Radio 103.5. So like earlier stated, the INEC chairman, Professor Drasha Mupitan, has made it known, to the entire general public that PVC collection,
2: as a voter's card collection, will commence from Friday, being 9th of October 2026. So, just like Thompson had said, if you are one of those persons that, registered newly, or maybe did replacement, so from Friday, you just need to, locate, your center and make sure that you go get your PVC ahead of the 2027 general election. Just as I know that, of course, you have an interest, you already know what you want, ahead of the election, you also must understand that what is your interest or what you want can actually not come into limelight, without that PVC. So it is necessary that you go out there, you obtain, you get your PVC, and get yourself ready, ahead of the 2027 general elections. Away from that, we've seen the minister for works in person of Senator Dave Umahi, coming out to say that the Lagos Calabar Coastal Highway is designed to last between 50 and 100 years, even with minimal maintenance. This is actually coming on, amidst, lots of critics, which Nigerians have already thrown tantrums on, this reported project, that it is not a feasible project, that it is just a project that we are only hearing about it on the media space. Lots of Nigerians have actually been asking questions. However, Minister for Works, Senator Dave Umahi, has made it clear that this road is actually ongoing. The technology that has been employed by the federal government, to deliver this road, is capable of making sure that this road is going to stand a test of 50 to 100 year guarantee. This is with minimal maintenance, However, we are looking forward to the completion of the road, because it's only when it's completed that we can start talking about, how long it will last and how long it will not last.
3: And this kind of road, they do as if, they have to cut join, move from this place, just as if they are doing eye service in places where they know that, okay, somebody can see, they'll just do small and then jump an entire 1,000 kilometers of forest, leave the whole of that place, go to another place where they know that people will be passing, and then they'll go and do just 2 seconds, and then after that they'll jump again, go to another place. If you look at what is happening in Ghana today, Ghana currently, as we speak, have been able to internally generate over $2.8 billion. Guess what? To make sure they look at critical road infrastructures in the country. They didn't go outside to borrow. Now, Nigeria, this is $1 trillion. Like, I am not getting it. And guess what? It's not coming from, despite all the money that JAMB came out to tell Nigerians that they got in 2023, 2024, 2025, internally generated revenue. And now we're not talking about customs, we're not talking about immigration, we're not talking about all of these government agencies put together. Yet we are still talking about borrowing money from the international community. Now, not to talk about the internally generated revenues from every other sources, you know, and so on and so forth. So it's sad, it's pathetic that year in, year out, we're still having governments who are still deliberate and unintentional about you know, putting the lives of Nigerians first. Well, it's okay. We watch to see what is going to happen in the next couple of years, according to Dave Umahi. But we just hope that they'll be able to finish that road within the next 2 months, because...
0: Did you say 2 months?
3: Yes, because they started this project.
0: People that started since 2020, okay, let's just say started last year. And it was not completed, and you expect the project to be completed in 2 months' time.
3: Yeah, that's exactly going to be the excuse, so that they'll return back to finish the project. And now, I'm asking a question. If for 3 good years, we cannot achieve that, so is it within 3 months they'll be able to achieve that? And away from that, we have a lot of federal road we've expected the government of the day to have focused on, rather than going to initiate a new brown road. First of all, you have to fix what we have. Before we talk about a new road entirely, do you understand? We're talking about, we don't have money. If we don't have money, so how do you convince the international community that you don't have money and you're starting a brand new road entirely? Now you're talking about, looking at the area, you know, considering, you know, paying compensations and all of that. So which is costing more money than we have roads already. So why not focus on those roads, get them fixed, expand these roads, get them fixed, and that's enough. That's what Nigerians want. A typical Nigerian don't want enough. Just give us the basic things and we are good to go. So I am of the opinion that, Umahi is also playing his own cards, and everyone in the administration is playing their own cards. So it's quite important for them to understand that whatever they are doing as leaders, you know, they won't be there forever, and they won't be there for eternity. So we will also get the opportunity and time privilege where we also have people come in to see and come in to, you know, play their own part, you know, when it is time. So, well, even if the road likes, let it stay for 1 billion years, we will still get to that point where we still ask questions. Have you actually completed the road? I think that's the most important thing.
0: All right, so let's quickly move down to the prestigious University of Calabar Community, you know, where the management of the institution have, you know, been actually drawn to concerns being raised by, you know, students over, you know, reported, you know, collection of money, you know, before issuance of certificates, you know, to, you know, graduates, and of course persons, you know, who are due for collection of their certificate. You know, report has it that, you know, students are asked to pay between 45,000 naira to 16,000 naira, you know, before they could actually collect their certificate. And, you know, owing to this, we've seen the school management through the Directorate of Service coming out to reiterate that collection of degree certificates at, you know, in the school is completely free. And going further, you know, deans and directors of faculties will be held personally accountable for illegal charges, you know, collecting money that you are not supposed to collect. And, you know, we've seen lots of reactions, and of course, I think this is phone lines. So.

0: let's definitely get to that opinion, you know, for us. It's joining us right now on the show. You are listening to the State of the Nation on Unico Radio 103.5. And if you want to be part of the show, the phone line to call is 0809-444-4058. 0809-444-4058. You could also send us a text message still on that very number, 0809-444-4058. So, before we can, you know, start getting calls and also attending to message, what's actually your, you know, your input on this development?
1: I have also been a victim of that.
0: Some years ago.
1: Yes.
0: Sorry about
1: that. I've also
0: that.
1: Been a victim of that. Because we thought that when the past administration came on board and gave a breakdown of the new increment of school charges and all of that, we thought it was going to cover all of that. When it came up with the green jacket,
0: red jacket,
1: whatever, for certificate to be protected. So, well, we're asking question, is it that the certificate would be created on it as an award, or the certificate will not be removed from that particular certificate jacket and all of that. So it gets to the point where you go to get your certificate and then you're being asked to pay after knowing very well that you've done your clearance. You were supposed to just get your certificate, but you will be asked to pay some certain amount of money and all of that. So it's quite very sad then, you know, to see that those things are still happening in the University of Calabar.
0: I think we actually have a call. Let's quickly attend to this call before we continue. Okay. Hello, good afternoon.
2: Hello.
0: Yeah, good afternoon. Good afternoon. Welcome to the show.
2: Yes, joining you this afternoon is Mr. Casey. I'm a senior citizen, the conference.
1: Good to have you on the show, Mr.
0: Yeah,
1: welcome
0: to the show. Welcome. Good afternoon to you. And happy new month, Mr. Casey.
2: I wish you the best, Catholics, and then Thompson.
0: Yeah, thank you very much.
2: Yeah, quickly, I want to contribute more.
0: All right.
2: You know, for the topic this afternoon.
0: All right, you're welcome.
2: I'm back to University of Calabar. This is our country. We all know that some of the things that is just a paperwork. Looking at the tuition fee in University of Calabar, what do you have there? It's absolutely free. Is it free? Not is the answer. You understand what I'm saying? They are still collecting school fee in the name of, tuition fee, whatever they call it. Tuition fee in University of Calabar. In fact, all the federal universities, they make it free. It's free. When you check it, with the last time I checked, it was free. But what is happening now? I'm still paying school fees. It is our country. It is well with us. Now, quickly, I want to also talk about Senator Dave Omar's speeches, which he made on the concerning on the
0: Lagos Calabar Coastal Railway.
2: Exactly. That gentleman is a politician, and what we expect for product, this is the way it's supposed to address the women and the citizens of the country. Don't forget that before this particular project was awarded, he said that it will be completed in the eight years, not even 4 years.
0: Yeah.
2: Okay? I remember that very, very well. And I said to myself, this is a project we'll be using for
0: campaign.
2: For election, for campaign. You understand what I'm saying? Because any state where that project passes through, no citizen there who would like to comment or support the project to come to completion. But however, I say that it's just a political propaganda. You understand what I'm saying? No matter what you like, you understand, the citizen will still do the needful. You understand what I'm saying?
0: Okay.
2: It will be, I said it very clear. Don't be intimidated. You're ready to die. You understand what I'm saying? So as far as supporters. Okay? So that is what I want to say this afternoon.
0: All right, thank you so much. Mr. Casey, I hope you have your voters card, right? Okay. Thank you so very much, Mr. Casey, from there. Thank you so very much. So, Mr. Thompson, you were actually on course.
1: And so, if you look at what we had during the 2021-2022 academic session, you could see that according to the report we had then, that these were charges from NUC undergraduate program. For for science students, they were to pay the increment to 61,000, you know, and then for non-science is 59,850 naira, and then for medical students is 63, while nursing students 63. Now we go to returning student. That's for fresh student. For returning students, they are paying for science 46,000, non-science students 44,000 and some fractions, and then nursing and medical, you know, they go for 48,350 and all of that. But then for final year students, science students go for 49,000, while non-science 47,350, and then we also have medical and nursing will go for 51,350. Now acceptance fee was also pushed up to fresh student of 25,000, while project supervision is 5,000, a putter charges 2,500, and then the registration for 5,000. So now there was also this other breakdown that really got me worried, you know, that actually entails that I was trying to just picture my head within that particular that particular breakdown where we had then, where they say, okay, this is going to be for school fees, and then exams, there are also going to be charges for games, there are also going to be charges for many other things inclusive. But after paying all of this, getting your clearance, you still go to get your certificate, and you're being asked to pay for it. So for is this certificate jacket, and before you know it, you're spending up to 18, 20, and all of that 1,000 naira. So it's really not too okay, but I'm happy that the current administration have said, look, enough is enough, you know, that, you know, the situation is very unbearable. And true, just like you said, the director of Servicom, we were talking about this some couple of days ago, that usually before now, even in government institutions across the states, we usually go to you know, offices, and then you see Servicom in case the services you actually got was not rendered properly, or there are some challenges you got to report, make reports. Even in school, as a back then, I remember very well going to offices, and then if there are complaints or if there are things, you just need to ask Servicom staff there, and they'll take it up. You know, you don't need to know anybody and all of that. That was why all of those services were actually provided. So it's good that this body is back again in the university to help. Because sometimes, out of fears, out of anxiety and whatever it is, students just walk into an office and they tell you, oh, you have to pay like this. You don't even need to ask questions. You just go ahead and pay. You know, I have made friends with a lot of persons because I go to an office, you tell me, you need to pay. I say, pay for what? What happened? I have paid this in my fee. Why are you asking me to pay? And that's why I've gotten my clearance. It was because of that I made friends with a lot of persons. So it's quite important for this new management to actually step up the game. We don't just want to hear that, the management have decided that, oh, they are going to do this, but they should take action. When one or two persons are actually sacked, you know, and then they return back to the society to turn beggars, they will know that they will have to sit up and, carry out their responsibilities effectively without extorting from students. So I think it's quite important for student to always lay out this complaint, you know, say it out, don't keep it, don't hold it. You know, when you hear information, when you go to an office and then you're being asked to pay for some certain things, find out, is it really ideal, is it proper, is it what you're supposed to do, and all of that. So with that alone, I think a lot of staff will have to sit up and understand that the government have taken responsibilities of this, or you have paid during your school fee and all of that. If you go to your classrooms and there are lots of reports there, like the roof is leaking, or you know, there is no chalkboard, there is no writing, and or there are no chairs for you to sit, the place is not comfortable, there is no fan, there is no light, you have to make proper report because you have paid for all of these things. That's why you are paying your school charges. It's not school fees, but you've paid for your school charges.
0: Let's quickly,
1: you have to get all of this.
0: Let's quickly run down so, you know, so the messages here, and let's quickly take this. We have a message here from Abby Edson, which says that this is actually a good move. When I collected my undergraduate certificate in UniU, I did not pay one kobo. I returned my student ID card. drop other requested documents. I'm surprised hearing that Unico paid money again after paying almost everywhere during clearance. We also have another, and this is also coming from Victor Yambi. I was asked to pay 15,000 naira last year to collect certificate that I graduated since 1998. Meanwhile, I finished advanced degrees in Uyu and Umoya and got my certificate free of charge. We also have another message, and this is coming from Obong Emin Ekefe. Is it a rocket science for graduate to be given certificate on graduation day? If you don't know what to do, go for tutorials in National Open University.
1: Maybe you take that one again.
0: I think you actually got it.
1: No, just take it again. Just take that research again. I think somebody else does this again.
0: So, which exactly? Is it the tutorials or getting a certificate on your graduation day? Which exactly?
1: Both of them. Just take that. Those two messages again.
0: Okay, like I said, this is actually coming from Ubron Emirekefe. Is it a rocket science for graduates to be given certificate on graduation day? If you don't know what to do, go for tutorials in National Open University.
1: Okay. Yeah, I think that should be directed to, should I say, the administration, right? Because at some point in time, I think it's quite important.
0: We also have some other, I should take this also.
1: Okay.
0: This is actually coming from Matthias Ejake, who says, I collected mine free of charge, but I opened my eye for them who has become great matters.
1: So we have people who actually went to offices and then got their own free of charge.
0: Wow.
1: I
0: think this is actually the first time actually hearing this, because ever since this memo came out, we've been getting reactions, and a lot of persons have been like, I paid this, even though the amounts have has just been different. But I'm surprised to hear that someone has actually collected without paying a dime.
1: Okay, so I also got a message here that are you people sure of this information? Because it, as it stands now, I am asked to pay 20,000 naira. I haven't collected mine because of price. So I don't know. And this is coming from Emmanuel China and all of that. So I think the management just need to step up this issue, because this is literally not a good news for the school if this continues to spread. And thank goodness to the head of Servicom, who have come out to say, look, we need to arrest this situation and stop these monies, because our students are paying so much money. They go to all the clearance. And also another thing is, if students have paid a particular stuff, and then they bring a slip that they have paid, it's just to take documentation. I'm not asking for anything again. Like, it doesn't really make sense. Like, you pay for everything, virtually everything. And now, to you out there, after paying all of these things and you get your certificate, you go back to the society and campaign for people who are already putting you into a mess. That becomes a big problem. And that's the reason why sometimes when I hear people pass through all of these challenges, I don't feel worried, because it makes me think you didn't go to school. Because if you've gone to school, trust me, there are a lot of things that you should actually stand your ground, that you know your rights. Do you understand? You don't go there and you're being tussled, hey, pay, and you pay. No. And they say, some say, oh, I'm just doing that because I just want to save time. You're not saving time. You're trying to let them know, or you're letting them know that...

0: The taste of my love.
1: You know your rights. So your man sent a message. We said thank you so very much. Till we meet again on Wednesday. Don't forget that, you know, the INEC chairman, Professor Drash Amupitan, have actually announced that collection of voters card, otherwise known as PVCs, will kickstart from Friday, being the ninth day in the month of October 2026. And make sure you get your PVC and of course get prepared for the 2027 general election. Till then, I'll say do enjoy the rest of our program, do enjoy the rest of the day, and remember to be a good and a peaceful Nigerian, out there for a peaceful society. Goodbye and enjoy the rest of your day. My name is Tirumizo Kunofiondi, Catalyst. Bye for now.

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0: 4 o'clock on the DOT. Good afternoon, Calabar. Hope you're having a great day because, yeah, we are clocked in and locked in to, you know, have an amazing time right here on the radio. How are you doing? Of course, happy new month to you. I mean, this is the first time I am meeting my listeners this month. Could you imagine? What could you imagine? Today is the 5th of October 2026, and of course, we just started the new month right there. We just started the new month, and it's also a new week. So, yeah, from the Independence Day celebration last week, Thursday, some persons made it back to work on Friday, some didn't. So, it was like a stretch of weekend from Friday to Sunday, and then Monday, everybody are back to work, back to their businesses, rejuvenated, and of course, ready to smash. Yeah, even a lot of persons have already smashed their day, but of course, you know, it is not complete until you tune in to the Rush Hour Show right here on the radio with IK Erim and Idara Xavier. Of course, we always stay committed to driving your evening, or your afternoon rather, all the way to 5 p.m. with the biggest music, the biggest entertainment stories, and also the biggest lifestyle conversation of the day right here on the show. So you know you're in for an amazing ride, okay? But before we actually, you know, get right back to the music, let us talk to Idara. Of course, she is my co-host right here on the show.
1: Yes, always.
0: We are a tag team. We always come together, ready to smash it. How are you, Idara?
1: Oh, I'm good. I'm quite.
0: I mean, you look good, though.
1: Oh, thank you. Anyways, guys, yeah, good evening. How are you guys doing? I hope you guys are as good as you. I mean, today is Monday. A lot of people do not like Monday, but yeah, don't worry, calm down. That's why we're here, riding your evening with you off until 5 p.m. So if you're on your way back from work, you are still at work, your business places, just, you know, sit back, relax, because we're going to be entertaining you back to back, because, I mean, it's the Rush Hour Show. And just don't worry, trust us. Just put your evening in our hands.
0: Yeah, you can. You
1: enjoy it.
0: Yeah, you cannot have it any, you know, anywhere else, because we are here to make sure that you have a great time right here on the show. But then, I mean, how was your weekend, though?
1: Oh, my weekend. Nothing much. I mean, I was here, you know, handling the weekend vibes, having fun with the listeners. Nothing outside of that. I didn't really do anything, you know. I just did normal house chores. What else? Nothing much. Again, nothing much. I didn't have any special plan, like, for the weekend, you know, going out and all of that. But I had fun here in the studio. I definitely did have fun.
0: No, that's nice. That's totally nice. I mean, over the weekend was, you got a rest. Mm-hmm. But then the rain also added a little spice.
1: Oh, I was just going to say
0: The rain added a little spice to the weekend. And also, you know, you just got to do your laundry. You got to make sure that you're cleaning your room, because it is always a long week.
1: Yes, definitely.
0: By the way, guys, you know, it is that time of the evening where we get to listen to all the new music that has dropped. Not all, Sha, but of course, we love to play you some of the new music that has that dropped over the weekend. I'm talking Friday right here. So, do not go anywhere. Stay very close to your radio set, because, you know, once we're back from the musical break, we will be heading straight into the first segment on the program, and this segment will be our gang segment. Of course, how serious it is, we'll talk about all the trending stories, and of course on Mondays is always our last week in entertainment, right? So we'll be talking about all the biggest stories that happened in entertainment last week for those of you that actually did miss it. Of course, we stay committed to making sure that you know all of this gist here on the show. But anyways, hope you're having a great day, because I did have a great day, and I'm about to have an even greater time hanging out with you right here on the radio. So let's get back to the music, and when we're back from the musical break, we'll be turning up the energy even more. Let's check this new one out by Lil Nas X. He calls this one World's Greatest. Coming right through, do not go anywhere. It is still the Rush Hour Show. We'll be back in a jiffy.

Give it up for Lil Nas X with his comeback single World's Greatest, live here on the Rush Hour Show. Very amazing track, a very feel good music. I feel like his sound has actually not really gone far from what we used to know Lil Nas X for, and we love his so very much for him. I mean,

0: And ended up in, and you know, pass through single world's greatness. And your fave, yeah, and there, support your fave and stream his new music, because like the lyrics of the music, so I feel like it is something that should speak to everyone out there, that despite where you're coming from, despite what you've been through in life, of course, if you're a champion, you're a champion. And also the part also that actually kind of like you know, stuck out for me is the part of the lines where he was thinking about like, he hopes your dreams work out for you, he hopes your you learn to love again, he hopes that the world shows up for you, he actually hope you learn to trust the plan, and you know, all of that. It's kind of coming from a deep place, and I don't know, ever since this music dropped, I've actually had it on repeat, because it feels like it is that affirmatory message that everybody needs to hear every now and then, okay? And judging from the fact that these days, music, to actually see or hear good music is by connection. So when I see music like this that actually deep, that speaks to a particular cause, I always love it so very much. But anyways, guys, welcome back. It is still Unicorn Radio International 103.5 FM, Calabar, the station that always stays committed to bringing you the best of education, information, and of course, entertainment 360. We love to call it Edu Infotainment. And your two favorite voices are here, and we're ready to smash it. Turn up the energy and make sure you're having a few good time right here on the show. And I'm talking Ike Erim and Ida Xavier.
1: Yeah,
0: people. And yeah, without wasting much time, let's get right into the first segment on the program. And in this hour, gang segment, let's hear from Whoop Whoop Whoop. Yes, of course, this is the segment where we get to tell you or talk to you about last week in entertainment, right there, and also, you know, just give you all the story you might have missed the whole of last week. We stay committed to actually bringing that to you. So without wasting much time, let's just, you know, delve right into it, like right off the top. Let's get into it right off the top. Anyways, it is no longer news that Big Brother Naija season 11,
1: yeah,
0: Show Yourself has actually ended. It ended yesterday, and of course Temi Nkem is the winner of that season, and this is marking the, I think, the fourth the fourth female winner.
1: Oh yeah,
0: the fourth female winner of the season.
1: Yes.
0: The first winner was Messier K. The second was Fina. The third was Imisi. And now
1: fifth. Okay. The one where Ilebayo won.
0: Okay, yeah, Ilebayo. Yeah. Yes, yes. So this is the fifth year.
1: Oh my gosh.
0: I mean, women dominating.
1: Women dominating Big Brother Naija.
0: Women dominating Big Brother Naija, and we're out here to actually see. So also, speaking about Big Brother right there. So one of the Big Brother Naija's housemate, Kivo, that was actually disqualified from the show, has actually broken his silence, because after that actually happened, he went ahead to delete everything Big Brother from his page, and his page is just bare, and you know, all of that. So he actually you know, broke his silence and wrote a press statement right there. So let's just get into what he spoke about. So he started off by appreciation, talking about, you know, I give utmost appreciation and glory to God Almighty. Through everything, he remained faithful. I sincerely thank Big Brother and MultiChoice, rather, for the incredible opportunity to be part of this experience. Being in the house, sharing my story, connecting with amazing people, and showing myself, I will never take that for granted. And to my family, friends, and supporters who worked tirelessly, prayed, voted, and stood by me with the hope of seeing me become a finalist, thank you. You believed in me and invested your time, your resources, your emotions, and love in my journey. I appreciate you more than words can ever express. I've had some time to reflect on everything that happened, and I take full responsibility for my actions. My emotions took the best of me, regardless of how

0: strongly I felt physical confrontation is never a solution to any situation, and I take full responsibility for my actions. I will learn, become better, do my very best to make you proud of Kivo, the challenger, the competitor, the man of many talents, the son of grace, the victor. I came into Big Brother's house hoping Nigerians will see who I am. I leave knowing that millions of people did. Thank you for loving me at my best, and thank you for holding me accountable for my actions. I ask God for mercy, wisdom, grace, and strength as I move forward. I trust that He has a purpose for every chapter, including this one. I will continue to trust Him. So every member of this family, new and old, I appreciate you, I love you, and I'll do my best to make you proud. So help me God. So that was his,
1: you know, I almost said amen.
0: So that was what he actually wrote out there. And I feel like when he came out, he deleted everything. I feel like he was still agitated over the fact that, I don't know if you saw the clip on social media where he got into the altercation with Trump. And Trump is a rich beta. Trump is a rich beta. The way he rich baited Kivo into actually bullying him. But then when the fight broke out, it was how he just kept his hand
1: like this. Like, do you understand? Like, it was some kind of innocent
0: person. Kivo was sure, not punching him.
1: Yeah, I'm sure he knew, he did not think that Kivo would actually go to that extent. And that's why he kept pushing and pushing. Because, you know, it is the fights are not accepted in Big Brother.
0: No matter
1: what you do, you're not supposed to fight in Big Brother house. And, you know, that's where I will say that particular rule has kept a lot of people from
0: going berserk.
1: Exactly.
0: Like, that is true.
1: Because you know, when you don't have the physical strength to confront somebody, but you have the mouth.
0: That's very true. I mean, over the years, we've seen that. And I like it that right now, nobody is actually playing that whole, oh, I want to be the villain card anymore, because that script was so tired. We saw it from CC to Tacha to who else was trying to be the villain? Erica in her season.
1: Oh yeah.
0: Who else? I think there were a couple villains here and there in each season.
1: Well, the cream mother was CC.
0: T-Boss.
1: Yeah, T-Boss actually
0: was too. And you know, all of those persons. But I love it that, like, now everybody are going there with the sole aim of actually making it to the finals, right? Mm-hmm. And eventually winning the grand prize. Nobody's going there to rage bait anybody anymore and then hoping to get fan base out of that. Because I feel like at some point, a whole lot of Nigerians were actually rewarding bad character. Because it is a very blunt line between having bad character and being what's it called now? Being, oh, is vocal the word? Yeah. Being expressive person. Yeah. Let me use expressive. It's a very blunt line between being expressive and having bad character. You get so. I feel like Nigerians were rewarding bad character with, you know, their support and all of that. Eventually, most of these persons won. But over the time, they were like, you know what, that script is tired. And you just have to go there and just come up with your own strategy and get to win. Because nobody wants, you know, as much as we all know that drama is what makes reality TV, reality TV. People live for reality TV drama. But at some point, where do we draw the line between drama and actually getting real content from the reality show? But anyways, we love that Kivo has actually taken accountability, because I always say, no matter how upset you get, you actually assaulting somebody physically is not the way to go. You getting into a fight or whatever is not the way to go. So I love that he has acknowledged this and he has actually put out this press statement, because if he did not, I feel like it would have kind of like hurt his brand.
1: Yeah, true.
0: And, you know, as a person,
1: the fact that he was able to take accountability.
0: Exactly. And we know how the industry works. Even though it is not from his heart, even though it is his manager that wrote it for him and then asked him, oh yeah, post it. But as long as you've put it out there that, okay, you've taken accountability for your actions, then I feel like that is a step in the right direction right there. Anyways, moving over to the next story.
1: On my way, announces a deadline show at London's OVO Arena, Wembley, in November. I feel like I feel like, I mean, we are already entering the environment of the enjoyment of the partying and everything. And it's that season, it's that time, in December, oh my God, it's going to be dirty. I mean, Sheva has already even announced his tour in London this month. So
0: yes,
1: people are already starting from now to start, you know, planning ahead of their dirty December. Let the enjoyment start now, actually.
0: Yeah,
1: so
0: no,
1: anyway,
0: big ups to him. We're actually also seeing that Wizkid has been built to actually perform in Abuja this December.
1: Yeah.
0: And it's just packed for the big three fan base. You guys, it is packed for you right there.
1: Okay, anyways, Bloody Civilian, also we are talking about tours and, you know, concerts and all, but
0: yeah,
1: Bloody Civilian is set to join Tyler on her A-Pop World Tour as a special guest.
0: Big ups. I mean, this is a massive one.
1: Mm-hmm.
0: This is a very, very massive one.
1: Bloody Civilian, Tyler, I didn't see that coming.
0: Yeah.
1: They don't even have a song together.
0: They don't have a song.
1: They do not.
0: They don't have a song together.
1: Yeah, anyways, women supporting women, right?
0: Yeah.
1: Mm-hmm.
0: And there's one thing I like about Bloody Civilian. She's a very gorgeous, like, she's a very pretty young woman, right? Most of the time she looks like Ira. Most of the time she looks like
1: Tim.
0: Most of the time she looks like Tyler herself. So, I mean, she's very, very pretty, and she's also talented,
1: mm-hmm,
0: all in one. And
1: mm-hmm,
0: big shout out to her
1: right there.
0: Anyways, away from that, so on to the next story. There's this game trending in Nigeria right now, and it's called Lagos Life. I don't know if it has actually come... you've seen it on your timeline, but
1: yeah,
0: you're trending on X, and the game is actually inspired by The Sims 3. If you played Sims
1: in your days,
0: you actually know what Sims is. So
1: mm-hmm,
0: now this one is Lagos Life. It has every landmark in Lagos,
1: mm-hmm,
0: and all the downfall, all the like everything in Lagos, it has it there. So it is for you to create your story and how you want your game to go, you know, to actually go about. And
1: in fact,
0: it is a Nigerian developer that
1: mm-hmm
0: actually created this one, and I love it for her that one time and the thing actually blew up.
1: Yeah, the fact that Nigerians are actually really supportive, it just shows how much talent we hold in this country.
0: Yes.
1: How much we can do in this country, because when we talk about games, you know that most of the time it's always foreign games and we are playing them.
0: Mm.
1: And then not just her, another developer did another game not similar to Sims, but he called it Lagos Downfall Life, and it's about you know, just picking up people in the downfall and then dropping them at different spots, bus stops,
0: yeah,
1: and you know, getting coins and all
0: getting
1: that.
0: Getting coins, and also you can actually turn chaos in the bus.
1: Yeah,
0: you can evict any passenger that is doing anyhow.
1: Yeah.
0: Like, it is your game, you can literally do anything.
1: So it's actually beautiful to see that young Nigerians are actually doing very mind-blowing things like this. Intelligent things,
0: yeah.
1: In the tech world is so beautiful, honestly. I'm really, really proud. When I said it, I'm like, nah, this has to, like, this, they have to turn it into an app, like a

0: I'm thinking out
1: that we can actually down and play. Let them
2: the fake one.
3: And then I had this really, really massive this really massive breakout and skin deterioration around my neck and my chest region. And I'm like, immediately I saw that, I stopped using it, and now everything is like back to normal. So because I was like, this hasn't happened. Like, people, somebody will see you now and be like, oh, you don't have good hygiene, but yeah, doesn't know that it is from an adulterated product. It is from a fake product. So,
1: and I don't even know why we are doing that in this Nigeria. Like, it is so common amongst us here. Adulterating. See, I remember when I wanted to buy a body lotion.
3: Yeah.
1: And me, that I know the body lotion, though it was not something I usually use regularly. I just wanted to try it for the first time. I went and I bought it, and everything was looking fake.
3: Fake, right?
1: Right from the label on the lotion, the smell. It was just looking right. I thank God I was able to know that this is not the right one, because someone that does not know would have gone to just buy it like that and use it. And God knows what that thing could cost to the person's skin. It's really terrible, honestly. Like, we were talking about this just recently. The whole red oil stuff was trending on how to differentiate between a good red oil and bad one. And you mentioned how we actually miss Dr. Dora Akunyi.
3: Totally.
1: It's crazy. Every day we are praying for Nigeria to be better, but somehow we are still losing hope.
3: Some people, I mean, recently we saw a video making rounds on social media where somewhere along the mainland in Lagos, two women were arrested because they were making fruit juice. And then when they made a video, a tour of the factory, factory, I'm like, it is only God.
1: It's God that is actually protecting
3: it. It is God and your immune system. Because at this point in Nigeria, it is may the best immune system, strongest immune system win. Because
1: I feel like even at this point, our bodies are not even used to those things.
3: It's crazy,
1: honestly. Crazy. Now, this one that Ruth Kadri was even complaining about, I saw the video and she said she bought fake garlic. I mean, this is garlic. Who makes fake garlic?
3: Oh my God. Anyways, away from that, last week in entertainment, I was actually linked up with A$AP Rocky in Paris, and you know, they shared really goofy photos on the internet, and it was nice. Also, Nollywood actress Chioma Akpotha announced the death of her father, Leonard Nduka Ife Chukwuka. Yeah. Right there. So I mean, our thoughts and prayers actually go out to the actress right there. I mean, it is not easy to lose a loved one, and you know, may she actually find strength and comfort in these really, really sad times. Rather, anyways, another story that actually piqued my interest last week, that I'm like, I cannot not talk about this story on this here. So Marvin Record issued a cease and desist notice to Lotana Harry concerning the unauthorized use of Marvin Record's name, image and brand, as well as false representation of affiliation with the label. So I went to Lotana Harris's Instagram page, and I'm like, okay, it is well. So it turned out that he has only been contracted as a video model for a couple videos with Marvin, and he was like remunerated accordingly. So he doesn't have any ties, but now he's going around saying that he's an A&R for Marvin, and he's even signing artists under Marvin's name and scamming them. So when I went to Marvin's official Instagram page to actually verify the information, I went to the comments and people were like, "Ah, this guy, we collect me 5K last week."
1: Jesus, people were
3: talking about, like, a whole lot of, some were crews obviously, but a whole lot of persons were talking about the fact that this guy almost scammed them, or even scammed them. And it's so crazy how people just could be out there using brand names to actually, you know, get into fraud.
1: Actually tarnishing their images.
3: Tarnishing their images. Just as the brand image, because at the end of the day, if this did not actually get to Marvin's, notice, right? Mm-hmm. The record label's notice. Of course, somebody will say, Marvin's representative did this or swindled me or scammed me or 50k. At the end of the day, to all go back to the record label. Right? So I just like it that they've put out this press statement that if you're working with this particular person, you're working with him at your own risk. And also they've also said that ask him, Rotana Harry, to take down anything concerning Marvin from his Instagram page, including paid gigs. Mm. You know, people use paid gigs as a boost to your portfolio. Like, okay, I worked with this brand so that it

0: open more doors of opportunity for you, but now you're using your own paid gig and the opportunity you had that you were picked over thousands other persons to actually scam people. Mm-hmm. It doesn't sit right. It is not nice at all. But anyways, guys, just be careful out there, because there are a whole lot of persons that are not what they actually say they are, okay, so that you do not end up, you know, getting depressed or putting yourself in hot soup, okay? Because right now, you cannot afford to lose your life savings to somebody at all. So instead, use the money and guide. Use it and guide, and don't use it to... You know, to do. I've actually.
1: Into the hospital. In the hospital, because sometimes depression can actually make so that can actually cause somebody to fall seriously ill and land in the hospital. So please just be really, really careful out there.
0: Anyway, that's pretty much all we have for you right here on our gang segment. Of course, let's get back to the music. And when we're back, we'll be rolling out our lifestyle conversation of the day, and also opening the phone lines so that you can be a part of the conversation right here on the radio. Let's check this one out. Mario by David Guetta, and just coming right through. Do not go anywhere. We'll be back shortly.

0: Give it up for David Guetta and Just with Mario live here on the Rush Hour. We show your favorite drive time show right here in the city with your favorite voices, Ike Arim and Idara Xavier.
1: Yeah.
0: Having your afternoon all the way to 5 p.m. with the biggest music, the newest music on the streets, and of course, the favorite conversations right here on the radio. It is still Unicorn Radio International 103.5 FM, Calabar, the station that always stays committed to bringing you the best, and I mean the best of education, information, and of course, entertainment 360. We love to call it Edu Infotainment. And right about now, we are going into the next segment on the program, and this segment is our lifestyle conversation of the day segment. And we have a very interesting topic that you have to be a part of the conversation in this one. So we want to put your business brain to work this afternoon, because I mean, it is Money Making Monday. Mm-hmm. And what if you get to that point where options like this are presented to you? What would you do? It's more of like an advice, and also a more like if you were in this situation, what would you do, or which would you go for? Anyways, let's delve right into it. So a guy just finished serving his boss, who is into importation of electronics in Alaba International Market.

right? And now it is time for the boss to settle him, and he has been given two options. Option one is but he can go anywhere else. Or option two is he hands him over one of his fully loaded shops in the same Alaba market with one warehouse. What advice would you give to this person? Or if you're in this situation, which option would you go for? The phone line is open, 0809-444-4058. I'll take the number again, 0809-444-4058. Be a part of the conversation right here on the radio. Let's hang out together. Okay? A guy who just finished serving his boss, who's into importation of electronics in a particular market in Alaba market. Yes, and now it's time for the boss to settle him. But now the boss is presenting the boy with two options, and these two options are: number one option says he gets 60 million naira, but he cannot establish his own business within or around Alaba market. He can go anywhere else. Or option two, he hands him over one of his fully loaded shops in the Alaba market with one warehouse. So what would be your advice to this person if you were to ask him to pick? Or if you were in this situation, which would you go for and why? 0809-444-4058. Let's get back to the music. And when we're back from the musical break, we'll be taking your calls and your SMSs. Let's check this one out by Black Bones and Ashake. New of the weekend, the call this one, Ikebe 3000, coming right through. We'll be back shortly.

0: Give it up for Black Bones and Ashakir with this new one hot of the weekend right here on The Rush. I will show your favorite drive time show right here in the city with your favorite music bangers back to back all day, every day. And of course, the biggest conversation right here on the radio. Of course, our lifestyle conversation of the day is still open. Now you can roll in your calls and your messages right here. We are open to take all your calls. We are open to take all of your messages. What would you do if you were in this situation right there? Of course, you know, this particular young man has actually is done serving his boss, who is into importation of electronics in Alaba International Market. Now it's time to settle him, and he has been given two options. Option one, he gets 60 million naira, but he cannot establish his own business within or around the market. Or option two, he hands him over one of his fully loaded shops in the market with one warehouse. What's your advice to him, or what would you do if you were in this situation? 0809-4444-0518. I'll take the number again, 0809-4444-058. You can be a part of the conversation through SMSs or WhatsApp messages or your calls right here on the show. We are here, we are open to taking your calls and your messages right here. 0809-4444-058. Okay, let's take this call. Hello.
1: Hey.
2: Hi. Mr. Casey.
0: Mr. Casey, good afternoon. We are fine, thank you. Please,
2: fine, thank you.
0: Move a little bit away from the radio set.
1: Okay.
0: Talk to us, Mr. Casey.
2: Yes, sir.
1: You guys are not fulfilling your promise. So far, so good. All the best.
0: Yeah, thank you.
2: Thank you very much.
0: Thank you very much.
1: We say what?
0: Yeah, we say thank you. Thank you very much.
1: Yes.
0: So what do you have to contribute?
1: Quickly, let me say that the guy should carry the money and then once he invest there.
2: Yeah.
1: You must not invest in that very place. There's deep fishes in another river.
2: Okay.
1: You understand? Which you can go and catch over there.
2: Mm.
1: Alright? You must not be in the circle where his master was already established.
0: Yeah. Okay.
1: You know, you must not know what's behind that. What the man is trying to run away from. You understand what I'm saying? For
0: yeah.
1: Your man, for your own safety, sir. So to me, let him collect the money and leave the place, leave the state. In fact, there are many places to make it. That money is a very big money to even to travel out and go and invest it somewhere else. You know, somewhere else, without complaining. And profit is on the way coming out.
2: Yeah.
1: So that is my contribution. Thank you for having me.
0: Thank you very much,
2: Mr. Casey.
1: Yes.
0: All right, Mr. Casey says the guy should take the money and leave the settlement. But which would it be for you? 0809-4444-0518. I'll take the number again, 0809-4444-0518. If you're in his shoes, which one are you taking? The 60 million cash or the fully loaded shop in the market plus a warehouse? Which one would you go for and why? 0809-4444-058. Anyways, while we're waiting for your calls and your SMSs to come in, we have a quick birthday shout out to give. And of course, it is somebody special to each and everybody across River State. So we just, put the call across, and we hope that he takes the call right there. I mean, birthdays are days where we get to, celebrate people.
2: Mm-hmm.
0: Yeah, even on my birthday, I was here. I was talking and, making noise here. And just for the sole purpose of the fact that, I was super excited for that day. So when it
2: comes that was your own birthday gift to every other person, the fact that you're able to show up here and, you know, just keep the show going, make people happy with everything that we did on the show. I mean, that's your own way of giving back to the community.
0: Exactly. So that's my own way of giving back. Anyways, we're going to shoot the call one more time. Today is ASP Ethiopia's birthday, and of course we're trying to wish him a happy birthday. We've sent in the first call, but feel like he's busy, so we'll call it again and actually hope that he takes the call this time around. And if he does take the call, of course we'll be so very happy to actually wish him well right here on the show. But anyways, in the meantime, the question of the day is still open, 0809-444-4058. I'll take the number again, 0809-444-4058. Be a part of the conversation right here on the radio. Which option would you go for and why? Would you get the 60 million naira and move out of the market, or would you get his own fully loaded shop plus one warehouse still in the market area? Be a part of the conversation here. Which would you go for and why? 0809-444-4058. Yes. So I don't want to ask you that because you're a business person, so you shouldn't be something that you should really ponder on.
2: I'm pondering like mad, because I've been looking at these questions and I've been looking at these two options, and it's so risky, so tricky. I don't know what I would think, honestly.
0: Yeah.
2: 60 million and I should leave the area, the surrounding area, or take one of his fully loaded shops in Alaba Market. Oh my God.
0: Plus one warehouse. Again.
2: Don't
0: miss anything.
2: Okay. One thing about starting a business is that beginning part is like a fire. The fact that you have to, make people trust your services or your products or whatever it is that you are doing. And, it's not easy because you're not the only one doing this particular business. So people must have had their own pledge and everything. Now, trying to now draw all those people now to your own side is serious work, yeah? Now, these are already 60 million. Going to go and start the business somewhere else, now that's where I would say the problem is. Plus, what did they even say that, okay, electronics, 60 million, is it enough to buy as much electronics?
0: As possible,
2: yeah. Do you think it is enough? Because now, if you're hearing 60 million, it's sounding like, it's one kind of great amount of money. But you're going to start over.
0: I also feel like the quality of the electronic also matters.
2: Yes.
0: Because if you want to build trust, you need to start building trust with quality, right? Yeah. So nobody wants to come and buy maybe an electric iron and then after 2 weeks or 2 months or however many things, it's gone anymore, bad and all of that. So can electronic thrive pretty much anywhere? Yes, it can. But then, with the velocity as this market is, can it actually be compared to other parts if the person is looking to move? That's another thing too that should be considered, because if this person has been in a place where, let's say for example, I'm a sales boy in this shop, right? And I see the kind of amount we move in a day. I see the velocity at which we move with our sales. When I really want to leave that place.
2: Exactly.
0: You get to go to a place that I don't know what the market is like.
2: And then Araba Market is one place that is known for electronics. So if anybody, I feel like if anybody even wants to start a business, that's one place they should actually be looking at, like, their first option. So now the man telling him to leave that area, like leave Araba Market and the surrounding areas. That's going to be a very difficult one.
0: So there will be no competition.
2: So that there will be no competition. I understand where it's coming from, but it's going to be very difficult for him to go and start somewhere else, because now we are talking he's going to go and start his own life. Definitely from that money now he will want to, like, you know, get an apartment. Get an apartment, get a shop where he's going to be selling all of these electronics, and also buy and also buy the products that he wants to start selling. So it's not going to be easy. Again, I'm still saying that the fact that we are hearing 60 million doesn't mean that it's such a great amount of money, because in our economy today, baby, I mean, if you give me a correct, I will correct, but when we are talking about this kind of business, oh my god, I don't really think that that is such a good idea. But, so the other option of him, you know, collecting the warehouse in one of the shops in Araba, I feel like that's a better option. That's a better option, because now already people already know Oga and his boys. When they go to the shop, it's his boys that will be attending to you and all of that. So they already, if you go to the shop now, maybe I know that there are some customers that usually like some particular people to attend to them. And so if they go and this boy is somebody's favorite, where is this boy? Where is Emeka now?
0: They say,
2: Oga don't give a shop for that place. So they will want to start, you know, patronizing him, especially because he's just starting. So I feel like collecting the shop and warehouse is a better option.
0: All right, 0809444 0588. We take the number again, 0809444 0588. Couple more minutes until we have to say goodbye right here. So what would you rather do? Rolling your calls and bringing your messages right here. We are here to take the call. But anyways, it is birthday season, and I feel like October babies are like got the egg seed. There are plenty. There are so much. Yeah, so we have another birthday shout out to give out. Of course, we also hope this person takes their call so that we are able to actually wish them well on behalf of, you know, the person that sent it in. Anyways, hello. Yeah, good evening. Am I speaking with Brother Favor? Am I speaking with Brother Favor?
3: Yes, sir.
0: Okay. So, a little birdie told us today is your birthday.
3: Yes, sir.
0: Okay. So, first things first, let us wish you a very massive birthday. Happy birthday to you. Long life and prosperity and, you know, God's protection and everything upon your life.
3: Amen.
0: Now, somebody sent in your number that we should actually send a shout out to you, and the person actually also penned down their name. What they actually are wishing you. So I'll read it out to you. It's your season of greatness in large places. God Almighty is increasing you beyond geographical boundaries. More accomplishments, sir. Okay. So can you guess? Anyways guys, I mean, we just had to let him go because it is couple more minutes until we have to say like goodbye right here on the show. So 0809444 0588, the question of the day is thrown open, and we want to hear from you. If you were in this boy's position, would you take the 60 million naira and go elsewhere to establish your business, or would you take the shop that your boss is offering you plus the warehouse? Would you take that? Which would you take and why would you take it? 0809444 0585. And it's a big shout out to Mr. Casey, who called and said he'll take the money, and also that here on the show says she will take the shop and the warehouse. Okay. I don't know which one I would take, but I feel like you guys should give me a little time to go back home and ponder on it. I feel like and then I'll tell you people what I would take maybe tomorrow on the show. Because we have to sleep on this one. It's a very, very
2: This is a decision that you have to, you know, take your time and make that decision so that you don't make the wrong decision.
0: Exactly. You're making a life-changing, life-altering decision. You know, it could alter your life for the better or the best. Who knows? Anyways, we have one more call. Let's take this one before we go. Hello?
2: Good evening.
0: Good evening, sir. What? Okay, Eric, talk to us.
2: Okay.
0: For the what? Okay, you take the shop and the warehouse. Okay. So why would you go for that? Let's hear your why. Okay. I feel like that's a great choice. Thank you so much for calling on the show. Big shout out to you right there. Okay.
1: Wow.
0: All right. That was Eric from Main Camp. He's saying he'll go for the second one. Mm-hmm. And he's giving his reason why he would go for the second one right there. But regardless, I feel like I am going to have to sleep on this one. So at the end, I'll know which one would suit, my decision. I don't know which one to make and, you know, things like that. But anyways, guys, it has been an amazing program right here on today's edition of the Rush Hour Show. Catch us tomorrow, same time, same station, 4 o'clock to 5 o'clock p.m., only on Unicorn Radio International, 103.5 FM, Calabar, with your favorite voices, IK, Arim, and Ida Xavier, always driving your afternoon all the way to 5 p.m. with the biggest stories and, of course, your favorite bangers back to back all day, every day. Anyways, we'll be leaving you with Ruga, and he calls this one Private Chef featuring MC Morena coming right through. 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

0: It's
1: I'm a scotch, giggling, ha ha ha ha ha. I don't fancy who have been there. Nami, money.

0: Yes, yes, yes. It's the first Monday in the month of October. Yes, so. And yes, so we thank God, we give God all the glory. It is the 5th of October 2026. Yes, yes, another day to be happy, another day to come to Unicorn Radio International 103.5 FM. It's been a wonderful day, and I hope say your day been go well, because my day be also go well like this. And yes, so we are entering into the final stage of the international break. You know, say Catholic is talk, say weekend we go sweet. Now from Friday you go know. This one is a weekend we go sweet. Now from Monday you go know, because my brother, what's more, like which news I won't give any boy now? We don't nearly go back to X during this international break. We border don't nearly key. Which news now? The news we go give and I say, hi bro, this weekend now club football. And yes, I am happy. You must be happy. Everybody is happy. Ladies and gentlemen, yes, it's Sports Corner on Unicorn Radio International 103.5 FM, your more station. In information, education, and entertainment. We call it the infotainment 360. And yes, as it be like this, you don't carry matter away concerns sports come your way this wonderful evening. And I hope say you don't really, because a lot of things is going to happen. And man, Lionel Messi have already arrived for his final Argentina camp, making the beginning of a final chapter for his international career. And of course, the feats are getting the attention swept through. Omo, it's gonna be a wonderful time, and it's gonna be an emotional moment for him. And a lot of things happened. The international break has sparked a lot of debate and a lot of things. Yes, people are comparing Lamine Yamal with Michael Olise, and also NFF is planning to be bringing a Friday night football. You know, say we never play match for night before for NPF, but people already coming out say no wahala, but hope say security go dey. When I say security, no waiting that they talk about. All right, ladies and gentlemen, no day alone. I said here with my sports crew, Okuna from the Catalyst here with me, and also Nata also here with me. Yes, sir, Catalyst, welcome to the show.
1: Yeah, thank you, Kennedy. Good evening to you. Good evening, Nata. Good evening, country people. How are you doing? Happy new month once again, and welcome to the first Monday for inside the month of October 2026. I'm so much excited, you know, to be right here again in the studio. And most importantly, I'm excited that we are fast approaching, you know, another interesting time, you know, that it really excites me. And that's actually the fact that club football will be back.
0: Hallelujah!
1: A few days time in the jiffy, club football will be back.
0: Yes,
1: so someone, I don't tire for the international break. The international break tire me. Then this has been the longest international break that we've had for the longest.
0: Yeah,
1: 3 weeks, you know, easy. You know, I don't miss some players. I don't miss by now, if we don't, they shout. We don't miss some people. Some people say also don't miss you know, the wall away. I believe it's actually right about time where we have to go back to where we were. Manchester United going back to their struggles. Tottenham going back to their disaster.
0: Chelsea going back to their battery.
1: And of course, Arsenal, you know, going back to pick up from where they stopped.
0: You get the point now. And Man City continues.
1: Exactly, Man City, you know,
0: continues. If they keep playing, continue to go to Champions League, if they
1: continue,
0: lose continue, to go back to Champions
1: League. Continuing under, you know, under a new revelation, because I feel this is a revelation to them. You know, playing in a team whereby you know that they are already there are already violations which has been made clear. You don't know. You don't know what the future holds for you, or you don't know what the next few months holds for you. It can really be deteriorating. But at the end of the day, you know, we're still gonna play the game, in as much as we know that Man City, you know, are also trying to see how they can push further everything so that it will not disrupt their campaign for them now. But then also, I think everybody are very much ready for.

0: Don't play the strings.
1: You know, for the weekend, you know, Kraft, for I say, you know, eyes now will be so very much on Manchester City, knowing already, you know, the what has been leveled against them, and you know, what they stand to face. So eyes will be on them, you know, how the season goes, and also want to see how the players, you know, will be performing, you know, knowing that they have heard so these stories, you know, will they still be at their top best, or will their performance, you know, reduce or whatsoever, you know. We really want to see, because body language will definitely speak, and also, you know, the manager there will he also be up to his brother. I was talking about Enzo Maresca. So I think the weekend.

0: goodbye, but I don't want to believe that was his goodbye. There is a better way of saying goodbye than what actually happened. I just hope that there is a way, you know, the nation can, the national team can call him to the round table. You know, they have some discussion and see how they can, you know, have a resolution. But for me, whatsoever resolution they will be having, it should be making a resolution to, you know, to just back off from international football, hang his boots, just like Lionel Messi. Not like I'm saying he should follow the route of Lionel Messi, but you know, just like we keep on saying, a good dancer knows when to leave the stage. He just has to leave, because we've seen so much disrespect from person that's supposed to be his junior one, person that's supposed to be looking up to him. We have so much disrespected him, and for me, I think there is no point of him still being there, you know, tolerating all this disrespect. The club have also, you know, shown some level of, okay, guy, your time done the reach. The players are also not playing to you know, in a way that will favor him. They are playing to a way that they like. So all these things, it shows that, guy, your time done reach. And we also agree that having Ronaldo, you know, in the Portugal national team, it's more like also a disadvantage for the team, because the team tends to not to be at his top best, you know, when Ronaldo is on the pitch. But when he's not on the pitch, you see these guys, you know, always fighting very hard. So the message is already clear. You don't need a prophet to come and tell you, okay, see what it is here. Sometimes, you know, actions, they say, speak louder than words. But at the end of the day, we are all seated here. Definitely stories are out there. We want to talk about, we want to check. We've seen Antonio Conte coming out to say that he's fully prepared, you know, to take a club that there are clubs that have history wants to go back there and say we can take them, you know, bring back history. When I saw this message, I was trying to reminisce, you know, think about which club get history, because we get plenty club with histories. Out of this plenty club with history, is any club that has history that doesn't have a coach? Most of those clubs have coach, so I don't know. But then I think this is more like a signal from his end that he is ready to return back to management. And I think particularly he talked about Premier League, going back to the Premier League. So we are waiting, but I know my mind.
1: I know that he can never go back to Tottenham.
0: My mind did not. I doubt. But then I just wish that he was the one with Tottenham, with all these signings where we say they don't do, or he was the one at Tottenham when they were doing all the signings.
1: Because if he beg these people, they give a money, sign
0: the player that he wanted. By now, probably some people for now they see him back, or even as season just a start. But it is what it is. So guys, join us, make we do this one together.
1: Yes, so join us, make we do this one together. And also we get here and Nata in the building, Nata, welcome to the show.
2: Yes, so Kennedy, I throw a salam, I give you. Ben Catalyst, I throw a salam, I give you. Just they look very, very hot. Although see the way that just this summer, you know, too cold, you know, too hot. Salam, I give all our listeners out there on a day. Happy New Week to all of una for day. I believe say your weekend been day all right. This beautiful evening, we got a whole lot of the world is up for inside the world of sports. And waiting the shake body pass, especially for people who be football lovers now. Now the fact say club football will soon return. May I count 4 days, because for me Monday don't finish. I don't count 4 days now, say now 4 days remain. And you know, say this one thing which just excites me now. Maybe just the international break to finish you. Now the drama way they ahead as he won't finish.
1: No.
2: Because this October they packed like
1: back to
2: Premier League,
1: Europa League,
2: to Europa League,
1: Conference
2: to
1: La Liga,
2: Conference League. But it just they packed. You check the fixtures. I don't care. Check one or two fixtures, three or four, when they saw. That is not what they talk about.
0: we are not complaining. We love it that way.
1: You know, one problem about that particular match, you know, we say,
2: I know the match they talk about.
1: No, but you get right. He said 3 matches, out of that 3 goes one. You know, one of those matches, one go use each other, pick 4.
2: Exactly. So, we don't check, and we know, see, it could be very exciting. And a lot of them, they come for table now, say this October, say they go fix sack coaches.
1: That is a prophecy hanging.
2: One or two coaches they go. I don't believe, sha. But now I believe, say the only thing we go cause some kind of things make it soft, especially for those big six teams now. If after this international break now, their teams still they lose.

0: they still they draw, they still know they do what they're supposed to do. Case study of Tottenham.
1: Yes.
0: If after the international break they don't feel sit up ahead, then they will feel start the talk, say, okay, this one now will be the first coach in the big six.
2: We will go out. You got the point now.
0: Also, we get to do this up, Nigeria Super Eagles. They don't prepare for their friendly match there against Russia. We don't see as they don't do their first training session there already. Also, we get plenty to do this up for Nations League. One or two things on the stuff, the Ronaldo Mata. We think England may do Croatia yesterday night, 7-0. Now, Kamoji don't come and counter say, for all the matches, we don't lose. You know, they feel shame. But, see, now this match.
2: So, England, Croatia, but
0: yeah, England, oh Croatia, England, wire Croatia, 7-0 for
2: them. Oh my God.
0: We don't see also the other timeout. We see as Spain wins Serbia 3-1. And that was on Saturday. Then, also, we see as Belgium. Been win Turkey. That was, we had already spoken about that on Saturday. That was on Friday. Then France 1-1 against Italy also.
2: Yeah.
0: On Friday. Then this night we get again France Belgium. That is a cracker.
2: Mm.
0: You know what I mean? Then we have Italy versus Turkey too.
2: That's true.
0: We get plenty to we will carry on you this beautiful evening. Just stay with us as you go carry on this one. Can't give you for your domot. No go anywhere.
2: Yes, so just stay with us. We'll give you this story for your domot. Yes. The Nigerian Premier Football League is set to say they will introduce Friday night fixtures as part of a new match day schedule and at giving sports supporters a wider range of opportunities to watch top flight football. And the new arrangement will begin with match day night clash between Shooting Stars and Ranchers B at the Lekan Salami Stadium for Ibadan Day. And that one will start on that will be on 16th October 2026, and with the kickoff scheduled for 6 p.m. and the league will also introduce earlier kickoff times from selected Saturday and Sunday matches as the season progresses. And the changes are expected to provide a more flexible calendar for supporters while giving clubs and commercial partners additional opportunities to engage with fans. And Friday night football will also provide NPFL with an opportunity to attract supporters who may be available for traditional weekend features. And yes, for Shooting Stars, the meeting with Ranchers Bees will be their second Friday home fixture of the season. The Ibadan club previously hosted Inter Lagos on Friday, yes. And for the opening match, they were that game, I think, 2-1. And the introduction of more evening fixtures represents another attempt by the league. And I don't know if you guys have noticed, ever since they secured a deal with these people, Euro something like that. Mm-hmm. I've forgotten those people's name. Even Euro match, something like that. I think NPFL secured a deal with them. Ever since they secured a deal with them, some improvement is about to start, especially with the one that although I've not seen it, you go to take advantage of it and say nobody need to talk about that. Now if they go do it before the NPFL season was about to start, these people guys then we talk say we want to stream matches for YouTube, but up to now no, we never see any match with the YouTube. I know if I don't watch it, but I've been keeping up to date with it. I've not seen. So this one hour they talk say they want to give us Friday night football. How you see them?
0: The way you take
2: it. What did they talk about? They say Friday night football.
0: Actually,
2: they said Friday night football.
0: It's a very good one. Now, just waiting just to make I laugh now. The way they talk and say, even they observe, say, you don't see anything.
2: Yes, I was observing because my mother say they say they're going to sign up for YouTube. I was so optimistic and excited about it.
0: It's a very welcome development that NPFL done the plan to start the do EA Friday night football. It's a good development, looking at the fact that this is something that we haven't done before. And trying to grow, because this is good.
2: Yes.
0: All of the time we just get matches on Saturdays and Sundays. Most times we even play like almost all the matches on Sundays.
2: Then on weekdays they go play for daytime.
0: On weekdays and all of that. This factor, this setting now because of some kind of factors like security,
1: that's true,
0: logistical
1: that's true.

0: all of that. Make something one. Another thing he says, you don't bring them up, you will implement them.
1: So you implement them.
0: It's even good that you bring it up and you say something like, oh, in the next 2 years.
1: Yes, then maybe after 2 years in a startup, you will like, surprise you. Yeah. Wow, this will be serious.
0: You'll be like, okay, in the next maybe 6 months, we should start this, or by next season. Or, you know, so you like you get them like, oh, we are planning plan. For this.
1: But maybe to tell us now.
0: Then you know, can't do one.
1: You get
0: it's better to keep us waiting for 2 years. Then you keep it, you start it, and it begins to run. Mm. Than to just come out and tell us, and it's not working. You get why I'm saying this is because we all know the state of things in this country now with regards to security. Yeah. And you know, it is it's actually a high risk for you to expose fans to traveling at night, all those waka, you know, match day, you know, as you could be crowd and all of that. It's quite risky with bubbly anything fits up. Even the players, we even go safe. What's the security system around them like? So now the kind things we supposed consider be this. It's a very good development. However, we must not just be carried away with development, and we forget the nitty gritties. We go make sure say this thing stand on in 2 feet.
1: Of course,
0: that's
1: what. So, Catalyst, what is your opinion for this night football and where MPFL will implement like this?
2: For me, it's actually a good step in the right direction. I'm impressed. But for me, I think the NPFL introducing Friday night football, according to them, is more of providing flexible schedule. Also to make sure that it boosts fans' attendance and also increase commercial and broadcast engagement instead of just limiting it to the regular Saturday and Sunday. I think most times we do have Monday. But Monday, it's more always maybe one or two games, not really that broad. We only know it will be Saturday and Sunday mostly. It's a good one because it's not a new thing, or it's not something that is weird or odd. We witness this in top European leagues.
1: Yes.
2: Of course, the one we cherish so much, talking about the English Premier League. We witness it. How about La Liga, Serie A? So, you know, you can mention
1: even in some African leagues too.
2: We witness this. So for me, it's not going to be anything. In fact, even when you mention it, I was even surprised that so all this while we've not been playing Friday night football.
1: Yeah.
2: But on the same note, I also have concern. You know, when you're talking about increasing fans and attendance and, you know, the audience, there are a lot of things to consider. We might actually want to, you know, emulate what

0: you know, the and in terms of, okay, returning back home, you can actually watch it from wherever you are.
1: Yeah, that's
0: now
1: true.
0: We begin to ask ourselves questions. The Nigerian Premier Football League, is there a medium of us watching it from wherever we are? Or
1: that,
0: we need to be
1: another,
0: present
1: that's
0: at the stadium?
1: Really nice
0: and if
1: question.
0: You say we need to be present in the stadium, how is that possible? Because of course, let's put Nigerian let's put Nigeria in the context of this discussion.
2: Yes.
0: You work from Monday to Friday, and you know your weekend on a Monday, on a Friday, does not start from morning. It starts from 4 p.m.
1: Yeah,
0: and you know, those
1: yeah.
0: are the time that matches are likely, you know, to kickstart. And when do you close from your, maybe from your job, you know, to say you want to, you know, travel, you know, for to go and watch match.
1: Yes.
0: And now, imagine now that it's actually, you know, I don't know, but I believe that there are some Nigerians that, you know, have Nigerian teams that they support. So imagine that it's actually a team that you were really longing for to watch their match.
1: Yeah.
0: How can you travel to see one to witness such match? It might actually be difficult, so you end up missing that match. In as much as, you know, they were trying to raise their fans' attendance, it might, at the end of the day, you know, reduce, you know, engagement from the fans, not because, you know, they want to, but because of the society we find ourselves. You know, when I think sometimes ago when I learned that, you know, I think due to the commercial collaboration that the art,
1: yes.
0: and we learned that they're going to start streaming, you know, Nigerian football games on YouTube. I was excited, but I don't know when we are going to start witnessing it, because myself, I've been waiting for this. I've not seen it yet. Matches have already started. The season have already started. We've not witnessed it, so I don't know if it's still next year or whatsoever. But then, the Friday night football, like I said earlier, it's a nice one. But then there are a lot of questions we need to ask ourselves. If watching this on, you know, wherever you find yourself, it's not going to be possible, then I'm afraid that, you know, the main purpose that this is actually supposed to serve might not be fulfilled.
1: Yeah, it might not be fulfilled. That one are true. Nicely said from Okona Fion, the catalyst. And years ahead of the Olympics qualifiers, like this, 14 Super Falcons players have reported to the camp ahead of the 2028 Olympics qualifying clash against Comoros. The Super Falcons confirmed the development shared on their X-Handle on Monday, with the players currently in the camp ahead of the two-legged second round qualifier. The players in the camp are Faridia Abdulwalam, Timinu Adesina, Joy Ibukwe, Fatimo Solati, Christina Ozoma, Blessing Unko, Valentina Uruko, and also Glory Edet, Sandra, John Ashurat Oladebosh, and Shirat Moshut, Glory Obuna, and also Favor Omanazu, and Salit Abdin. Interim head coach Austin Eguavo had invited 28 players for the Olympics qualifying assignment against Comoros. The first leg is scheduled for Friday, October, while the return leg will be played on October 13th. Both matches are scheduled for the Remo Star Stadium in Ikena Remo, with Comoros using the venue because it does not have a CAF. With Comoros using the venue because it does not have a CAF approved stadium for international fixtures, the Super Falcons received a bye into the second round of the Olympic qualifier competition, while Comoros progressed after defeating Sudan 30-0 on aggregate. Wow. Nigeria was advanced through the qualifying rounds to secure one of Africa's two available places at the Los Angeles 2028 Olympic qualifiers. And also, according to update, more players are expected to join the squad before the opening fixture right there. And also for the world of tennis, like this, defending champion Carlos Alcaraz advanced to the final of the Japan Open form on Monday after securing a hard-fought 5-7-6-3-6-1 victory over fellow Spaniard Junior Mona. Congratulations to him for that particular one for you. All right, ladies and gentlemen, we can go small break when we come back. Yes, yeah, so we get a lot of things to talk about with the fixtures. So we get today, we get France versus Belgium, Italy versus Turkey, and also yes, one or two persons will come out of. I did like to go to one of the clubs that have lost sight of their history. I know Koenu Club no more, but as it be like this, one or two things just the cause commotion as Antonio Pinto don't

0: All right, ladies and gentlemen, welcome back from that break. Now, Sue Sports Communico Radio International 103.5 FM. And yes, already, this evening, we get France versus Belgium. And the match, yes, as Sibylle said, the match is coming your way by the hour of 7:45. And yes, men, they've done the gear up already. And yes, the lineup is already out. Yes, for the Belgium side, we have a Bad De Vroet there for the goalkeeping side, and Castegan, and also Lavia there, Lukaku, Lekubaku, and Melek, Moria, Diego, and Neon, and Renski, Wiseyes, and Venam. And all this lineup, it shocked me, say they didn't even use all their full squad to play this one. And for the France side, we have Retes, Akliduche, Bakola, Kamavinga, Dembele, Diouf, Kone, Koundé, Lacroix, Lepo, and Lene Yoro. So, Kathy, what do you think about this match? And Bill, I say, both teams don't even use their stamina and play this game.
1: Okay, football has actually evolved past that stage of whether I should use star boys or not star boys.
0: Okay, everybody in a star boy.
1: It is so, but for me, everybody, as long as they're a player, you can kick the ball, you know, you are good, you are capable of doing something on the pitch.
0: Yes.
1: And for me, this very match is no more, it's not like a more like a decisive match. I think for France, Zidane is trying to, you know, try new things. You can't try new things with still with the same superstar guys, you know, that everybody think. You also have to see how you can also build your own superstars. Sure. You have to build your own squad. And I think this is more like a game that you know, that should be winding down the international break, you know, so everybody actually winding up.
0: Okay. And I think international break is round up tomorrow.
1: Yes.
0: So, hallelujah.
1: It's more like everything is also winding up. So for me, I don't see it as a big deal. What is more important is what the result that, you know, this lineup is capable of producing at the end of the day.
0: Okay. So Nata, what do you think? Because I take now France and the Belgium, in their last five meetings, Belgium, they always win.
2: that's history.
0: That's history. And then that's the way they meet. That's the way they meet that this year, for 2026.
2: Yeah, it's going to be a very interesting and intriguing match, France versus Belgium. If you check very well, say, both sides, they are going through a rebuild. But in my personal opinion, I think the rebuild is more on the Belgium team than on the France team.
0: Okay.
2: Why I go say so, if you check 4 or 5 years back, some of the players, most of the players that played in the Belgium first team, are either retired or are no longer active. But if you check France, a few of them are still active. You can see the likes of Rabiot, you can see Dembele, you can see
0: even Mbappe.
2: Even to say, you know, they come now, he's injured and all of that. There are still a few, even Magnan. You can still think Magnan was more or less like a sub guy then. You can still see the likes of Upamecano, Konate, like if you still see them around. But for Belgium, the case is almost slightly different. Only a few, Tielemans, Courtois, De Bruyne, Lukaku, who else? New faces come for the place, and it's very good. They are young, they are hungry, both sides, young and hungry, new faces, raw talent. Then if you check to one of my strongest points in regards to the building process for both of them, now two coaches where they come now, the guys are like new to the job. Zidane just took over, and the Belgian coach there too, he hasn't been there for too long a time, so it is not like say that they try build something new that to actually last as long as their head coaches with their respective national teams. Tonight, the match will be very, very tough. As the way the Zidane's team have been playing since he took over, it's not that team like we'll be saying with the poor goals in. Of course, their opponents are always proving very tough too. And I think today's match will be a very big test to him also. It will be a very, very big test. But at the end of the day, I'll still tip France to win slightly. I'll tip France to win. I'm sure France will come up with a victory. One thing I don't notice, we say Zidane, he relies on the boys' individual brilliance as well and saves himself some stress. He will talk 50%, leave it for their individual brilliance. And I think it's very good that way. They should just sustain in their minds that winning mentality, because most times, if you just give them what you say, okay, do like this, then you tell them, go out there and fight like a lion, fight like a champion that you are. That mentality don't they build already. So some days that you would not even talk, since the winning mentality has already been cultivated, they know what to do, and it's very good that way. Looking forward to watching the match and how explosive it will be on our screens.
0: Yes, so we say explosive is going to be on our screen. Well, for me, I think this game, I just see it as a draw game, Shah. I just say, because they're not using they know they use their full score play. Everybody just use some players where they are around to play the game. And also, we get Nifi versus Turkey. Yes, Nifi versus Turkey, they also come away by the hour of 7:45. Donnarumma for the starting goalkeeper for Italy. Balaroa, Bastoni, Di Lorenzo, Dwali, and Maldini, and Mancini. Romelu and Ruggeri with Samanka and Verega. And for the Turkey side, we get Kayu as the goalkeeper. Agankon, Badikasi, and Solik, and Emali with Kabak and Kadiogu and Kavech, with Ozenkan and Simia with Yuslik. So Turkey versus Italy, who will pick the win?
2: I would have loved Turkey to win, I doubt. I am forced to believe that Italy might win this match.
0: Oh, really?
3: I think Natal is actually right. Turkey, I don't know what is wrong with them, but they have not been at their utmost best. Right from the World Cup that ended, you know, a few months ago, till now, they have not been at their utmost best. And missing an Italy side that is still trying to recover from the nightmare of not making it to the 2026 World Cup.
0: Yeah.
3: I think Italy should actually have the winning ways against Turkey.
0: Okay. Italy should have a winning ways against Turkey. 0809444058 and the phone line to join the conversation this wonderful evening. So so on the other side of football, like this, for the club side, you know, say international break will end tomorrow, and a lot of matter don't they happen, a lot of people don't they trend, and as it be like this, the one and only Antonio Conte is trending. Yes, Antonio Conte is trending. Yes, Antonio Conte said, I did like to go to one of the clubs that have lost sight of their history. And major breaking news have it that Antonio Conte wants to coach Manchester United and Manchester United alone, if given the opportunity. But the problem is, the United board believes Michael Carrick can turn things around with time. Do we agree with this? Let me start from your catalyst. Do you agree with this, that they believe that this guy can turn things around?
3: I like the way TikTok and you say they believe.
0: They believe, actually.
3: Not like they are certain. So there's a difference between believe and being certain.
0: Okay.
3: So we've always wanted the board, you know, to back Michael Carrick, right?
0: Yes.
3: And the best way of backing a coach is also to by giving him time.
0: Yeah.
3: I think that is what the board are trying to do.
0: Mm-hmm.
3: And for Antonio Conte, you know, a coach of his caliber, I am really mesmerized.
0: Oh, you are flattered
3: about him, you know, coming out publicly, you know, to declare, you know,
0: his intentions
3: to return back to club football, and you know, I'm talking about
0: picking
3: the club with
0: his choice,
3: and even, you know, rumors linking him to Manchester
0: United.
3: I'm really surprised,
0: to be
3: very honest. But then I think we just have to give Carrick time, just like the board have actually said. Giving him time isn't an assurance that even if he doesn't perform well, Antonio Conte, you know, can come in. Antonio Conte, that I know so very well, is not a coach that likes, starting a job at, middle of the season. He likes starting a job, you know, being in charge of the team from the starting of the season, and not just being brought in, you know, when the season has gone far. And I don't know if he will likely want to accept such offer if it eventually comes in Manchester United. before the international break, we all know that Michael Carrick, you know, was not doing very well, and I doubt if you know, he's going to, you know, a miracle is going to happen once the international break is over. I really, really doubt, because you know, the performance have actually dropped, the intensity from the boys have dropped.
0: Yeah.
3: If Manchester United managed to win game, they are winning just by the grace of God.
0: Oh.
3: You know, it's that bad. You know, the coach seems to be confused. You know, I don't really know. We're talking about, you know, rebuilding, but I say I don't know who is actually rebuilding, or I don't know if it's Manchester United that is trying to rebuild Michael Carrick's career.
0: Mm.
3: You know, as a CV, as a coach, or is Michael Carrick that is trying to use his CV to rebuild the team. But in whichever way, I think that something is actually missing. Manchester United for now, I don't think is actually ready, you know, to go on top. I'm not sure they are ready. We saw Michael Carrick coming in as an interim coach, and we were excited about the job that he was doing. And you know, I keep on saying that this job was doing is more like a, you know, fantasies. I think we should be all familiar with this script by now.
0: Mm-hmm.
3: We should be really familiar. Apart from Tottenham, I hardly see any club
0: that is willing to let go of the manager right now.
3: Apart from that, yes. Apart from you know, willing to let go, I hardly see a club that, you know, that loses a coach and bring in a new coach, and you know, the coach does not, you know, come up with impressive result, you know, first few games.
0: Yeah.
3: Apart from, you know, Tottenham, because I didn't see it with my Roberto Di Zerbi in the club. But you know, away from that, no, now this is where the real test begins. And now, if you ask a Manchester United fan, you know, true supporter, are you really excited with this current Manchester United side that you are seeing from me? I'll tell you, I'm not excited. In fact, I'm sorry to say, but I feel that I trusted the process under Ruben Amorim than, you know, what I'm currently seeing. Antonio Conte is not actually that kind of coach that, you know, you should rely on for a very long time. He's actually a coach that, you know, he comes in, try to get what he wants, and you know, the board must back him fully.
0: Yes.
3: He's one coach.
0: And are they ready to spend money?
3: Exactly.
0: Are they ready?
3: He's one coach also that, you know, he doesn't mess around, like the board, he will tell you to your face what is the
0: problem.
3: Looking at Manchester United board, that they don't like people talking to their face. I don't know if they will be ready to welcome, because for me, Antonio Conte is more like an autocratic kind of person, and Manchester United board is not. I don't think they are ready. I think that's even one of the reasons why they had to appoint Michael Carrick. You know, someone that will say yes boss, you know, does not challenge the status quo, does not challenge if there is any issue. He will just be saying yes boss, whether everything is going well or not going well, say yes boss. So for me, I don't know if they are ready for they are ready for to get a new coach. They might just, you know, try to hide, you know, behind the scenes, saying that we are supporting, we are backing the, you know, Michael Carrick. Meanwhile, they don't want to come up, you know, to tell us the reason why they do not want to get a new coach. But the thing now is just that for how long, you know, will we continue, because the fans are losing patience. You know, a lot of persons are losing patience with the team, and you know, we can't actually continue like this.
0: Yes, so we can't actually continue. So Nathan, what's your thought on Michael Carrick becoming the new head coach of the new manager? Let me not use the word head coach.
3: That's Anthony Conte.
0: Yes, But he said, I did like one of the clubs that have lost sight of their history, and club now.
2: Now, you tell you, see, they lose sight of their history.
0: Okay, make we check something.
2: Some of them are very hopeful that Carrick could do something.
0: Make we check something now. Right now, apart from Roberto Di Zerbi, okay, let's go. Let's come to the Premier League now. Liverpool are already. Liverpool are already shaping themselves with Iraola. Manchester City are already going the right path with Maresca. Chelsea is not even like, although Chelsea have not said he's not really performing that well, but Xabi Alonso is not looking threatening with his job. Then who is Di Zerbi is feeling threatened, and I know that Conte don't know they go, so maybe all those they go back to their vomit. Then you go to the La Liga. Everywhere good for La Liga now. Spanish Serie A, Italian Serie A, everywhere good. So if you ask any football fan now who say we need a change of coach, I think it's Manchester United. a Manchester United fan will literally say that this is going directly to Matty. This team when talk, I did like to go to one of the players that have lost out of their history. It's literally Manchester United. Nobody said they say Manchester United now pass glory, but we know what you're talking about.
2: Okay, it will be a good one to see Antonio Conte actually return to club football.
0: Yeah,
2: the odds are looking likely to be Manchester United, and as Qatar Israeli stated, the Manchester United board, you get as in they operate their own. But it will actually be a very good thing to see Antonio Conte come, and that's what Manchester United need. Someone who is aggressive.
0: Okay.
2: Someone who knows what he wants
0: and ruthless.
2: Goes all out for it. Somebody that can, like, his presence alone for the media, this thing. You will be like, make me now, we take and do this guy, make you know, can do something, we go, that light,
0: exactly,
2: and
0: exactly,
2: all of that. Because exactly. I think Conte, I would actually like to see him return to England. No, I don't really know the club, but I would love to see Antonio Conte return to England. And most likely, if he's returning to England, he's not going to be Manchester City, he's not going to be Chelsea, he's not going to be Arsenal. I think he's not even going to be Tottenham. Of course, he has been there before.
0: Yeah.
2: And he left not on a very good pitch. So I think it's going to be Manchester United.
0: Oh.
2: And if Conte should come to Manchester United, that's going to be a cracker. And that thing, we say, if he comes, I know before even accept such the offer, the guys make data agreement, say, okay,
0: you go give us money.
2: These are we are going to operate. These are we are not going to operate. So that he go know what thing they put in leg on top. It's a good one. It's a very, very good one. And it's something I would love to see happen.
0: It's something that we would love to see happen. And yes, still on the Manchester City Tramptons, where they go on. Top five teams in the Premier League, excluding Manchester City, of course, has told Premier League of how the integrity of the league will be damaged if they don't relegate Manchester City immediately. Some Premier League clubs feel like the relegation is not enough punishment for what City has done. Do you agree with this, Catalyst?
2: Yeah.
0: They said that relegation is not it's not even punishable. It may be enough punishment.
2: They hang them.
0: Yeah. Oh, wow.
3: You know, everybody are really bitter with what is going on.
0: Man.
3: I think that these guys have been dominating the Premier League, you know, with all these breaches that they have.
0: And then this guy, when I am recall, come out, sometimes some clubs, they go beyond their breaches. They may do to overblame Manchester City like that.
3: So, clubs not really happy. You turn the league to Farmers League. Now you don't reach them. Now we know why you've been done turn the league to Farmers League. Clubs are not really, you know, excited, and you know, they really lots of clubs, you know, coming out, you know, agitating for sanctions to be placed on Manchester City.
0: Yeah.
3: Are actually doing this with the expectation, you know, that once this is being done, then they will get one or two.
0: Yeah.
3: Possibly maybe one or two trophy free reach their hands, or maybe one or two compensation also free reach their hands. So I think this is why. But then, with all amounts of honesty, I think what has to be done really needs to be done. That's what I actually said earlier, that while we are returning back to club football, eyes will be on Manchester City. Don't be surprised. If it be as the watch Man City game now, you go see the only person with the watch Man City game, another person, you go see any Manchester City player we go touch right now, they will come, they will shout 114.
0: 114.
3: Trust the, you know, football world.
0: Yeah.
3: So,
0: and this weekend when they come, they don't want to get
3: God. We're actually waiting, and I think the Premier League, in as much as we know that the sanction is not going to follow immediately because Man City have appealed. We know that it's going to be a very long dance, but at least now we know that these guys have been found guilty. Unlike before, that we know it was just, you know, it was just pending. So now we know we've been found guilty. So irrespective of what they have, you know, they have appealed,
0: yeah,
3: you know, we know that it's still going to undergo investigation. And also reporters said that, you know, the very guy that exposed them, you know, still have lots of evidence, you know, to still provide. And this shows that they maybe possibly get waiting we never still know.
0: You get?
3: Maybe the ones that have not yet been unraveled or yet unraveled, maybe once it's been unraveled.
0: Yes.
3: So my favorite, primarily if he filled up.
2: Wow. it's very, very crazy to hear a team saying these kind of things that say the punishment, not this serious, this, that. That one day normal, of course. Even people, even clubs will be saying then they championship, they toss in a Man City, then they go championship.
0: May they go relegation.
2: What will happen is, I also came across something that the government,
0: yes,
2: of Britain and I believe UAE now had a meeting, like a meeting where they do like ambassadorial this thing. So they discussed on this Manchester City issue and like, and that might, if not handled carefully, according to reports, it might trigger some kind relationship crisis between the two countries.
0: Yeah, UAE and the
2: that's why I'm like, this matter, the way they go handle them now with wisdom and care, because you actually understand what the UK will risk losing if these guys actually pull out. You know, football, you try to maintain the standard, but bro, the truth is just that the standard there, in as much as it is good, it won't pay the bills.
0: That
2: is just one thing.
0: Yes, sir.
2: Now why the few say primarily just they try, they very cautious with the way that they will handle this matter. But for me, I think that City are just time don't catch up with them. It's not as if they are unlucky, but come on, since 2009, where they don't they count against them, time just caught up with them, and that's why they are where they are right now. And even if this international break now as it don't they finish, so on our City they play like this. On our City they play.
0: Yes.
2: They no go just they play for pitch alone. No, it will be like that pressure will be there. That pressure will be mounting. Media space will be asked the question. Especially
0: trust media.
2: You know, say so when players
0: trust too.
2: Pre-match conference now. You won't play, man. They will come to ask you something about someone like Enzo now. They will not be asking him how he feels since he moved from Chelsea and he's just coming in up to a month and he's already hearing things about this guy. Like, you get a whole lot of things going to solve. Drama ahead, but we keep our heads cool and we await for the verdict to actually look like.
0: Yes. Just coming in now, the European Golden Boy list have been released. And yes, we get a lot of boys today here. And we as we think that the CMI is rescheduled today here from Arsenal, Kubasi, Barcelona, and Aaron Boadi, Manchester City, where Zeri Emery of Paris Saint-Germain, you see Yaman Yan Diamonde, Real Madrid, and also Chelsea, Gerard Hato, and Esteban, Real Madrid, Hendrick, and Gino Kripi of Bournemouth. And we also see Rodrigo Moura of Roma, and also players from Brighton and Borussia Dortmund also there here. Yes, all these ones we go talk about tomorrow. Yes, now we go draw a break on Sports Corner Unicode Radio International 103.5 FM. And from me to you, thank you very much, and do have a lovely evening.
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stop, my dear. 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Think about it while the waiter comes over. 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

0: So sorry for the break in transmission. Good evening, ladies and gentlemen, Malabites and Malabresses in the city of Calabar. And before that break in transmission, I was saying welcome to another episode of the Hook, Line and Sinker Show right here on Unico Radio International 103.5 FM. I know you have missed us. That is why we started with roses are red, violets are blue.
1: I know you miss me,
0: and I miss you
1: too.
0: Yes, and I miss you too. So we're gonna have a really, really amazing time as usual. Let us take this moment to apologize for all our disappearance or ghosting. Let us call it ghosting. You broke my heart and I ghosted you. Yeah, it's true. You broke my heart and then I ghosted you because you did something to me. That's why I ghosted you. But now I've forgiven you and I am back like I never left. Yeah. So if you're joining us for the first time, I know you'll be wondering, what is people? What is the Hook, Line and Sinker Show? What do you do? What did you talk about? What did you speak about? Yeah. So because you're joining us for the first time, that is why we have to introduce ourselves all over again for your sake. So this is the Hook, Line and Sinker Show, and I am Tori Enya, the host. And right here I have D Annie. I know she's like, let me see if you just go straight and then you leave me. And right here I have D Annie. We are the dynamic duo, well, and we are the ones who host this amazing program. Yeah, we talk about love, relationship, family, society, and mental health. Yeah, we give our possible solutions to I'm actually learning how to speak French, so it tends to like come into my mind whenever I'm talking. So that's why you don't know Siona elemation. You don't know elemation. Okay, don't worry, let it be. You don't know, but that is actually French. I told you I'm learning how to speak French. So I usually just put them in my conversation when I'm speaking English, so that is why. So yeah, pardon me. We give our possible solutions for relationship situations, friendship breakups, and anything, any kind of dilemma you find yourself. We are one call away from you. Yes, we are, and I hope you had a splendid weekend. Yeah, I hope you had a very, very good weekend. Today is the 5th day of October. We are not going back in
1: just amen.
0: Today is the 5th day of October. And it has been really amazing right from 1st of October till date. And I had a very amazing weekend. But before we go into start talking about our weekends, I told you already I'm right here with Annie, the Annie. We are the dynamic duo. I will bring to you good conversation, good vibe, and good music. Annie, say hi. You just look me one eye. I'm like, just talk.
1: I feel strange.
0: Why?
1: I've been here for a week.
0: Why? More than a week.
1: Really?
0: Yeah. It's more than a week.
1: Oh my goodness.
0: It should be like a weekend. And some days, yeah.
1: Hi guys, good evening. I know you guys will be wondering, where have I been? I have been around, it's just that, you know, I had some personal issues to deal with. That's me putting it lightly, but I had some personal issues to deal with. That's why I've not been here for a while. And I miss you guys so much. I know you guys miss me, but I miss you guys so much. So welcome to this show. I am telling you welcome to the show because Terry has been saying welcome to the show. We have just been saying welcome to the show.
0: It's been a very long time.
1: Like,
0: for me, it's not really long. It's just like the weekend, but it feels like emptiness.
1: It's been for like forever.
0: Yeah, I feel so empty without you, and I promise this will never happen again. This is a promise, right? So you know what we do every Monday? We start with our week's push, where we get to motivate ourselves and bring a whole lot of positivity into our week, speak a whole lot of positivity into our week, So yeah, and also we are in that segment where you can call in and tell us how your weekend went. Yeah, share your week. And it's more like your weekend recap, yeah.
1: Mm-hmm.
0: So you give us, you tell us how your weekend went, and also you give us your motivation for the week. And I like explaining why we do
1: the Monday
0: motivation during this time, because we know how headache Mondays are and how frustrating, disappointing, discouraging Mondays could be. And you have actually gone out where you planned for Monday didn't actually go well, and some things did not go as planned. So this is that place, or this is that time where we get to motivate you to not give up, right? To give you that energy, that positivity, that strength to keep pushing. That is why we call it the week's push, right? The week's push. So the phone line is open for you to call in, share your week's push with us, and also give us your week recap. 080-9444-4058. Yeah, so while we wait for your messages and all your calls, we will just tell you how our day went. I don't know if I should start first or Annie should.
1: I've been here for a while. Let me start first.
0: Okay, yeah, sure.
1: Okay, how my day went? I had a very, when I say stressful day, yes, my day was quite stressful because I had to go to school. Now, it turns out I'll be defending. My project defense starts on the 26th of this month. Mind you, my birthday is on the 29th of this month. So my project defense starts on the 26th and my birthday is on the 29th. And we have a call. Let's take this call. Hello, good evening. Hello. Okay, I believe we lost that call. If that was you, please do well to call us back. We really, really want to hear how your weekend or how your day went. So I was saying, I had to go to school today because my project defense is coming up, and honestly, my birthday is this month and my project defense is this month too. I don't know how I'm gonna do it, but I'm gonna find a way around it.
0: You'll be fine. All right, let's take this call. Hello, good evening. Oh, we lost that. All right. So, I know you're saying.
1: So, I had to go to school today to, you know, do some project stuff, questionnaires, and the rest of that. And I had quite a long day in school. I had to do a bit of clearance.
0: Mm-hmm.
1: Yes. I had to come into the office, but I came in quite late. I had another appointment down here, but I came in late. I had a very boring but stressful day, trust me.
0: Mm.
1: Up until in the evening, when I had a conversation with a certain young lady. Now, I have not been, I need to miss you. It's been nice to bring him above to people with this thing.
0: I'm so glad you are saying this now. And I'm so glad. Like, this is, thank you for always bringing a constant reminder that, yeah, so.
1: It's me that is at Spice.
0: Yeah, the one that is Yamebo.
1: So, I've not been here for a while, and I've been missing a lot going on tourist life, quite a whole lot. And I got to find out about some things today. I know she already told you guys this, but you know me, I had to find out more about the situation that was on ground.
0: Situation.
1: Mhm.
0: What situation exactly? Alright, if you do want try to call us, I said this last week, that we are having a little issue with the network connection. You can just send an SMS. An SMS is going to go a very long way to even connect to me faster than you trying to call me directly. You know, MTN, we are still doing MTN at 25. And a lot of things are happening, right? 00-9444-4058. All right, Annie.
1: Yes, I got to have a conversation with my friend. Turns out, you know, I try not to involve myself heavily when it comes to people that I'm in relationship.
0: Mm-hmm.
1: But she and this guy has been having this back and forth issues again, the long distance relationship.
0: Your friend or your sister?
1: I don't have a sister.
0: Your cousin now, the one you always telling
1: me.
0: No, that one, they're so strong.
1: So this is
2: the love is so strong that they are finally dumped me. Honestly, but it's fine.
1: So it turns out that it's a long distance relationship. The guy is in Lagos, she's down here in Cali. Now whenever we're on holidays, she usually like travels to go be with her man and the rest of that. But issues, I think, you know, the guy feels insecure.
0: And
1: yes, the girl is very beautiful, no doubt. She's very beautiful. It's okay for you to feel like someone else is going to be after your girl, but he has been behaving so weirdly. You know, they usually have issues and I'm not always involved. This particular time I was involved in the issue. I literally had to get his number to like actually talk to this guy. Now there's one thing I always say. No matter how much you tell me you love me, I will know the extent to which your love goes. And this is my motivation. I don't know if I can say this is a motivation, but I'm just going to wrap it up in one, right? No matter how much you say you love me, there's only one way I will truly understand if you love me, if you hurt me. At the point in my life, you know that I don't need that particular hurt. And you choose to be inconsiderate, look me in the eye, and still do what's in your mind. Now, this guy knew that she was writing her final exams. This didn't happen a week to the week we were writing final exams. He knew she was writing final exams, you know, juggling projects and some other things we had going on. Had the guts to bring up the issue, broke up with her and blocked her.
0: Okay.
1: How did he expect her to concentrate? I don't know. But she pulled herself together. She had to pull herself together. And she, you know, she wrote her exams and everything. He was supposed to fly in for the sign out and the rest of that. He didn't come. You know, I just feel like the timing for him to bring up whatever he brought up was not necessary. This is somebody that had to stay with you. Even when school had resumed, she was still with you for a while. She had to just come back, let me say, few weeks to exams.
0: What was the reason for the breakup?
1: He felt, okay, this will happen, right? Her birthday was coming up. And he was low on funds. My friend has a brother. Now, like I said, she's a beautiful girl. Guys usually send her money. Like, people, would I say, her guy friends that she knew way before this broke him around. And she has told him countless times. His WhatsApp is linked to her WhatsApp. He literally sees texts and messages coming in. What level of insecurity would make you, or would I say lack of trust, to make you feel like linking my device to yours is really necessary? I don't know. But she was cool with that. She didn't have a problem with that. If this is what is going to make my man have peace of mind, I don't mind. Now, the brother texted her, was like, yo, what's the plan for your birthday? And she was like, oh, nothing really. My man is quite low on funds. And me here, the funds I have to take care of myself and school and some other things. So, nothing for birthday. The brother sent her money to get her birthday shoot and things done. The brother sent the money, she told the babe. And the babe was like, oh my God, oh, that's so nice. I don't know, maybe he felt as if she was lying or something. And that's where the generation of the matter started from, honestly. And I felt so crazy because I was wondering, why your babe's sibling sent money for her to do something? And all of a sudden, just because you didn't have, and it's not like she asked. She didn't ask for it. The brother decided to send her the money. Now you understand that you have been the alpha and omega in her life, you know, always knowing when she needs something or providing, but that doesn't make you feel less of a person or to even feel like she is doing something else behind you. It is quite a problem that, like I said, I was involved. I had to get involved. Like I tried talking to him, but Oga put me on hold. So now fast before they can ask you if you've ever been in love or in a relationship, that's why I pack my two left legs.
0: Pack yourself first.
1: I come up for the but you know, we were just talking about it today and he doesn't know what he's doing because now my friend has found someone else. In the process of trying to settle all this matter, my friend
2: One day, randomly, when she went to go and buy food, somebody else have carried her. I knew that I am now, and I know that girl very, very well. Oh, she's gone. Because it's a matter that they have been trying to settle it. She has to reach out to some of the brothers outside the country. They do family call. Plenty people, uncle say he does not want again. That he didn't want it. And she decided that now that she's saying that she doesn't want it, uncle is interested in wanting it. And she's saying that she's tired because she cannot deal with that kind of emotion. Imagine now, we have projects coming on. Honestly, it was just a roller coaster of a day because we had to go through all of these. But you know, what can I say? Coming here, ranting about it, and being with you guys is something that always lifts my mood. So that's how my day went.
0: Let's take this call. Hello, good evening. Yeah, good evening, Freedom. Please, can you speak up? I know your number and I know your voice too, and I also know that always network that's making you sound very low. Oh, you dropped a message. I'm going to check that. I'm going to check it. Yeah, I'm going to tell you how my day went through. Annie just finished telling us how her day went, so I wanted reading out the phone line before your call came in. I remember I told you that because of the poor network connection, it would be better for you to always send SMSs instead of calling in, because I usually don't hear you, we don't hear you clearly. Where? Okay, let me take your message, Freedom. I'm so sorry. All right, we have some SMSs here, just like Freedom said. But I have this one that came in first. Said, good. Oh, this is Adefemi. Mama,
1: do
0: good evening.
1: Do you know Ifeoma called the other day?
0: Really, she did?
1: Yeah, she said she can't listen to us and she doesn't know when she's going to be back. But she just, you know, timed where we're going to be on the show and she just called in to say hi to me.
0: Oh, that's so sweet.
1: Yeah, that was so sweet.
0: So this is Adefemi. Say, Mama, good evening. How was your day? Amazing. I'm going to tell you anyways. I'm going to tell you how my week went. So he said, I hope you really had fun today. I won't say I had fun, but well. Say, sweetie, please tell me how was your weekend, because my own was so lovely. Your boy, Alex Adefemi. All right, Adefemi, I will. So this is from Freedom. He said, my weekend was very nice and wonderful. Wow. Mm-hmm. Nice and wonderful. Sounds interesting. Tell me more, Freedom. Please send an SMS telling me how your weekend went.
1: Really,
0: you can also send
1: went.
0: A WhatsApp message. You can use a voice note, actually. Yeah, use a voice note. You can tell us how your weekend went.
1: In detail.
0: He said, it is nice. It was nice and wonderful. In details, I want to know, Freedom. Thank you very much. The phone line is open for you to call in, give us a recap of your weekend, and also give us your week's push, your week's motivation. What is that particular statement or that word or that character, anything that is going to give you positive vibe for the week? 0094444058 0094444058. All right. Annie just finished telling us about her weekend or her day with the whole roller coaster of
1: relationship
0: insecurity and yada yada yada. All right, now this is how my weekend went. So I had a very quick trip to Uyo. I had a very wonderful time. Yeah, you know, normally I told you my schedules are always church. My routine, always church, home, work. So on Thursday,
1: you travel to you for a church program.
0: Yes, thank you so much. I traveled to you for a church program and I came back yesterday. It was really amazing here with the team, Anointed for Impact.
1: Mm.
0: Right, Anointed for Impact. It was amazing. Now there's what I saw that actually, it was my church, TAC. it's just, but the way they handled it, it felt like a different church entirely.
1: Okay.
0: Do you understand that kind of thing? Mm-hmm. It felt very different. Like, I could not even understand, I could not even understand when, you know, normally we can stay in the house and predict what they are doing now in church.
1: Mm.
0: But that one, you could not stay in the house and predict anything. You would think your choir have not even sang any song. Before you reach there, your choir don't sing like since the beginning of service. So it was really, it was strange, but it was interesting. I did not meet any new person there because, let me just use, I did not network because it wasn't actually, I don't know, I was not just ready to network with anyone aside from the person I met in the bus. It's actually an elder. So I joined this bus. I was also supposed to join the bus, but I joined the bus and then I sat in front with a very young man. The way I spoke to him at first, I was like opening my eye. I was saying, you're going to carry your box from that place because I have to keep my bag. And he just looked at me like, okay. He said, calm down, I'll carry. Do you know that that man is actually an officer in church?
1: Is he an elder you were speaking
0: about? Yes, oh. Yes. He's an elder in church.
1: Mm.
0: When we started talking, as the journey started, and when I'm talking, and then he said, oh, I am elder. I'm like, elder.
1: Your TA, you never start away.
0: That was how I started apologizing. Like, no, it's okay that he actually liked how I reacted because he did not want someone that would sit down and not say anything, even when the person is not comfortable or you get. I was like, okay, apologies accepted, and then we started talking. I had a very wonderful trip, although I was very scared because, you know, traveling on road is somehow not safe, from bad roads to everything like that. Yeah, so it was really amazing. We came back yesterday and it was splendid. So now, the day, remember I told you people about a guy I told I liked, and I don't know if I came back. I told you since then he actually stopped speaking with me because I don't know, maybe he was scared. And I remember Mr. Bank saying that it could be that he's overwhelmed with my status and personality and everything. Oh well, he finally spoke. He said that it's not as if he doesn't like me too, but the problem now is the distance, that he's not into things that are very, like, he's going to distance
1: relationships.
0: Mm. That's the only reason. But inside my mind, I was like, I only told you I liked you. I never told you I want to have a relationship with you. But you know, I don't want to, like, make it too complex because if I had said, oh, I told you I liked you and I not tell you I want to have any relationship, it'd be like, so what was the essence of it telling
1: like
0: you liked me?
1: Yeah.
0: Yeah. So I just, like, I laughed and then I said, okay. Right. I was so heartbroken, I will not lie. Because I was looking out for, like, oh yeah, I do too, can we make this work? But since he said, oh no, he's not a long distance relationship person, I'm like, okay, fine. And anyway, I'm still paying though. I think since then I haven't actually spoken about it to anyone, and he was the first person I said it to this evening.
1: Because I had to force it out of you. I was like, what did
0: I actually see? One reason why I went for the event at Uyo was because I was trying to get my mind off the response he gave that day, because I know I saw that response in the night. Yeah. Mm-hmm. I saw the response in the evening, I mean the night of Wednesday night, and then
1: you told him you liked him on Tuesday.
0: Yeah.
1: And you got a response Wednesday night.
0: Yeah.
1: What was his reason?
0: You know, I told you that he easily gets overwhelmed. There was a time we were talking constantly. I said this before. There was a time we were talking constantly and he felt it was too good to be true, that I was paying attention to him and everything like that. So he disappeared. He usually feel overwhelmed.
1: I'm not sure married because you feel the overwhelmingness of the marriage.
0: No, I feel it is like that because he said he knows me. He was like, he's not sure of why I'm constantly communicating with him, because me constantly communicating with him will just bring back the way we felt before. Mm-hmm. And it's true, it actually brought it back. The day I was telling his friend that, oh, I don't know how I am thinking about this, but I think I like him. everything just, it was massive, nothing happened, or we just went back to square one, or we're getting to know. Like, the feeling just came, the emotion just came fresh back, like it came fresh back. And there was one time he asked me, I hope I don't have issues marrying someone outside my
2: church.
0: And I was like, okay. Now, the reason why I started feeling the way I felt, I had to sit down to like think, because normally someone that has passed, you know, nothing concerns me and you again. If I talk to you now, because I just want to talk to you, you get.
2: Mm-hmm.
0: But this time is actually new. Now, I think over time, since I started knowing whatever, I've only gone back to someone once. Like, I've actually ended the relationship and gone back to a person one time. I do not go back to exes, never. But in this case, I was like, okay, fine, maybe I was the reason why he did what he did, and I went back. At the end of the day, they still broke up with me and said that they cannot, whatever, yada. So now, in this case, it's like the first of its kind, right?
2: Mm-hmm.
0: Like the first time this is ever happening.
2: To you?
0: You're
2: the first person to open up.
0: Like, you're like the first person to... No. I mean, it is always difficult. I don't know if you understand what I'm saying. I don't think you do. Like now, we had a history,
2: mm-hmm,
0: 4 years ago.
2: Mm-hmm.
0: And then after 4 years ago, we stopped talking. Like 4 years ago is a long time now. We actually stopped communication. Mm-hmm. Like 4 years after, we now met ourselves again.
2: Yes.
0: Now, in that case...
2: So that's approximately 8 years.
0: No.
2: 4 years ago, 4 years after.
0: No. When I say 4 years ago,
2: mm-hmm,
0: they mean 20.
2: Okay.
0: Do you understand?
2: Okay.
0: Yeah, like, mm-hmm, so this 2026, 2022, 2023, a year, then 4 years ago. That is, it happened 4 years behind. Do you understand?
2: Mm-mm, I do.
0: Okay, now.
2: Continue, Jerry.
0: So, when in such cases,
2: yes,
0: I don't have that connection, that emotional connection. Even though I loved it back then, right?
2: Mm-hmm.
0: But now it's like, okay, it's dead and gone, it's buried. I don't have that feeling resurrecting again. But in this case, I felt very different. At some point, I was like, are you sure this is not ovulation? Like, I'm serious. I sat down and I was thinking, like, because I'll just sit down there and then the next thing, I just want to hear him talk. I just want to talk to him. I just want to, like, get to do video call with him or text him, or he should just, you get.
2: Mm-hmm.
0: I'm like, this one is unusual. He should say, maybe OV, they're doing this thing so. Even when I was telling the friend, I told him, I said, I feel like this thing is over you. But no, wahala, child. The friend said I should tell him, and then I did.
2: Oh, you should have told me first.
0: I did, and I didn't actually feel bad. I felt bad about it, let me know, like. When I came out.
2: To counter you when you said I did not actually feel, because
0: I felt bad.
2: You were sending me stickers and we cried. What was it saying? Pool? I was just drowning. I was going.
0: It was actually when I came on air that I think I told him on Monday,
2: mm-hmm,
0: that I liked him. Monday or Tuesday, something like that. And then he responded on Wednesday.
2: Wednesday evening.
0: When I came on air that day, I was actually ranting that, oh, this is what I did, oh, and I don't know if it makes sense. And a lot of people called and were like, actually encouraging that, oh, they like girls that know how to express themselves to men that they like. And I thought that's a good thing too. And Mr. Mbang also called and said the same thing, that it is good that I told him, but it will be

0: to honestly confess your feelings to someone.
1: I will, but the person has to do it first.
0: All right, we have a call. Let's take this call. Hello, good evening. Hi, good evening. What's your name and where are you calling us from?
2: My name is Freedom.
0: Freedom, please, Freedom. Can you speak up?
1: That is actually how Freedom speaks. That's his network, the network issue I will speak about. Freedom, okay. We can hear you.
2: Hello?
0: Yeah, we can hear you, Freedom. Go ahead.
2: I want to tell her that she's not trying. Don't stop me.
1: I should keep trying.
2: Yes.
1: I should force my life. I don't understand.
0: You should keep trying. Like, she should keep, you know, telling people that she likes them, right?
2: Yes.
0: Exactly. You see, even Freedom agrees. Thank you so much, Freedom.
2: Yeah, but I'm not a message.
0: But you're not what?
2: I sent a message.
1: Okay, you sent a message again.
0: We're going to take it.
1: Alright, thank you so much, Freedom. The phone line is still open. I was just busy gisting about my weekend and everything that happened and totally left you out of it. So the phone line is open now for you to call in, share your weekend's recap, and also give your week's push. I mean, 0809444-4058. 0809444-4058. So, yeah. Same weekend, a lot happened during the weekend. The whole trip to Uyo, the heartbreak. I like you, but I can't do this because I've left your city. And also, one person like that texted me and saying that we should date for 1 month. Like, you're giving me a time frame. Like, you're giving me, oh God of mercy. See, yeah, the way I laughed, I was like, what's your problem exactly? And for me, being very uncertain about our end or the purpose or the, do you understand, like
0: the purpose of the relationship?
1: The relationship is a red flag. Like, why would you tell me that you want us to date for 1 month and then it is left for me? If after 1 month I don't like the relationship or I like the relationship, I can stay. If I don't like the relationship, I can leave. Like, yeah. what are you expecting me to say?
0: Where are you coming from?
1: How?
0: It's just trying to make you feel secure and sane. Like, you understand where women are like, yeah, I'm not ready, and the rest is like, okay, let's have a trial relationship, right? We date for a month. If you still feel like, you can't do this, and the rest of it, you leave. That's actually something very sweet.
1: And if I sent on your phone, look, see, it's almost,
0: I came back a changed woman.
1: It's almost unbelievable. I don't know why. I just do not believe that. I don't just, more like, there's a, I just don't believe it.
0: You,
1: I feel
0: like
1: there's something extra he is looking for. But I don't want to look at it. I only told him, oh, we're going to have a conversation about this when I get back. And
0: I have been running from
1: and
0: the
1: I am running away from the person. But do you know what I say? I am running away from the, I don't want to have that conversation because I cannot, like, oh my God. Like, I don't understand. What do people think? Nan is not called, it was contract marriage before. Nan is contract dating.
0: Yeah, it's contract dating.
1: Hmm. Wow. It is well, in the well. All right, ladies and gentlemen.
0: We'll be writing and talking about our day. Let's not forget Monday motivation.
1: Yeah, did you give a motivation?
0: Yeah, I feel like, yes, I did.
1: What was the motivation?
0: I'm going to repeat them. I don't know if to call it a motivation, but I'm going to say, people who love you, someone who says they love you, would not hit you at your lowest. They will not hurt you. They will not hit you. They will not let you feel pain or hurt at your lowest or when you're going through something. They will not do that to you.
1: All right.
0: I promise you.
1: All right. All right. All right. So, there's this thing I've been saying lately. Be kind. Yes. If all of us be kind to one another, it's just going to do a lot of good for us.
0: Yeah.
1: There's something kindness does to people, or you as a kind person. Let me use the character kindness. There's something kindness does to people.
0: Mm.
1: It actually changes people.
0: Yeah, it does.
1: It does change people. So I would say be kind to

0: everyone, life is just too hard for you to be rude, to you to be harsh. Be kind. I know there are some people that actually do not deserve kindness, but even at that, always show kindness. There's this line of Fireboy song, Abijo Boy Fireboy song. He said, tell them that I live my life with kindness in my eyes and love inside my heart. So let us try to live our life with kindness in our eyes and love in our hearts, right? Also, fail, get up and try again. Fail, get up and try again. I hope you actually enjoyed this segment of our weekend's recap of how our day or how our weekend went.
1: Yes, if that was you, please do well to call us back. The network has been quite messy.
0: Like, very messy since last week.
1: Yeah, we have a message here on WhatsApp. A very good evening, Dynamic Joe. My weekend was productive and I am happy. My push is, once there's a will, there's a way. Chalma. Thank you so
0: Thank
1: much.
0: Thank you so much, Chalma. Chalma. Chalma is new.
1: No, Chalma is not new.
0: I think Chalma is new.
1: No, I know Chalma is not new.
0: She's not?
1: No, she's not. Okay. Chalma from Goldie.
0: All right, Chalma. Thank you so
1: Thank
0: much.
1: Thank you so much, Chalma.
0: Chalma, for sharing. When there is a will, there is a way. Actually, when that is a very strong positive word. So the only thing you need to do is create the will. That is, let there be a zeal, let there be a reason, or let there be a belief or a faith that this thing is going to happen, and then the way is just going to open for
1: yes.
0: Thank you so much, Chalma.
1: Thank you so much.
0: I feel like
1: Chalma.
0: That word is for me personally, and I'm going to be consoled by that particular motivation.
1: Okay, Freedom sent us a message here too. He said this month is his birth month.
0: Oh wow.
1: Oh yeah, Freedom, you're an October born too. That is so sweet. That is so sweet. Okay, October buns are the nicest. I mean, look
0: yeah,
1: at
0: we
1: me.
0: Know. Excuse you, you're out of the box.
1: Oh, no.
0: You are not.
1: Now,
0: nice.
1: Once them drag me. All right, it's time for us to go for a music break.
0: A music break, yeah. Remember, we bring to you good conversation, good vibe, and good music. And remember, last week we were doing more of Savvy Henry, and I gave you a way of.
1: Oh my God, without
0: Savvy
1: me.
0: Henry. Yeah, we're doing it without you. You dumped us for God's sake. Yeah, so we're doing a lot of Savvy Henry, and today we'll just continue one part of Savvy Henry, and then we'll have other amazing songs. So I'll be leaving you with the best part, Savvy Henry. We'll be right back.

Don't stop loving me.

0: welcome back from the music break.
1: I love that song. If only I introduced you to Savvy Henry. Anyways, that was Savvy Henry.
0: You always love think of the life. You
1: but I see.
0: Did you write my professional exam for me?
1: I.
0: Yes,
1: yes.
0: You wrote my professional exam for me.
1: I did. I introduced you to Savvy Henry. Love of My Life by Savvy Henry. Welcome back from that music break, ladies and gentlemen. If you're just turning on your radio set, you are Until the Hook Line and Sinker Show right here on Yoko Radio International 103.5 FM Calabar with the dynamic duo Tori Enya and the
0: Andy.
1: Andy.
0: I know you missed us and we have promised that we will never do that again. We're not gonna
1: ghost you.
0: I'll
1: think about it.
0: I actually ghosted you because someone else ghosted me. I told you the guy I was liking.
1: So because of man, you left the actual love of your lives. This is why you should never trust a woman. I'm giving you guys the second reason why you should never put your trust in a woman, because they will fail you.
0: I don't have anything to say to you. Anyways,
1: you don't have anything to say.
0: Before we went on that music break, we're right here in the section, the weekend's recap and also the week's push. And we have actually given out our weekend recap, and also Freedom joined us, and also Adefemi joined us, and Chiomatsu joined us and shared their weekend recap. And although they didn't give their week's push, maybe a lot. All right, I think we have some SMSs
1: we
0: were on a break.
1: Here.
0: So, yeah.
1: Okay, this one says, good evening, ladies. I've been missing your program lately, but I'm glad I'm back. Today was good and happy Teacher's Day to me. Oh, my God, this Teacher's
0: Day. That's so bad of me.
1: And because you're my teacher, man, that's why. Happy Teacher's Day to all the beautiful,
0: amazing teachers.
1: Zealous teachers out there. You guys are the real MVPs.
0: I think I'm going to
1: I don't know how you guys do it.
0: Thank you for remembering me, right? Reminding me, right?
1: I don't know how you guys do it. This is going to make me share an experience. Well, let me finish reading this message.
0: Okay.
1: Today was Happy Teacher's Day to me and all the teachers, from Jessica. All thanks to Choma, that motivation is exactly what I needed.
0: You see?
1: Jessica.
0: Thank you
1: this
0: so much.
1: This is to show you that
0: so
1: motivation
0: much,
1: and weak push does not go to waste. You're motivating somebody out there. Do well to send your motivations. Thank you so much, Choma, for motivating Jessica. You're such a darling. The phone line to call in or to send your SMSs or WhatsApp message to
0: 00944405800 9444 4058. You see what I always say on the program?
1: Story that distracted me.
0: You see what I always say on this program? I told you that this week's push is not just because we want to do it. We already understand what Monday can be.
1: Yeah.
0: And you sharing your Mondays or your week's push with us, you're not only sharing it with us, but you're sharing with all the listeners. And you don't know who really needs that motivation, who really needs to hear those words. So that is why it is compulsory that we always share our week's push. I told you already that I was motivated by a particular push from
1: Triumph,
0: actually. See, Annie can't even remember. I was saying this that it was last week. I was saying it without Annie's presence. Annie wasn't present when I was saying that. Triumph said, little beginnings matter. It all compiles to become a very big thing. So try, start little. Most importantly is that you were starting something, right?
1: All right,
0: we have this call.
1: Let's take this call. Hello, good evening, Mr. Mbang.
2: Hello, good
0: evening, Miss Mbang.
2: Oh, thank you so much. How are we today?
0: We're good. How are you?
2: Happy Teacher's Day today.
0: Yeah, happy Teacher's Day to all teachers.
2: In fact, I'm happy to hear and hear voice today.
1: Oh, thank you so much, Mr. Bang.
2: you're welcome.
1: Thank you. Thank you so much. So, Mr. Bang, do you want to give us your motivation?
2: What happened on Thursday? Thursday and Friday, I didn't hear you people.
1: Yeah, that's what we apologized for. We were not... Our show didn't hold on Thursday on Friday. Yeah, we weren't here on Thursday and Friday.
0: unforeseen circumstances, yeah, unforeseen but circumstances. Now we'll make sure that we see the circumstance before it become unforeseen.
2: Okay, I'm happy you put her back.
0: Yeah, we have to.
2: I want to tell Annie that nobody will dump you.
1: Okay.
2: Because you said so. You remember you made that comment.
1: Sir? Mr. Barry, you confused me.
2: Even though I don't know you, I am the one to say that you are too pretty for anybody to come.
1: Oh my goodness. Oh God.
2: I want also to tell your colleague. I don't know her name.
1: Tori? Is it Tori?
2: No, I say I don't know your name. The other colleague, I don't know your name.
0: Tori?
1: My other colleague's name is Tori. It's always Tori and I on the show.
2: Okay. So, I want to also tell you that, like I said last time, that you should not feel bad. I told you that time. That whatever you like, don't pretend. Send it out. If the person notices you are being serious, you mean it.
1: Yes, sir. That's what I've been telling her.
2: You know, it is not common in women.
1: Mm-hmm.
2: I mean, for a woman to tell you, I like you.
1: Such courage.
2: I told you that last time. So, don't feel bad.
0: Okay, so
2: I'm saying this because you say you will not try it.
1: And I've been trying to encourage her to keep on trying. Tell it to them.
2: I don't feel bad.
0: Okay, we will not. Yeah. I will not.
1: Thank you so much, Mr. Mbang. Thank you so much.
2: Very
1: good. Yeah.
2: Very nice.
1: I hate you.
0: You too, Mr. Mbang.
1: Mr. Mbang just motivated me that he said, nobody will dump me.
0: But obviously, nobody will dump you.
1: Beautiful for that. Thank you very much, Mr. Mbang. It means I can dump people, but nobody can dump me. Bam. Mr. Mbang have spoken. Anyways, ladies and gentlemen, if you're just turning on your radio set, you're on Tony Hook Line and Sinker Show right here on Unicorn Radio International 103.5 FM Kalara. And if you're just coming now, you're very, very late, you'll pay a fine of 5,000 naira because when will you be coming to join the show by this time? We have already gone far. We're about to enter into the heart of tonight's conversation. But before we do that, Tori was going to give a shout out to some teachers, and I have a story to tell. So last week Sunday, that's yesterday, right? I don't know what prompted me to go to the children's section of the church. Hey, Tori, I have never felt the urge to run mad before. That bad. Do you know children are actually very stubborn? From the those little monsters.
0: No. They are angels. Blessings from God Almighty.
1: From those little ones down to the ones in primary 3, primary 1, 2, and 3. Now, the thing is, they're giving me, I'm going to be the teacher to take over from the month of, from this month of October to November. I'm supposed to teach primary 1 to 3. So I was just like, okay, this is the first time. I'm like, let me just go see how they do it, right? My love, I have to buy a proper cane and take it to church with me on Sunday because there's no way. I had a migraine that took me to bed on Sunday evening and I woke up with that migraine today. I kid you not, story. The amount of shouting I did, I'm pretty sure I wasn't that stubborn at my age. I am very, very sure I was never that stubborn at my age. Do you know that, you know, these children, most of them can't read. Okay, the topic was Jesus feeding the 5,000. You know, you'd write it out on the board, and like write it out, then you read it, they read along with you, you know, ask them what they understand and the rest of it. Some of them can't even read. Like, there's this particular coconut-headed boy that couldn't read.
0: You are definitely not the teacher. I mean, case closed.
1: As well, I was trying so hard to, like, you know, let another kid that knows how to read read so that this boy will hear, oh my god, the boy was playing. God, that was when I lost it. I was like, I'm done.
0: Yeah.
1: I'm so done.
0: I can't do
1: so shout out that. To all the teachers. I don't know how you guys have done it, but Omo, you people are real angels. Real angels, because I myself, I would have been wearing blue by now because I will beat your child.
0: Blue, or you let me go to orange, blue.
1: I will beat your child. Oh my god, and they're so saucy.
0: That's
1: I
0: so
1: picked
0: saucy.
1: Up the other one and she was looking at me. I was like, ah, see this one. Do you think if it was outside, you can look at me with that eye and go free? I let her be because we're in the house of the Lord. But this shout out to all the teachers. You guys are so wonderful and amazing. God continue to bless and keep you guys. Okay, sorry, what you were saying?
0: All right, so I want to give a special shout out to all the teachers. I know they call here in the university, they call them lecturers, but we still know them as teachers, right? I want to give a big shout out to all the lecturers in the Department of History and International Studies. You are the best.
1: And the other lecturers in other departments are
0: I don't know if their students are going to give them their shout out, but I want to call names. Dr. Patrick Ode, a big shout out to you. You're an amazing teacher. I know people see you as one very strict person, but inside you are this kind-hearted, very, very good person. Thank you so much for all you do and all you do or did, all you did and all you will continue to do for the department. Thank you, Dr. Oba. Thank you, Dr. Tora. Thank you so much, Professor Dave Mboy. You are amazing. You are exceptional. Thank you so much and happy Teachers Day. I know this is coming very late, but happy Teachers Day to all of you. I really appreciate all you do. Like, whenever I sit down to think about or remember my lecturers, I'm like, oh, I'm so blessed I had to cross paths with these people. Thank you so, so much. All right, ladies and gentlemen, we have been, you know, normally Monday we just talk about Monday, we just do Monday motivation, weekend recap, and then we round the show for, we just drop the curtain or round up the show for, for the night. We don't do too much on Monday, we just do a little and then let it be. But before we drop the curtain for the night, right, I want to ask this question because it's been bothering me, and with the situation I'm in right now, and I really want honest responses, right? So have you ever walked away from someone you genuinely love because you knew they weren't good for your future?
1: How do you know someone is not
0: Have you ever walked away from someone you genuinely loved because you knew they weren't good for your future? And now it could be that you genuinely love this person, but maybe a character, your personality.
1: The personality of the person is what can't make
0: doesn't it. Doesn't show. Yeah, it's not something that will align with your future.
1: I mean, you don't have babies with the kind of
0: 0-0-9-4-4-4-0-5-8-0-0-9-4-4-4-4-0-5-8. Have you ever loved someone genuinely? Have you ever walked away from someone you genuinely love because you knew they weren't good for your future? You just knew that if this person should have a child for me, I love you, but one more if you get picking for me, like, do you understand that kind of
1: thing? Yeah, I do.
0: Yeah. All right, so let me hear you, Annie. What would be a red flag for you in a person? In the case, since you don't have an experience about this, it's a lie you have. Remember the gist you're giving me that immediately you heard it. You said this is the end of the road.
1: But I never said I was in love with him.
0: That's just the difference.
1: That question should be for him, not for me. But honestly, you've already asked this question before, right? You've already asked this question before, my red flag in someone, and I feel like the ability for you to be unable to communicate, be it your emotions, your thoughts, to me is a complete red flag to me, because I am very big on communication. I will communicate my soul out of my body if I can. fun. So the inability of you to communicate yourself is something that is going to drive me far away from you, because I do not have that mental strength to continue guessing what is going on with you every time. So that should be a red flag for me. That should definitely be a red flag for me in someone. That should be my first red flag. First one, your inability to communicate.
0: To communicate, okay.
1: Be it your emotions, be it we're having a conversation, an intellectual conversation, we're talking about something, your inability to communicate. So have I ever walked away from someone I genuinely love? I think I have worn this shirt. Now, I wouldn't say it was genuine love.
0: Mm-hmm.
1: No, it was not genuine love. It wasn't genuine. I feel like it was kind of like a one-sided likeness. Or would I say an obsession? Yes, it was more like, I wouldn't even know what to say, but I really, really like this guy. You know this guy was telling about a senior colleague of mine?
0: Mm-hmm.
1: That, yeah. So I really, really liked him. But I knew that there was really no way forward, because he was blowing hot and cold, mm-hmm. and I don't like inconsistent temperature. Give me one. I'll rock you one. Don't blow me hot and, you know, turn back and blow me cold. I don't like that. Be consistent in one part. So I had to let it go. Then there was this other guy too that I liked so much. We even, you know, we're always saying that we have two girls and two boys,
0: mm-hmm.
1: and all the children will have
0: this plan in the future with someone that is giving hot and cold.
1: No, this is another person.
0: Okay.
1: And the children will have his eyes. He has light brown eyes, like
0: that guy. Bella, we will go plan future with that kind of guy now.
1: Oh my goodness! Then the children are going to have his eyes, but they're going to have my skin. And you know, we're just planning a whole lot of things. We still haven't born the children first though, but we're getting there. So yeah, I think that's the slightest I've ever worn that type of shoe. And we have a call. Hello, good evening.
3: Hello, good evening.
1: Hi, good evening. What's your name? Where are you calling us from?
3: This is Mr.
1: Autobahn. Oh, Mr. Autobahn, hi.
0: We got a new caller in your absence, Mr. Autobahn. Welcome to the program tonight, Mr. Autobahn. How are you?
3: I'm very fine. I'm cool.
0: Alright.
3: Thank you for today.
0: Yeah, it's true. I hope you had a wonderful ride today.
3: Very well, very well.
0: Alright.
3: Thank you. I like the conversation.
1: Mm-hmm.
3: But this one that this lady is telling us, there's not just only me. They don't like it cold, hard. But I can advise her on only one thing.
1: Okay.
3: When a child born into the family, the day where the father you born for and the mother, but you went into the family and you cook. So I think it's the same thing for you to go into a marriage or a relationship. You need to cook with them. Because why? In a day like this, you wake up in the morning, your father will give you hot tea. In the other way, your mother will pay tea. The next day, your mother will be the one to give you hot tea. Your father pay tea. So it's the same thing. So when a child will come in the morning and say, I want to get married, I want to get into a relationship, you need to consider one thing, that the family you are going to is not your father and your mother. Even your father and your mother, they give you hot and cold. So when you go into relationship, it's the same thing. So that is why some people go into relationship at the end they fail. I thought that maybe they don't study, because we need all these things. We need, if governor himself can have an advisor, president have an advisor. So on the relationship, we need advisor also. Because when you go in that kind of way, you need to understand with the man. So let me be the one where they hurt you. Let me be the one where they give you happiness. So you need to understand with you. Thank you.
1: Alright. Okay. Alright, Mr. Otomo. I don't think Mr. Otomo understood me. So, what I meant was that this guy, today he will show interest in me. The next day he will not show interest in me. I'll probably see him flaunting someone else or something. That is what I meant when I say blowing hot and cold. Yes, yeah, so Tori, go ahead and tell me who you have let go.
0: Okay, I don't want to say I've had this. The reason why I actually let go was not because they were not good for my future.
1: Mm-hmm.
0: That's why I can actually say, they were not good for my future. That is why I left them. But I've actually loved someone genuinely and still left the person because we're having too much,
1: cunning.
0: I really don't have a good word to say, but we had a lot of problems around, like this guy I told you I liked.
1: Yes.
0: The time we started talking, there were like three of them trying to get me at the time.
1: Hot tea.
0: Trevor Musk. Him and two others. Now, among the three, he knew I liked him more. But now I was like, how am I going to put it to these people that, this is the person I like more and this is the person I want to be with. He was putting his own efforts. The two others were putting their own efforts. And it was not as if they were the same. They were like actually the same level. But I liked this other one more because of, I don't even know why, but I just liked him more. I think he was too open. He was free. He was intentional.
1: Mm.
0: Really, he was intentional. And actually, I told you already, I don't like saying I regret it, but I actually do regret why I did not actually do what I was supposed to do back then. But even at that, I'll let it slide.
1: Okay.
0: Yeah. So I had to like let all of them go because I did not want to hurt another person.
1: Mm.
0: But not because they were not good for my future.
1: Okay.
0: Do you understand? So I said yes, I have loved someone and walked out of the person deliberately, but not because they weren't good. I've always met very good persons. But there's the people I've walked out on because they were no good, I did not like them. Do you understand?
1: Mm-hmm.
0: Like, I feel like, don't worry, a time will come, we'll experience something like this, and then we'll come back to this question and then give our different experiences on this. But, I've not liked anybody, and then I left them because they were no good for my future. First thing first, I'm going to weigh you. Are you the right person that I'm supposed to be with? If no, then there's no need to start liking you.
1: Mm-hmm.
0: Right? There's no need to start liking you. And I don't easily like people like that. I can be talking to you and come wherever, doesn't mean I like you.
1: And I like your physical appearance.
0: I that is even the hardest of them all.
1: Coming from somebody that likes some, they don't used to allow me to say to
0: somebody
1: you
0: that does what?
1: Please.
0: Naya, you go talk. Somebody that does what?
1: Coming from somebody that told me she likes somebody that, let me not say.
0: Somebody
1: anyways, we have a message, and this is going to be our last message tonight. Yes. Good evening. Actually, I've walked away from genuine love because it was one-sided from me. I felt dejected, and it was kind of complicated. So I had to leave to have peace. And Annie, liking someone is different from loving the person, from Jessica. Oh, I know, darling. I know for a fact.
0: Jessica, I have to teach you everything.
1: I know for a fact that liking someone is different from loving them. Yes, thank you so much, Jessica. Thank you so much for joining in the conversation tonight. So, Tori, what is your last words on this?
0: My last words will be, love will love you. Jump for who jump for you.
1: Mm.
0: Right? Go extra miles for who you know will go extra miles for you. And even though that person will not go extra miles, you know that some people you have to teach them that, okay, in situations like this, this is what you're supposed to do. Even when they are grown.
1: Mm-hmm.
0: Right? And even though they love you, but there are some people you just have to tell them, in cases like this, this is what you're supposed to do. So telling them alone is not going to make sense, but doing it to them is going to make sense. Do you understand? And I always want to say, I always say this, that don't treat people the way they treat you, because it makes no sense. It just shows that the two of you are different, and it's just going to be a repeated pattern over and over again.
1: Mm-hmm.
0: If you want anything to change, be the exception.
1: Mm.
0: Yeah. So if Annie is being rude to me, I won't be rude to her. But if Annie is not buying me akara, I'll surely buy akara for her.
1: Hey, you feed me the whole way.
0: Yes, now you don't use your mouth talk there. I just use example. You don't go talk.
1: Woman life now. I'm tired. All right, guys. This is going to be us drawing the curtain for tonight. I want to believe that you have picked up a thing or two from us today. Well, Jessica did. She picked up a Monday motivation charm I gave us, and I'm so happy.
0: I picked that for
1: Jessica. I am so glad. So I hope you've picked your week's push, because you'll be needing it. It's just something you need to pen down somewhere to remind yourself constantly that this is the week's push. I need to keep this in mind no matter what is going on. I want to say a very big thank you to Mr. Bank, Jessica, Choma, Freedom, Mr. Tobong, and I really don't want to think I've missed anybody's name, but thank you to all our callers and our listeners. You guys are the real MVPs.
0: I don't know who teacher me that thing, but anyways.
1: Most important people, no?
0: I know now.
1: I don't understand what. Sorry, why have you decided to drag me at the end of this show? Can you give me 10 reasons?
0: What is the V doing there?
1: Most what?
0: Okay.
1: I'm so sorry. Let's end the show first. I'm coming back. Thank you so much, guys, for joining me tonight's show. This show comes to you every Monday to Friday from 8:30 p.m. to 10 p.m. And you can listen to us anywhere around the world on our online radio, unical.net. 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Up until next time,
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